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1: In the name of the Father, and of the Son, and of the Holy Ghost, amen. Come, Holy Ghost, fill the hearts of thy faithful, and enkindle in them the fire of thy love. Send forth thy Spirit, and they shall be created, and thou shalt renew the face of the earth. Let us pray. O God, who didst instruct the hearts of the faithful by the light of the Holy Ghost, grant that in the same Spirit we may be always truly wise and ever rejoice in his consolation through Christ our Lord. Hail Mary, full of grace, the Lord is with thee. Blessed art thou amongst women, and blessed is the fruit of thy womb, Jesus. Our Lady, Seat of Wisdom, St. Pius X. In the name of the Father, and of the Son, and of the Holy Ghost. Amen. Good evening, everyone. Good to see you. And I would, so as you may know, this is the third in the series of considerations for the sacraments. This one is going to be considering what we call the last rites and the sacrament of extreme unction. And just to mention that briefly, the last rites, plural, there are several things that are given to someone as they're approaching this very, very important part of their lives, right? You might say, we are born to meet this moment where we come face to face with God, right, in judgment. And as you may have heard in a couple of my sermons, for people who have spent all of their lives preparing for this moment, they approach this well and actually even welcome it. You can see a soul that has really spent their life, and especially the last part of their life, preparing for this moment, which we call death. And some of them almost seem to run to it, not in a morbid, sick way, but really knowing that it is that doorway that they will see God on the other side, right? They've prepared their whole lives for this moment, as I said. For those who have not prepared for this moment, yes, of course, there is going to be an immense cause, immense reason for fear. It's true, we don't know exactly where our soul is at, but we can have a pretty solid guess that we have done our best to maintain the life of grace in our soul. We can have a pretty good idea that we are not in the state of mortal sin, and we don't pursue that life of sin. We have loved God with our whole heart, our whole mind, our whole being. And so we can have a real reason to trust in his mercy for our weaknesses throughout our lives. But those, again, woe to those, right, who have not prepared for this moment. It's very, very, very important. And again, these last rites, these last gifts of the church, you might say, comes with everything she's got to a soul at this moment, because it can be, as I mentioned, it can be a moment of immense fear, immense pain, right? Loneliness, even. All of these different factors that bring a person to their weakest. And of course, when is the devil going to attack? When we are weakest. And even in those moments, a soul who has prepared for this, the coward that he is, he will try to attack a soul in these final moments, because this is where it all counts. Because this is where a soul either can belong to God or to him. And so he's going to do all he can in these final moments. And so the church does its best to bring these rites to each individual soul. At least it used to. It used to first start it off with a final confession, if the person is able to receive that. And then what we call viaticum, communion. It's that not only is it the image of food for the journey, you know, you're about to cross eternity, you might say. You're about to cross over into eternity, and you're going to be there at judgment. And so the veil of time, the veil of like this this mortal frame is going to pass, and we will be on this journey. And please God that this viaticum brings us face to face with Him whom we just received, actually. Right? And that's what it's meant to be. It's not only meant to be that image of food for the journey, but it is meant to be Jesus walking with us through this doorway, through this gateway. Communion, and then you have the anointings, the last anointings, or the extreme unction. There are several times where we are anointed. Hopefully, if you've received the sacraments in their traditional form, or, well, we'll just say that you should have had several anointings through your life as a Catholic. At your baptism, water was poured, but then afterwards, chrism is signed on the child's or the adult's head. Again, at confirmation, right? The bishop himself. I think you just had confirmations here two months ago, maybe? Somewhere around there. And, I mean, I love when Bishop Fillet brings up the whole idea. Think of the way oil works, why it's used in so many creams and ointments, lotions and whatever, is because it has this ability to permeate the skin without really being noticeable. Right, without it really, really, like causing us immense harm or anything, it just seeps its way into our being, and that is the way God's grace works on a soul. And so we're asking His graces to anoint us, you might say, and to permeate this hard flesh, this rock-hard mind, or the head, I should say. And yeah, that this ointment will penetrate the depths of our being. And then again, like in the case of a priest, his hands are anointed. A bishop, he's anointed again on the head. And this is the final anointing for a soul. And there's that common symbolism that I often refer to of a warrior, of someone who is preparing for the final battle. And like I said, the devil will come when we are weakest. And at this moment, we need to be prepared. We need to be prepared for this final struggle. And in ancient times, I wonder if wrestlers and boxers still do this, but in ancient times, they used to smear oil all over themselves. It would make their muscles and joints more limber, but then it would also just make it more difficult for your opponent to grab onto you, right? And so it's this other symbolic idea behind it. We're preparing for this last struggle, that we know the devil is not going to go down without a fight. Right? And so we prepare for this moment. And then the church again continues to pray the prayers of the dying, not only at the moment of death, but leading up to when the priest can detect this person is going to expire soon. There's a whole section of many, many prayers leading up to and it can go on for hours even, and to be able to pray for this soul in this moment. And then when the priest sees that it seems it's their final agony, there is a separate prayer for that. Some of you may pray it. I never really realized this as a child. We used to pray a part of this, me and my family. And it's Jesus, Mary, and Joseph, I give you my heart and my soul. Jesus, Mary, and Joseph, assist me in my last agony. Jesus, Mary, and Joseph, in peace may I sleep and rest with you. Amen. Right? And this is at the moment of death. And then after a soul has departed, the priest continues to pray for that soul. Again, there's a whole section devoted to this. Now, these are the last rites. As I said, the church rallies to the bedside, to the deathbed of one of her children, bringing everything she's got. Not only all of this, not only the sacraments of confession, not only our Lord himself coming to the bedside, but the church also, and not only the anointings, the church also offers one other very beautiful thing called the apostolic blessing. There are a few conditions for a plenary indulgence. We can talk about that some other time, but it's really neat that if you fulfill these requirements, the church gives you the opportunity to have a plenary indulgence on your deathbed. Do we know what a plenary indulgence does for our soul? It wipes away all punishment due to sin. All punishment. There is not one second in purgatory if you have worthily received a plenary indulgence. At that point, right? If this person were to die after receiving a plenary indulgence, immediate entrance into heaven. Immediate. And that's what the apostolic blessing is. By the authority of the Pope himself, right? This has been a long, long-standing part of the last rites. And the authority to bind, to loose, the church in these last moments looses many graces, a plenary indulgence for a soul to possibly avoid all debt of punishment for sin. So, the reason I'm bringing all of that up is because it's important that we do not wait when a person is unconscious to then call a priest, right? Now, obviously there are accidents, there are things that do happen where, a stroke, a heart attack, all of these things unprovided, right, unprepared for. But when we can detect someone is probably, like, there's a danger of death, like a serious danger of death, then we shouldn't wait. We shouldn't wait to call a priest. Now, at the very least, what's the priest going to do? He's going to start asking you questions to be able to determine whether it is sufficient cause. But don't wait. Call the priest. If there is a danger of death, right? And we'll go into some situations where it might not be a danger of death. But I've heard reasons as to why some people wait. It is very sad. I know of several times I've personally experienced this where a mother of a few children, she's now elderly and she's dying, right? And the children, they don't want to call a priest because that's almost like bringing in the Grim Reaper, right? The one that is going to send you off. and so they'll say, I don't want to scare my parent. So I'm going to wait a little bit because I don't want her to die. But when I call the priest, that's almost like me giving up. I say, that's not the way it works. It's not like we really hold the thread of somebody's life. It's not the way it works. No. We call a priest. We bring the priest. Unfortunately, for the cases that I'm speaking about, the lady or the man in question died without receiving the last sacraments because they waited too long. And so that's very, very sad. That's very sad because, like I said, all of these things that could be given to a soul in these last moments, that instead of it being a cause for fear, it bolsters a soul. It really gives them that strength, that courage to face this fearful moment. And so don't wait. If there is a real cause, if there is real danger of death, do not wait. Neither do we go to the other extreme again of the smallest excuse for receiving the sacrament. I think almost all of the priests have been approached by someone who is about to have their wisdom teeth removed. And now again, we've heard of cases of anesthesia and someone passing away when being put under anesthesia. Okay, we understand that there's a fear, but there's not really like something happening to you that there is a serious threat of death. Even for a soldier going to war, he doesn't receive extreme unction. Even if he's going into a serious fight, he cannot receive extreme unction unless he is severely wounded after and he is dying then. Then he may receive the extreme unction. But this is to prepare a person for death, like in their agony, right? So, yes, it's been a question that's been often brought up, but the church has always answered the same. We don't give extreme unction unless someone is actually dying. It can be received once for the same sickness. And there are going to be a lot of questions on that, I know, but I'll just answer some of the ones that I've received. What if someone has a protracted sickness? Maybe it was a bit severe at one point and it kind of stayed there, but they're hanging on for years and years and years. The common practice is if after a year or two, right, it's based on the judgment of the priest usually, but that if the sickness is just kind of lingering, then they may receive it again after a while, right? Or in the case of relapse, right? Perhaps someone seems to be completely cured, but then all of a sudden they relapse back into a sickness. Then they may receive the sacrament again for the relapse, even if it is the same sickness. But if it's within a couple of months that someone, within a few months that a person has received the sacrament, you don't ask for it again, just in case. It's like, no, it's given once. All right, now as I mentioned, there are some things that the priest will probably ask you. And so it'd be good to be ready that when you call a priest to tell him someone is dying, right? It would be good to know, is this person Catholic? Now, if we know the person, you can mention it, and that'll probably knock out a few of these questions. Is the person Catholic? Do they wish to see a priest? Is that... That is painful when the priest shows up. And say, no, this is my mother. She obviously would, I mean, she's Catholic. Of course she would. And then the priest shows up with the Blessed Sacrament and everything. And the person says, no, get him out. I don't want to see him. I don't want to see a priest. And I mean, obviously, we will try to still visit the person, but in the end, now we have to maybe walk back to the church with the Blessed Sacrament again, whatever. But it's important to know if this person even wants to see a priest. Have they recently been visited by a priest? And if so, have they already received, perhaps, extreme unction? Have they already received the apostolic blessing? Right? These would be good to know for the priest as he's coming. Or are they capable of receiving communion? Perhaps they're unconscious. Perhaps they're unable to receive communion or even make a good confession. And so it would be good to let the priest know these things. Are they Catholic? Do they want to see a priest? Are they conscious? And then here's another one. What is a doctor's opinion of their danger of death? Because it could be us. We're getting very, very nervous. It's our mother or it's our father or something, and we don't know. They have the sniffles or something, and it's like, no, that's not exactly a danger of death if they tripped, but they're doing just fine. There's no real danger of death. We would say for someone who is really, really elderly, and as in that case of falling and breaking their hip, or they're just slowly over time decaying, they may be allowed to receive extreme unction. It doesn't have to be that. That would be one of those moments where we wouldn't wait too long. Obviously, there's old and there's old to the point of they're dying. And so at that moment, when we realize that any moment could be their last, we call in a priest. Sickness, and we're talking about severe sickness, something that is, again, like actively killing someone in a way, such as a cancer, or other types of those infirmities, right? Okay. Now, what to do when receiving a priest? So we often say you prepare your soul. Obviously, just as we spoke about with confession, just as we spoke about with communion, learn to appreciate this sacrament. Read about it. For only $19, this book could be yours. It's in our bookstore here. And actually, The Last Rites. And very small. And inside of it, it actually has practical notes concerning the visit of a priest. Right? And it's very, very handy. Because what it does is, it says, all right, picture a room, there's the bed, you want to have a table set up specifically for the priest to be able to use. Right? Not a little stool, a small table that he can actually put a few things on, covered in a white cloth with a crucifix and two candles at least. Now, there are more things that you could do if you wish. I always recommend a bowl of water. If the priest is bringing the Blessed Sacrament, he's going to have to purify his fingers at one point. And then it's actually recommended that if he's bringing the oils, that you have little slices of lemon and a little bit of bread. What's that for, I wonder? The lemon cuts through the oil, as many of you know, the citrus, and then the bread is able to soak it up, whatever the residue might be on the fingers, and it can be either buried or burned, fairly simply, right? These are they're compostable, right? They'll break down over time if they're buried. Otherwise, we ourselves usually bring some things that could be burned pretty easily, such as cotton balls, cotton wipes, and things along those lines. Usually a priest brings some stuff himself, but if you wish to have that set up, it would be beautiful. As I said, a table covered with a white cloth, two candles, and a crucifix at the very least. And this should be not right next to the bedside of the person, because the priest is also going to have to place the Blessed Sacrament on this table, hear that person's confession and everything. So, I mean, just a little bit away, kind of like an altar where the person can look to it rather than not be able to see what's going on at all. So to prepare the soul, to prepare a table, prepare the room as much as is possible. Sometimes it's in a hospital, and we don't have too much control over that. But as much as you can, try to, close off the section when the priest is arriving. Try to assist the priest to meet him at the front doors of the hospital as much as possible. Guide him through. People are going to want to talk to the priest. Either people that are working there, other sick patients. Maybe even you might be tempted to strike up a conversation with the priest. But if he's carrying the Blessed Sacrament, that's not the time, right? That's not the time to have a conversation. He should be carrying himself very humbly and discreetly, not having conversations while carrying the Blessed Sacrament. Although he's not going to be rude if you say good morning. I mean, he'll probably give a little nod or maybe whisper a good morning. But generally speaking, no conversations when the priest is coming with the Blessed Sacrament. And tell family members, if this is at your household and you're the one calling because your mother is dying or something, tell the family members, Father's going to be coming. He'll be bringing the Blessed Sacrament when he arrives. Someone meets him with a candle, and they escort him in with the candle, and everybody kneels down when he walks in the room because God has just come to visit us, right? And so everybody kneels. And so the room, as much as possible, if you can make sure that it's kept tidy, the reason I bring that up is because sometimes you've got all of the things to be able to take care of this person, you've got medicine bottles everywhere, you've got other towels and clothes just to be able to stand by to assist this person, but try to make it presentable so that the priest doesn't have to move things aside. I'm sorry, I'm having images go through my head and I don't want to be too, because I know that this could be live streamed, so I don't want to say too much. Okay. And so with the anointings, because I think this is very, very beautiful to see, if someone is able to receive all of this, it's wonderful, because it symbolizes so much. The priest at the anointings, he anoints the eyes, the ears, the nostrils, the lips, the hands, and the feet, right? And it's usually, I'll say it for the eyes, for example, by this holy anointing and his most loving mercy, May the Lord forgive you whatever wrong you have done through sight. Amen. And how can one sin through the sense of smell? It can happen. Through either the gluttonous longing or other types of things, attractions. I mean, perfume and other stuff like that. It's some people use it as a means of catching their prey. So, sorry. Okay. And then several other things, right? The hands, the feet. Now, there's always usually a little sentence, a footnote down in the bottom, or a little asterisk saying, if it will be difficult to receive or to reach the feet, it can be omitted. And so, for a good cause, it can be omitted. All right. Well, those are the main things that I have for today, actually. And I would like to open up any questions you may have. And again, I do recommend this book as much as possible. It gives a lot of very, very simple practical advice on preparing for this moment. Not only on the spiritual side of things, right? But also just very, very practical points of things that we usually don't consider, such as preparing the room or preparing a table. Okay. Any questions? Yes.
2: During 9/11, happened here was one that you've seen, but unfortunately, in administering last night, those who perished. So, now in the event that, of course, not all priests are the same, but they're also human, would it be, I would say, a lack of virtue if a priest in that same situation failed to respond or just refused to respond because for fear of his own life?
1: Perhaps, yes. No, and we would say, I mean, it's similar in other circumstances, right? A priest should be one of the first that is willing to die for the faith, right? And it would be similar in that way. It's that if there's a soul that is in need, it's true, it's not like he's committing any serious sin as far as, I don't know. He's not breaking a commandment other than the idea that the supreme act of charity and a priest who represents Christ in the greatest way possible, he should be willing, ready to give that at any time. And so, but it is true, human, weak beings, that could easily easily give in to this fear. I'm such a wimp. I'm going to say this on live stream. I visited KL a little bit ago, and a couple of the parishioners took me to the KL Tower, and I didn't tell them, but I have a pretty bad fear of heights. And so they took me up the tower, and it was okay. I was doing okay, but there was definitely a little bit of vertigo going on. And then there was the glass box that sticks out over the edge. And so I still didn't tell them. I had told them, but I told them I'm willing to do whatever they do. And so they took me out onto the glass box, and I just kept looking out over the horizon, and then eventually I looked down and my whole body just started shaking. And so my point of bringing that up is that fear is a weird thing, and you have no idea how you're going to react in certain situations, and it could just take over your whole body. But then again, the grace of God could push you beyond that, even though you're still shaking. It could motivate you to still make that supreme act of charity. Any other questions on this topic? Yes. Mm-hmm. Yeah, that no. I think I understand. There's no blessing that can be given in that. At that point, the priest cannot give communion unless there is a confession, right? And and the person is in a state of sin. Sorry, like as in if it's known that the person is a public sinner, right? I don't know. So then the priest would not be able to give communion in that instance. Now, going back, he doesn't always have to hear the confession in order to give communion, right? It's the confession's not necessary unless the person's in the state of mortal sin, which the priest won't know unless it's a public sinner, right? And so, I don't know if that answered your question. The person can receive communion even though they haven't gone to confession. No, and I understand, but if it's publicly known that he's committed a lot of sins, unless there's a confession, he cannot receive communion. Because we don't want to assist in a bad communion, you know? And that was a little bit of what we spoke about last week, is that someone might want to receive communion, but there are some people who may not receive communion if they're in the state of mortal sin, for example, right? And so the priest will do all he can, or should do all he can, to help the person make a good confession. Either this can happen, have a translator if there's a language barrier, or if the person's unable to talk, take my hand and I'm going to say some sins. And any of the sins, you squeeze my hand, right? And I'll say a number, and you squeeze my hand at, right? And so there are ways. It doesn't have to be a vocal confession, but it has to be externalized. I don't know if that's even a word, but. Okay, all right. That is possible as well. That is possible if they're able to write as well. Yeah. So. Yeah.

Yeah. No, and actually, that would be good to know. Do we have an emergency phone number for this chapel? Do we have an emergency phone number? Is it just the office number? And then that'll, so have the office number somewhere in case of emergency, you know? So, because we do have a phone that we use for that. And then, contact a priest as soon as possible. But I think there is a certain amount of time that a priest still can come, because we don't know when the soul leaves the body, right? And so the priest is permitted to, I think, an hour or maybe even a little bit more than an hour after the person has seemed to have died, their heart has stopped or their brain has stopped working, other things, right? If by our signs we see the person's dead, the soul still could be there. That's why we've seen certain instances of, people, though their heart has stopped, they are revived. It's because their soul is still clinging to the body in that moment. And so, So a priest, even though the attack might have happened just a moment ago, the priest can still come in. Maybe he was late in arriving. He still can give the last anointing. Okay. Now that these are beautiful, huh? And learn to appreciate these. The church does all she can to like a good mother. She gives you everything throughout your life, already bringing you into the life of grace, right? Kind of like being born, and then giving you the food you need, the helping you when you're sick, helping you reach maturity by confirmation, and seeing you at your wedding, you might say, right? All of these beautiful aspects of our natural life, the church goes through our spiritual life and sees us all the way through and even to the end. And that's why we pray often, right? From a sudden and unprovided death, deliver us, O Lord. And then I'm sure many of you are familiar with the promises that are contained with the First Friday devotions, right? A priest will, or is it for Saturday? I'm mixing them up now. that you will receive a priest, right? You will not die without having a priest at your deathbed. And so, he could. I forget which monk or which saint it was, but he basically went outside, dug his grave, laid down, and just died. knew he was about to die. I don't know if he received the last anointing though. All right. Well, yes, please.

0: It's true. We prepare as much as we can, and then we, No, I myself had a very, very beautiful experience of witnessing a lady not too many years ago, and I would visit her often, once a month, to bring her to hear her confession, bring her communion, and she seemed normal, but there was something where I was not able to visit her on one day. And so I had to advance my visit. I had to go beforehand, so 1 week before. And so I visited her on a Saturday or something. That night she passed away. That night after, and again, pure providence and her devotions and everything, I'm sure. So, yes. No, absolutely. So we prepare as much as we can, but at the same time, we trust in Almighty God, right? He will take care of us, especially if we are completely devoted to Him, devoted to His Blessed Mother. They will look after us. There was one final thing I was going to say. Oh, so as I mentioned, find out, because I don't know it. Find out what the number is for the office in case of those emergencies. And then also, if someone is sick and they're bedridden, tell us, please. Excuse me, someone that is like a member of the faithful, someone that they would want to see a priest or receive the sacraments, but maybe they don't want to be too much of a burden. And so that does happen sometimes. People are so kind, but at the same time, it's like, no, your soul needs this. And we would love to come and visit and bring our Lord with you, or with us, to you. And so please let us know. Let us know if this person is bedridden and they're not going to be able to make it to Mass. We'll try to come and visit every month. Now, if it's someone, again, they're sick with a flu for a couple of days, that's not going to require a sick call visit. But if it's like a month, please let us know. Let us know. All right. Yes, please. A white cloth, that's as much as we say. We obviously advise linen if possible, something respectable, not your stained tablecloth or something. Something that looks kind of presentable, kind of nice. Again, maybe it's your home altar or something, you know, where you have your devotional candles or something, and whatever it might be. But yeah, a table with a white cloth, usually linen, blessed candles if you can. Yeah, and then a crucifix. Do have a crucifix, please. All right. All right. Well, we'll end there. Let's end with a prayer. In the name of the Father, and of the Son, and of the Holy Ghost, amen. Glory be to the Father, and to the Son, and to the Holy Ghost. Most Sacred Heart of Jesus. Immaculate Heart of Mary, St. Joseph.
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0: Eternal rest grant unto them, O Lord, and thy perpetual light shine upon them. May the souls and all the souls of the faithfully departed, through the mercy of God, rest in peace. Amen. The Father, and of the Son, and of the Holy Ghost. And if you wish to remain kneeling, I can give you a blessing. Benedictio Deo Omnipotentis, Patris, et Filii, et Spiritus Sancti, descendat super vos et maniat semper. Amen. All right. God bless you all. Thank you so much.
1: Prayer is this asking in Christ's name. It is once again to speak to God from the depths of our heart, to break the silence that is there on our side, to open the door. So let us ask Our Lady during this month of October, especially when we say our rosary, ask her to show us how to open the door of our heart, how to really pray and ask in Christ's name, how to speak to God intimately and sincerely, even if it is just a few words stammered out. This will be the beginning of the acceptance of this invitation to the glorious marriage feast of the Lamb. And there, one day, certainly, as Christ promises, our joy too will be full.
2: And so, my dear faithful, on this very first Friday of this month consecrated to the Holy Rosary, that we are reminded of the great mystery of the love of our Lord for us, the charity of Christ, which is poured out upon us, as St. Paul will say. To remember that charity is not simply an emotion, not simply a feeling, or not simply words that one says, but above all is expressed in the actions, in what one does for another. And that is why we do not speak of the words of mercy or of the feelings of mercy, but rather of the works of mercy, as these being, though, the expression of that virtue of charity whereby we love God and neighbor. And is it especially this great charity of Christ towards us that we see in all his works? That is to say, that he has created us out of nothing, that he has also given us all the means that we need in order to achieve our perfection, that he has given us grace, that he has given us Holy Mother Church, and that he has even given us the communion of saints, and he has given us even his very own mother to intercede for us. But also, what other sign of the great predilection, of the great love that our Lord has for us, is also that which we commemorate on this day, namely the guardian angels, that we know from the words of our Lord himself that each and every human soul, when it is created, is also given a minister of God to watch over it, to enlighten, to protect, to guide, to help, simply in the way towards that its eternal destiny. That is to say, these guardian angels, which are assigned to us at the very moment of our conception, are there to plead before God for us, and also to carry that which we offer to God. That is to say, our prayers and sacrifices, it is they, as the ministers of God, who present them before the Heavenly Father. And so let us remind ourselves, firstly, of who these angels are, that they are called angels by the Greek word meaning angelos, which is messenger or courier, or one who brings, or one who carries from one place to another. And so the angels of God are primarily ministers. That is, they do not speak for themselves, but rather for another. That is, they do not have a particular duty except to be a minister of God himself. And so it is that why they are created from the very first instant of creation. That we read in the Bible, or read in the book of Genesis, and God made light, and he separated light from the darkness. And as the fathers of the church explained to us, that these light, these ministers of light and grace, some of them did not know accept that grace, and rather fell into darkness. And that is why God separated the light from the dark. That is to say, the angels of God, the ones who were faithful to their vocation, and the devils, that is to say, the angels who refused to serve God and thereby became enemies or antagonists or even revolting against goodness itself. And that is why the chief amongst these bad angels, or the devils, which we call them, is called Satan, which means the adversary in Hebrew, because he refused to serve God. But let us think, my dear faithful, that these ministers of God, these ministers of goodness, are of incredible power, because they are purely spiritual beings. We, if we think of our human condition, that we have oftentimes ambitions which exceed our grasp. There are many things that we would like to do, but we simply do not have the time to do them. There are many things we would like to undertake, but we simply do not have the strength or means. Our body always seems to get into the way because it is tired, because it is not capable, because it

of them is a direct created image of God, one of his perfections, one of his outward expressions of power, is there, as it were, crystallized in that image, that spiritual image, which is the angel. And so being more like to God, of course, there share in a greater deal and a greater share of his power and of his intelligence. And so we know that each and every angel is very different from us human beings. We human beings, we all share one common nature, as it were. We are all rational animals. We are all, all the same nature. We are all human beings. Whereas we are individuals because of our bodies. Each one of us has a different genetic makeup. Each one of us has a different body fashioned, informed by our soul. But nonetheless, we are all human beings. Whereas with the angels, they are so unique that each one of them is its own proper nature. They are not individualized by bodies because they do not have bodies. And so each one of them is a spiritual being that is absolutely unique, completely different from each one. Which is why that the spiritual world, that is the world of the angels, is infinitely more rich than even every living thing here on this earth. Now, the biologist will tell you that there are some 3 million species of insect or 300 sorts of dogs or what have you. But nonetheless, the angels are, as it were, quasi-infinite. That is to say, we cannot number them because each one of them is as different as a dog is from a cat or that we are from the ants, because they are each and every one of them a proper nature. Which is why when they are named, we cannot name them as belonging to a group or a species, but rather we call them from their power, from their activity. Michael being the strength of God or the force of God. Gabriel being the messenger of God, and Raphael being the healing of God, speaking of their ministry, speaking of that mission which they have been given by God. And so, my dear faithful, to imagine these great and powerful beings are not simply there to do the will of God as is their wish and as is their mission, but also they have been sent to us to watch over us, poor, miserable, though very weak creatures, have been given as a guardian, these very rich and very powerful and intelligent creatures who are, by serving God, also come, as it were, to watch over us. And so there we can see, my dear faithful, how rich in goodness is our Lord in creating us, not only creating us out of nothing and giving us a share in his very own life, but in order to bring that life to perfection and to bring us closer to himself, he has given to us these guardian angels, these powerful and intelligent beings to watch over us, to inspire us, to enlighten us, and above all, to strengthen us in the carrying of that cross which leads us to heaven. And so that is why we can simply adore the good Lord and his goodness towards us. But above all, let us use those means, my dear faithful, which God has given to us. If he has given to us such a powerful being, to watch over and guard and help us, let us not ignore him. Let us not simply put him aside, but let us often pray to him. Let us often listen to that still voice that he often casts into our minds, that we might do good and avoid evil, that we might be enlightened according to our vocation, that we might be enlightened according to our duty and what we ought to be doing at every particular moment of our lives. For the guardian angel sees God face to face, and he knows better than us, what is needful at this moment, that we might profit by that grace and those opportunities given to us, that we might obtain eternal life. And so, my dear faithful, on this day where we honor that most sacred heart and adore that great goodness of God to us, let us show our gratitude, to our Lord by especially using those means which he has given to us, namely our guardian angels. Let us pray to them often. And also pray to those guardian angels of souls over whom you have a particular care or a particular anxiety, that there are many souls. Every single soul has been given a guardian angel, whether they've been baptized or no. There is always those means to obtain eternal life. And amongst those means God gives to each and every one of us is that guardian angel. And so for those souls of those pagans who do not yet know the richness of the Sacred Heart of Jesus, pray to their guardian angels that they might enlighten them.
pray to their God.

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The consecration of the parish to St. Joseph. O glorious Patriarch and Patron of the Catholic Church, O Virgin Spouse of God and Guardian and Foster Father of the Word Incarnate, in the presence of Jesus and Mary, our parish chooses Thee this day to be our Guardian and Father. O Thou whom God has constituted Head of the Holy Family, accept us, we beseech Thee, though utterly unworthy, to be poor little servants in Thy holy house. Present us to Thy Immaculate Spouse, ask her also to accept us as servants and to adopt us as children. With her, teach us, Thou who art a master of the interior life, how to converse constantly with Jesus and how to serve Him faithfully in all things to the end of our lives. To Thy custody was committed the living bread of heaven to be dispensed to Thy starving brethren. Oh, with Mary, help us to prepare the poor stables of our hearts to receive worthily and often the bread of our salvation. Let us receive it from Thy hands and from those of Mary as often as we approach the holy table. Oh, our tender and watchful Father, we hereby consecrate our parish to Thee, and we firmly propose and resolve never to leave Thee, and never to say or do anything, nor to suffer anyone under our charge to say or do anything against Thy honor. O Thou, Head of the House of God upon earth, in faithful imitation of Jesus and Mary, we place our parish and all our concerns under Thy care and protection. To Thee, after Jesus and Mary, we consecrate our bodies and souls with all their faculties, our spiritual progress, our homes, and all our affairs and undertakings. Forsake us not, but adopt us as servants and children of the Holy Family. Watch over us at all times, especially in the last hour of our lives on earth. Then visit, console, and strengthen us with Jesus and Mary, that with them and Thee we may sing the praises of the adorable Trinity for all eternity. Amen.

The Holy Mass is a prayer itself, even the highest prayer that exists. It is the sacrifice dedicated by our Redeemer at the cross and repeated every day on the altar. If you wish to hear Mass as it should be heard, you must follow with eye, heart, and mouth all that happens at the altar. Further, you must pray with the priest the holy words said by him in the name of Christ, and which Christ says by him. You have to associate your heart with the holy feelings which are contained in these words. And in this manner, you ought to follow all that happens at the altar. When acting in this way, you have prayed Holy Mass. His Holiness, Pope St. Pius X.

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0: A short meditation from the wisdom of the saints. Oh, how great is the priest! The priest will only be understood in heaven. Were he understood on earth, people would die, not of fear, but of love. St. John Marie Vianney.
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2: In the name of the Father, and the Son, and the Holy Ghost. Amen. Come, Holy Ghost, fill the hearts of thy faithful, and kindle in them the fire of thy love. Send forth thy Spirit, and they shall be created, and thou shalt renew the face of the earth. Let us pray. O God, who didst instruct the hearts of thy faithful, by light of the Holy Ghost, grant that by the gift of the same Spirit, to be ever truly wise, rejoice in his consolation. Through the same Christ our Lord. Amen. Hail Mary, full of grace, the Lord is with thee. Blessed art thou among women, and blessed is the fruit of thy womb, Jesus. Holy Mary, Mother of God, pray for us sinners, now and at the hour of our death. Amen. Our Lady, Mother of Sorrows, pray for us. In the name of the Father, and the Son, and the Holy Ghost. Amen. Dear faithful, we come to our final installment of the mission, the final mystery of the five sorrowful mysteries of the Rosary, the crucifixion and death of our Lord upon the cross. We adore thee, O Christ, and we praise thee, because by thy holy cross thou hast redeemed the world. The crucifixion is the center of history. The history of man is wrapped around it. This is the longed-for act of redemption in the history of man, the restoration of man's grace, which he lost with the sin of Adam. Mankind had looked forward for thousands of years to this very moment, and we have the benefit of speaking about it tonight. In the personal history of Christ, this is again the longed-for moment. This is why he came into the world. This is why he was born.

and in the history of the Sacred Passion, this is also the longed-for moment. The moment where the love of God, the love of our Lord Jesus Christ, can be demonstrated above all moments as he hangs from the cross and speaks such words to souls to instruct them, to comfort them, to give them hope of heaven. We'll consider those words of Christ from the cross, a great sermon indeed. There's a certain becomingness in the place and time of the crucifixion of our Lord. It was suitable that Jerusalem be the place of Christ's death. This, of course, was the place chosen by God for sacrifice, the sacrifices of the temple. And as far as the time is concerned, it was the time of the Passover. So you had enormous crowds of people coming to Jerusalem at that time. The timing with the feasts of Passover would make the death of Christ that much more humiliating, and the spread of the knowledge of the death of Christ more rapid. Christ chooses his time well, perfect for the symbolism of sacred history, perfect for the circumstances of the moment. Of course, the hour and place are his choosing. No man takes my life away from me, but I lay it down of myself, and I have the power to lay it down and the power to take it up again. From the Gospel of St. Mark, when they had come to the place which is called Calvary, they gave him wine to drink mingled with myrrh, and when he had tasted, he would not drink. And it was the third hour, and they crucified him. Christ's desire to suffer, this we can see. And they offer him a drink, a bitter potion, which could dull the suffering a bit, and yet he doesn't take it. He wants to suffer. He, in a sense, wants to increase his sufferings. He wants to maintain the full possession of his senses so that his senses could suffer. And what are the sufferings of Christ during these moments? There would have been two modes of kinds of crucifixion or ways of crucifying by the Romans. One could have been that the victim was nailed to the crossbar, and then the crossbar was hoisted up with a rope and fixed in place, with the feet being nailed afterwards. The second method, and Christian art certainly favors this method, was that the victim was nailed to the full cross while it was on the ground, and then it was set in place. Of course, both methods are painful either way. The shock of the spikes into the hands and the feet, fastening the extremities to the wood of the cross, what pain that would have been. We would have had, of course, the shock of the cross being lowered into the ground as he's lifted up on high. And his dead weight pulling at every joint and socket. It was enough in some cases of crucifixion to render the victim insane. And yet this is the hour that Christ thinks not of his own pain, but of its healing effects. And if I be lifted up, will draw all things unto myself. Christ wants to touch souls at this moment, and it's very clear from his words. Christ will say a few words throughout the Passion, and every time he speaks, we want to take special notice. These are words from
the heart of God. These are something very special for us to contemplate. So let us take a look at each of those words of Christ, the seven words of Christ from the cross. And the very first thing he says after he experiences this pain are going to be words of forgiveness. What a response our Lord gives to this cruelty. Father, forgive them, for they know not what they do. Father, forgive them, for they know not what they do. We know that the goodness of God is infinite. The mercy of God is infinite. And God wants to forgive over and over again. 70 times 7, says our Lord, should be our forgiveness for our neighbor. I say, love your enemies. Do good to them that hate you. Pray for them that persecute and calumniate you. This is the heart of Christ. Father, forgive them, for they know not what they do. Theology will make a distinction in the will of God, speaking about the antecedent will, the will that comes prior to human behavior, and then the consequent will of God, the will that follows upon human behavior. And in the consequent will of God, there is a limit to forgiveness. At some point, God will say, it's enough. Enough offense has been made. Woe to you, Chorazin and Bethsaida and Capernaum. He mentions these woes. He weeps over Jerusalem. Eventually, Jerusalem will be punished for its evil. And yet Christ wants to forgive if the subject, the offending subject, is willing to accept that forgiveness. Father, forgive them, for they know not what they do. And of course, our Lord will be the first and greatest example of that forgiveness which he preaches, the mercy which he shows. And of course, he wants us to forgive. Wants us to forgive our neighbors. 70 times 7. If you forgive, you will be forgiven. Forgive us our trespasses as we forgive those who trespass against us, says the Lord's Prayer. So we have those very first words of our Lord, the words of mercy upon his persecutors. And then the second words of our Lord, this day thou wilt be with me in paradise. So not only does he express the wish for forgiveness, he makes an act of forgiveness in this beautiful exchange between himself and the good thief. There is one near him who responds to him, who responds to this forgiveness. Of course, the chief priests, others around will be mocking him, will be jeering him. Derision will be leveled against him. And of course, one of the other thieves will join into that. Will mock the divinity of Christ, the goodness of Christ. Save us, save thyself and save us, he says, if you be God, if you be the Son of God. But then the good thief, Dismas, is touched. He is touched by our Lord's example. Neither dost thou fear God, seeing that thou art under the same condemnation? One grace leads to another. One grace leads to another. One prayer for a soul and a conversion of a soul will lead to the conversion of another soul. We see this throughout the life of Christ.
the second words of our Lord, "This day thou shalt be with me in paradise." We have standing around the cross of our Lord those jeering him, those mocking him, the priests, the scribes, the others of the rabble. He saved others, himself he cannot save. The thieves join into this. But then we will see that the first words of our Lord of forgiveness become active. A grace is given, a soul responds, and little by little, one of the thieves becomes silent. He sees the goodness of Christ. He heard his words of forgiveness, his prayer for forgiveness, and his soul is touched. And he will change his tune. He'll rebuke the other thief. "Neither dost thou fear God, seeing that thou art under the same condemnation." Another soul has been touched, my dear faithful, in this thief. And our Lord will make him this wonderful promise. "This day thou shalt be with me in paradise." This is a very special thing, that someone is guaranteed heaven before they die. That this grace of final perseverance is assured in advance. St. Augustine wittily says that the good thief remained a thief until the end. He stole it during his life, and in the end he stole heaven. The good thief was promised heaven in the end. He responds to that grace of our Lord in this darkest of hours. And as the day goes on, the sun begins to go down. There are those that depart the scene because the following day is the Sabbath. And a crowd of friends of our Lord will draw closer to the cross. Those friends of our Lord, we know some of them. St. John, the Marys, and of course the Blessed Virgin Mary. The Blessed Virgin Mary is there at the foot of the cross till the end. And she had waited for this moment, expected this moment. And she is about to lose our Lord. Wouldn't it be the first time that she lost her son for 3 days? 3 days in the temple. She had followed him now on this Via Dolorosa, making the same prayer as our Lord. She had said from the beginning of his life, "Behold the handmaid of the Lord, be it done unto me according to thy word." This was part of the acceptance of the will of God, this pain, this suffering. There's a great void in the heart of Mary, but Christ will fill up that void. And our Lord will at this moment give to her other children, many, many, many other children. "Son, behold thy mother," speaking to St. John. She now has many, many children that she is going to care for in us. "Mother, behold thy son." And she accepts that motherhood of men. We want to love Mary as a mother, a second Eve, a second mother, not of nature, but of supernature. Mother through grace. Our Lord will pray to his Father throughout the Passion. He'll have that constant prayer for his Father. And it's for this reason that this mysterious and surprising for some that are around prayer is uttered by him. "My God, my God,
Why hast thou forsaken me? Taking the words of Psalm 21. Remember, it's a psalm. It's a prayer. Our Lord is praying. He's not crying out in despair, in discouragement. He is praying. Eloi, Eloi, lama sabachthani. The life of our Lord certainly is a lonely life. Growing up, being the only son of a carpenter, or thought to be the natural son of the carpenter, in his ministry, he will be alone. He will have the 12, but there'll be moments of abandonment, moments where he is alone. Saint, the Gospel of St. John says it well. He came into the world and the world refused him. The world received him not. He came into his own and his own received him not. He came into Jerusalem and Jerusalem, city of King David, city of sacrifice, received him not. He prays to his Father because that's his one source of consolation, his Father. He came to do the will of his Father. How many times is the word Father mentioned, especially in the Gospel of St. John? It's over 100 times, just in that Gospel alone, that our Lord speaks about his Father. Christ is suffering great, great pain, and so he turns to the source of all hope, the source of all consolation, in the divine bosom. Among the various pains of Christ, of course, is a great thirst. Our Lord will experience, as was natural for one that would lose so much blood, so much fluid, an intense thirst. It's a horrible pain for such as he. And he will utter that, "I thirst," says our Lord. Why does he mention thirst? There are other pains that he suffered as well. Certainly there is a natural thirst, but this speaks of something else. There's one other time in the gospel where our Lord mentions thirst, and that's with the woman at the well in Samaria. And of course, he will at that time use that thirst and the image of water to speak about something higher. As usual, a spiritual thirst, spiritual waters, the waters of grace. Our Lord thirsts for souls. He desires many souls to look upon him, to follow him. And so that's why he utters these words at this moment. We have the final words of our Lord once all is completed. Again, he thinks about his Father. He thinks about his Father's business. Just as he said to his parents in the temple, "I must be about my Father's business." That's his great concern. And so when he knows that the desire of his Father has been perfectly fulfilled down to the last iota, he says, "It is consummated. It is consummated. It's all finished. The will of the Father is complete. Father, into thy hands I commend my spirit." Crying with a loud voice, he says this, "Into thy hands I commend my spirit." And bowing his head, he gave up the ghost. He gave up his life. It was an act of will on his part. He had the power to lay it down. He has the power to take it up. And my dear faithful, as we come to the close of the consideration of the Passion, we want to see the great hope that is laid before us, the hope of the resurrection, the hope of victory, which is won through the Passion of our Lord. What great love we must have for the cross, for the image of the crucifix. Every Christian must look at the crucifix and see in it victory, the victory of Christ and our own victory as well. Every Christian must look at the crucifix and see in it a deep
thick book in which is read every guide, every rule for Christian behavior. Every virtue is demonstrated there. St. Thomas, the angelic doctor, says that he obtained more wisdom from this book of the crucifix than from any other book. Interesting, Isaiah chapter 30, verse 12, he says, I will take a book and give to him that knows not numbers and say, take up and read. A very simple book for those that can't read, for those that don't even know their numbers. That's what the crucifix is. We can read so much in that book. Love the crucifix. Be a lover of the cross. Be a lover of the cross. May it be the book that's always in your hand, so to speak, throughout life, and especially in death. You want to be able to look at the cross and death and have your hope there. It's an amazing thought to consider that if I was the only one who had ever sinned, Christ would have died for me. He would have died for my sins. He would have given me this hope. Oh my Jesus, I thank thee for having died on the cross for my sins. In the name of the Father, and the Son, and the Holy Ghost. Amen.

0: Since we celebrate the solemnity of the Sacred Heart of Jesus, the Mass is as on the Feast of the Sacred Heart, which is in your missals, on the Friday after the second Sunday after Pentecost. And the epistle is taken from the letter of the Apostle St. Paul to the Ephesians. Brethren, to me the least of all the saints is given this grace to preach among the Gentiles the unsearchable riches of Christ and to enlighten all men that they may see what is the dispensation of the mystery which hath been hidden from eternity in God who created all things. That the manifold wisdom of God may be made known to the principalities and powers in heavenly places throughout the church, according to the eternal purpose which he made in Christ Jesus our Lord, in whom we have boldness and access with confidence by the faith of him. For this cause I bow my knees to the Father of our Lord Jesus Christ, of whom all paternity in heaven and earth is named, that he would grant you according to the riches of his glory, to be strengthened by his Spirit with might unto the inward man, that Christ may dwell by faith in your hearts, that being rooted and founded in charity, you may be able to comprehend with all the saints what is the breadth and length and height and depth, to know also the charity of Christ, which surpasseth all knowledge, that you may be filled unto all the fullness of God. And the Holy Gospel is taken from the Gospel according to St. John. At that time the Jews, because it was the Parousia, that the bodies might not remain on the cross on the Sabbath day, for that was a great Sabbath day, besought Pilate that their legs might be broken and that they might be taken away. The soldiers therefore came and they broke the legs of the first and of the other that was crucified with him. But after they were come to Jesus, when they saw that he was already dead, they did not break his legs. But one of the soldiers with a spear opened his side, and immediately there came out blood and water. And he that saw it hath given testimony, and his testimony is true. And he knoweth that he saith true, that you also may believe. For these things were done, that the scripture might be fulfilled, you shall not break a bone of him. And another scripture saith, they shall look on him whom they pierced. In the name of the Father, and of the Son, and of the Holy Ghost, amen. To know that charity of God, which surpasseth all understanding. But Pius XI pointed out that the devotion to the Sacred Heart of Jesus, although relatively recent in the Church, is nevertheless a summary of our whole faith and expresses our faith in a very beautiful manner. How is that, you might say? That this one devotion to the heart of our Lord Jesus Christ, pierced with a lance, crowned with thorns, burning with the flames of divine love, crowned with a cross over the top of it, how it is that this symbol could be such a perfect sign of our faith. And the answer is that it is a summary of the mystery of our redemption. The incarnation, God was a man, and the redemption. He died on the cross to pay for our sins, and that was a work of love. Divine love and human love at the same time. And it's all summarized in the mystery of the Sacred Heart. This heart which was given to us as a symbol in the 17th century. And the Pope mentions that just as there was a symbol for the victory of our faith in the 4th century. A symbol which would do away with paganism and the persecution of the church. That sign was the sign that Constantine the Great and his soldiers saw in heaven before the battle of the Milvian Bridge. In this sign you will conquer. It was the cross that they saw in heaven. It was a sign for the victory of Christendom. Well, this Sacred Heart is a sign too, but for a different age and a different time in the history of the church. A time of heresy, of apostasy, of abandonment of God. And it was given to us as a sign that would motivate and draw us to return that love that God has shown for us by becoming man and dying on the cross. A sign given to us in an age when man turns away from Almighty God, refuses to keep his commandments, despises his laws, turns his back upon the church, persecutes the church. A sign in which Catholics baptized have abandoned their faith, no longer keeping it, no longer observing their faith, no longer loving their Lord and their God, no longer keeping the commandments and precepts of the church. A sign calling us back to love. A sign which has two aspects to it. The Sacred Heart, of course, is the heart of love. And it calls us to give love for love, to return that love which God showed to us by becoming man and dying on the cross. Yes. In that sign which makes us have confidence in the love of Jesus for us is an answer to a heresy. Heresy which was prevalent in the 17th and 18th centuries, the heresy of Jansenism, which regarded God as a just judge, but not as a loving father, and refused to have confidence in his mercy towards sinners, which the Sacred Heart is a clear demonstration of. That we might enter in to that hole pierced by the lance and find there a place of refuge for sinners in the heart, the loving heart of God. But there's another aspect too of this sign, the Sacred Heart, given for these centuries in which we now live. Another doctrine of our faith which is denied, and which the Sacred Heart expresses perfectly, and what the modern day Pelagians deny, it's naturalism, is the gravity of sin, the consequences of original sin, how sin offends Almighty God, how it is a rejection of his dominion and his authority, how this rebellion of all of us sinful creatures is such a grave offense and requires that it be made up for. The gravity of sin and the need of reparation for sin is another fundamental aspect of this mystery of the Sacred Heart, which is why the devotion to the Sacred Heart is not just a devotion of love, of consecration, of belonging. It's the devotion of a sinful, rebellious creature returning to its God. It's a devotion of reparation, of expiation, of making honorable amendment to the love of God so despised by men. This doctrine on the importance of reparation was not an invention when it was presented by the Sacred Heart of Jesus to Saint Margaret Mary. It's part of our faith, which requires reparation for sin. But you might say, how is that possible? What can I do to make up for sins? Christ made up for our sins. He is the one and only Redeemer. What can I do? He's God. He paid the debt of my sins, not me. And that's perfectly true. But at the same time. It is our duty to profit from, to take advantage of, to use, to apply to our own souls the reparation that Christ our Lord performed upon the cross. We do that by our faith. We do that by our union with our divine Savior. And that's expressed by St. Paul when he says that I fill up in my flesh all those things that are lacking of Christ's sufferings for his body, which is the church. So although St. Paul confesses his infirmities and his weakness, yet he has something to do to continue Christ's redemption. And that's a union with Christ our Lord. And that's precisely what devotion to the Sacred Heart is all about. Uniting ourselves with our divine Savior's reparation by which he paid the debt of our sins on the cross, but uniting ourselves with him so that we can participate in this reparation. Just as we know that our sins and the sins that take place right now are an offense to Almighty God and they cause great sorrow to his Sacred Heart, so likewise must there be a reparation. And you know that when our divine Savior appeared to St. Margaret Mary, he appeared always sorrowful, in agony, in pain, in suffering. And he expressed the fact that suffering was greatly increased by the sins of men. And he longed for a consolation. He longed to find in St. Margaret Mary's house, in her heart, a place of refuge where he'd find consolation. How is that possible, you might say? Jesus is not suffering. He's in heaven. He's glorious. Yes, but he suffered on this earth. And his sufferings and his passion transcend time. And he suffered in his agony in the garden on the cross for all the sins of all men of all time. And he sees there in his agony in the garden the reparation also of all men of all time. And he asks for it. Sacred Heart of Jesus appeared to St. Margaret Mary not one time, but many times, over 40 times, always asking for acts of love in reparation to make up for the sins of men. And asking that we do likewise. Sometimes he appeared to St. Margaret Mary in his agony in the Garden of Gethsemane, sweating blood. And he said to her, how great was his anguish and suffering that no man could even conceive how great it was when he bore the insults and horror of the sins of the whole world, the abandonment of God. He bore it in his own Sacred Heart. What Isaiah had prophesied, the Lord God has laid upon him the iniquity of us all. He was the despised, the most abject of men, and we esteemed him not. There was no beauty in him whatsoever. And experienced the ugliness and the horror of all the sins of all mankind. Sometimes he appeared as on the cross. Sometimes he appeared with the crown of thorns on his head. Always some aspect of his passion and suffering. One time, St. Margaret Mary had just been sick. She asked, it was Holy Thursday, she asked her superior if she could spend the whole night before the Blessed Sacrament in adoration and reparation. And the superior said, no, this is not reasonable. But eventually she begged and obtained the grace. From 8:30 that night, right through the next morning, she knelt, immovable in the choir, upright before our divine Savior. In the morning, the Spirit said, what happened last night? You didn't move at all. What was going on? And she said to him, She said to her superior, I experienced all the sadness and the anguish and the pain of Christ in his agony in the garden all night long. You cannot believe the great sadness because of the sins of mankind. But I'm so happy to have been able to share that sadness with him. Huh. That is the mystical act of love, of reparation, which she performed. And that's what, of course, devotion to the Sacred Heart of Jesus asks of us. The sins of mankind keep increasing. We live in a society in which sin is socially acceptable. The abandonment, the commandments of God are despised and rejected. The cross and the mystery of Christ's love for us is despised. And we have all our own sins too. Our own ingratitude to make up for. Amongst the many apparitions of the Sacred Heart to St. Margaret Mary was the great apparition. It's called the great apparition because it was the essential one in which the Sacred Heart requested of St. Margaret Mary the institution of the Feast of the Sacred Heart of Jesus on the Friday after the octave of Corpus Christi, through the help of Saint Claude de la Colombière, who was the spiritual director. Now, in that apparition, our Divine Savior presents his Sacred Heart to her and says, behold, the heart which has so loved men. And what does it receive from the vast majority of them? But forgetfulness, negligence, and contempt. Oh, how I long that this heart might receive love in return to make up for that. And she requests reparation. What does she ask? What does our Divine Savior ask for in reparation? A communion of reparation. The assistance at the holy sacrifice of the Mass and Communion, and also holy hours, in which she would meditate upon his sufferings. There's a profound thought there, that the reparation required is the Holy Eucharist, assistance at Mass and Holy Communion, and meditation on the Passion before Christ in the monstrance. Why those two things? Why those two things asked for? It's interesting and profound. The reparation which we offer is our union with Christ's sacrifice on the cross. That bloody sacrifice of Christ on the cross is renewed in an unbloody manner at the sacrifice of the Mass. But it's the same sacrifice of divine love. And by uniting our souls and offering ourselves with the divine victim, our divine Savior, we unite ourselves with Christ upon the cross. And so, it's an act of reparation to our divine Savior on the cross. Just the fact of receiving Holy Communion to make up for the sins, my sins, and the sins of mankind, is an act of reparation. Then to meditate upon the Passion of our Divine Savior is to reflect upon how his love for us and what he did for us. And that's an act of reparation too, especially when it's done before the Blessed Sacrament exposed, which is the sacrament of his divine love, in which the fruit of his Passion is brought to us, his body and blood, for us to love and adore. So we can see then that reparation is fundamental to the living of our faith in a sinful world. It's fundamental to the acknowledgement of our own wretchedness. And our Divine Savior asked of us that act of love, as he asked it of St. Margaret Mary. And so, reparation does not require necessarily impossible hardships and burdens such as the saints were able to offer to God. It requires uniting of myself with Jesus' sacrifice on the cross in his passion renewed at the Mass. Quite simply. It's what St. Paul mentions in his letter to the Romans when he says, I beseech you by the mercy of God to offer your bodies as a sacrifice, pure and holy and pleasing to God, your reasonable service. That's the offering of ourselves. So we offer ourselves, our lives, our difficulties, our pains, our humiliations. We offer it in union with Jesus on the cross. And it attains, by that means, a supernatural value of reparation. It's not because of what we do. It's not because we do anything great. We're wretched sinners. Because we make an act of love. In union with Jesus on the cross. That's what gives the value to what we have. The little that we have to offer up. That's reparation. And that's the living of devotion to the Sacred Heart of Jesus. So let's be determined that that spirit of reparation, which our divine Savior taught St. Margaret Mary, might live in our hearts also. It's something very simple to do. When we think we receive Holy Communion, not just for our own selves, but to make an act of love, making up to our Divine Savior for the ingratitude and the coldness and the indifference of mankind. And my own coldness and indifference too. It's an act of reparation. When I offer myself to the Sacred Heart, I don't just make a giving of myself to the Sacred Heart, a consecration, I offer it up for my sins and the sins of the world. I unite my heart with his heart, making up for the sins of the world. We can offer up all the little sacrifices of every day in reparation to the Sacred Heart also. One thing that St. Margaret Mary recommended to her novices, since she was novice mistress, was spiritual communions. We can't make a sacramental communion very often, it's true. But spiritual communions we can do all the time, oftentimes. We can invite Jesus into our hearts. We can express our love for him, our longing for union with him, and beg of him the graces that we might share in the gift of his passion and might love him in return because of his love for us. And those spiritual communions then are an act of reparation for the coldness and the indifference of men and of great value before Almighty God. It's the simplest of things. When united to our divine Savior, which have the power of reparation, the fervor of our prayers, not saying them in a routine manner, but saying them with love in our hearts, giving ourselves, offering ourselves to the love of our divine Savior, reparation. And so that if we have this longing to make reparation, it's something that can go right through our whole day and transform our day into repeated acts of divine love. Remembering that because we are sinners, we live in a sinful world. We live in a world which has rebelled against God, which is entirely secular, which refuses Christ the King, which says Christ will no longer rule over us. We have no king but Caesar. This is the kind of world we live in. We must make reparation. There's no love without reparation for that. And if there were no reparation, there would be no true love because of the reality in which we live. And when we know our own sins, failings, and weaknesses, then will understand. Yes. If we make reparation, in some little way, God will forgive our imperfection and our failings. In fact, We find that in the life of St. Therese of the Child Jesus. When she was asked by one of the sisters, "Don't you think God is offended by all your imperfections and failings?" What did she say? "Oh, I'm a saint. I don't have any imperfections and failings." "Oh, no. Oh, no, not at all." That's not what she said at all. What she said is, "Well, you see, Jesus is my spouse, my divine spouse. Now, my divine spouse is affected by two maladies. One, he's blind. And two, he's very bad at mathematics. He's blinded by love. And that's why he doesn't see my faults. He overlooks them because I make acts of love and he sees that I love him. And mathematics, he's hopeless because he doesn't count my faults. He's lost count of them. He can't count them because he doesn't care. He wants my heart, my love. And when he has it, he's satisfied. It's all he wants. It's all he needs." St. Therese of the Child Jesus knew that reparation was an act of love. And if you make those acts of love, then our divine Savior is satisfied and he overlooks our faults. And that's a wonderful consolation that we can have. That we have such a divine Savior, blinded by love, not willing to count our faults because he just wants our hearts. And he wants our hearts, and we'll show him he has our hearts when we make up for our sins and the sins of the world by act of reparation. There we find the secret of how to live a life of divine love in a sinful world. And it's the secret of the Sacred Heart. And the Sacred Heart is truly the application of the mystery of the Redemption and the mystery of the Mass and of the Holy Eucharist. And it's all one mystery. Which is why you can't separate devotion to the Sacred Heart from devotion to the Holy Eucharist and devotion to the Passion. It's all one mystery of love incarnate. So let's beg the Blessed Virgin Mary. She understood this mystery, whose immaculate heart was burning with a fire of divine love so perfectly that she might enkindle the same fire in our own hearts and that it might burn with the longing to make reparation and make up. And that we might then, by that means, be united to Jesus' Sacred Heart, who is the propitiation for our sins. Making up.
1: Quote from St. Maximilian Kolbe: "Wherever you enter, O Immaculata, you obtain the grace of conversion and of sanctification, for only through your hands do all graces come to us from the Sacred Heart of Jesus. The Immaculata is our all-powerful intercessor. Every conversion and sanctification is the work of grace, while she is the mediatrix of all graces. Therefore, she alone suffices to obtain and bestow any grace whatsoever." During the apparition of the miraculous medal, St. Catherine Labore saw rays darting from the precious rings on the fingers of the Immaculata. These signified the graces that the Immaculata generously grants to those who request them. Immaculate Heart of Mary, pray for us.
2: Holy Ghost, amen. So this feast has such a number of names. I don't think it's always just because of prudishness, but really also because it is a feast which touches on many things. If you actually read the entire liturgy, not just the Mass, which is more focused on the Incarnation, and in fact borrows quite a bit from other Masses of this time, borrows the Epistle from the Dawn Mass of Christmas, but we have... In the rest of the liturgy, we have actually a great emphasis on Our Lady, which is part of why I think it's today often called the Feast of the Mother of God. But the two things are always tied together. In fact, it's quite interesting. In the rest of the liturgy, most of the liturgy is focused, all the lessons, all the sermons that we read at this time, and most of the Psalms, are really focused on Our Lord, and barely mention Our Lady. But the antiphons and the hymns around it are very focused on her. We see this, it's almost as if So our Lord is there, but Our Lady is always right there at the in the background or just next to Him. She's always right there. And so the two things are always connected. We do see our Lord here, very much an emphasis on His sacred humanity, and very much an emphasis on His obedience to the will of His Father, submitting to this rite of circumcision, so that He can enter into His mission. We'll say in Scripture, the salvation is of the Jews. Our Lord will be a Jew in all things, and He'll be the one who follows the law the best, who really closes out the following of the law by being the one who followed the law perfectly. Nobody else manages this in the history of the Jewish religion, remember. Nobody else manages this. Our Lord will follow the law perfectly from this beginning, receiving this rite of circumcision, but to the end. He will finish out this law at the Last Supper. Nobody will be able to accuse Him properly of breaking the law. Whenever they do challenge Him on His interpretation of the law, He always has an answer, and a good one, one they cannot answer back, even the most learned of the Jews. So we see Him submitting to this, not to perpetuate it, but to bring it to its conclusion, to follow it perfectly, and so then to subsume this whole law, the old law, into the new. He came, as He says, to fulfill the law. So we see the beginning of this here. We see also the beginning, the first blood our Lord sheds for the salvation of the world, entering into this covenant. And so we also see Our Lady standing next to Him. So this is like there's a little bit of a foreshadowing here, and we can meditate upon that. This image, Our Lord shedding His blood for the first time at the hands of the representatives of the Jewish religion, but also Our Lady standing next to Him. Our Lady standing next to Him and suffering as He goes through this. Because again, while it is a necessary part of the Jewish religion, no mother enjoys seeing her child suffer. No mother enjoys that. But she understands what He's going through. She offers herself along with His sufferings already. We see her already beginning that work of the redemption, beginning that work of following along with His work of the redemption. So it's an important thing for us to consider. This way our Lord enters into the law so that He can fulfill it, and so that He can bring about the new law, and how submissive He is to the will of His Father. Knowing that this ceremony doesn't do anything of itself, and yet He enters into it

0: at the time of circumcision. But I really want to consider this picture of our Lord beginning the work of the redemption. His public life is obviously far in the future, but already, our Lord doesn't waste time. He already begins this work. We want to ask him to always to bring about this work in ourselves too. We don't want to ever just stop on the celebration of Christmas, the celebration of our Lord coming into the world. We don't want to stop and say, well, we have Jesus, now everything's okay. But we have to enter into it ourselves. And that will involve suffering. That will involve, well, the shedding of our blood, both literally and figuratively. And so we want to make sure we enter into, and of course, enter into especially the new law our Lord has given us. That's what, if he comes to bring us new life, he doesn't come to enter us into the old law, but enter us into the new. And if he, of course, had that greatness to fulfill the old law, he's here to give us the help to ourselves fulfill the dictates of the new law, the dictates of a much simpler law, a much more direct law. But there's still a law nonetheless, one we struggle with sometimes. We want maybe to end this day and to start out this new year thinking about the things that perhaps we do struggle with in the new law, which is our law, and to ask for the help to generously embrace one thing that we ordinarily struggle with, to look at it not so much as an obligation and a difficulty, but rather as something that we can embrace and attempt to do with generosity, because our Lord was able to embrace the old law, much more onerous, with generosity for our salvation. We can embrace his new law for him. In the name of the Father, and of the Son, and of the Holy Ghost. Amen.
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2: The Rosary is the most beautiful and the most rich in graces of all prayers. It is the prayer that touches most the heart of the Mother of God. And if you wish peace to reign in your homes, recite the family rosary. 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
3: In the name of the Father, and of the Son, and of the Holy Spirit, amen. I believe in God, the Father Almighty, creator of heaven and earth, and in Jesus Christ, his only Son, our Lord, who was conceived by the Holy Spirit, born of the Virgin Mary, suffered under Pontius Pilate, was crucified, died, and was buried. He descended into hell. The third day he arose again from the dead. He ascended into heaven and sitteth at the right hand of God the Father Almighty. From thence he shall come to judge the living and the dead. I believe in the Holy Spirit, the Holy Catholic Church, the communion of saints, the forgiveness of sins, the resurrection of the body, and life everlasting. Amen. Our Father, who art in heaven, hallowed be thy name. Thy kingdom come, thy will be done on earth as it is in heaven.
4: Give us this day our daily bread, and forgive us our trespasses, as we forgive those who trespass against us. And lead us not into temptation, but deliver us from evil. Amen.
3: Hail Mary, full of grace, the Lord is with thee. Blessed art thou among women, and blessed is the fruit of thy womb, Jesus.
4: Holy Mary,
3: Hail Mary, full of grace, the Lord is with thee. Blessed art thou among women, and blessed is the fruit of thy womb, Jesus. Hail Mary, full of grace, the Lord is with thee. Blessed art thou among women, and blessed is the fruit of thy womb, Jesus. Glory be to the Father, and to the Son, and to the Holy Spirit.
4: As it was in the beginning, is now, and shall be, world without end.
5: The Joyful Mysteries.
3: The Joyful Story. Through Gabriel, God told Mary that she was to be the mother of the Messiah. She was willing, and the Word was made flesh. Then the gracious Mary went to her sister Elizabeth, her aged kinswoman, who was also awaiting the birth of a son, John the Baptist. Months later in Bethlehem for the census, Mary brought forth her son, Jesus. 40 days after his birth, at his presentation in the temple, Jesus was taken into the arms of the saintly Simeon. At the age of 12, he was again brought to the temple and became separated from his parents for 3 days while about my father's business. The first joyful mystery, the Annunciation. Our Father, who art in heaven, hallowed be thy name. Thy kingdom come, thy will be done on earth as it is in heaven.
4: Give us this day our daily bread, and forgive us our trespasses, as we forgive those who trespass against us.

0: and lead us not into temptation, but deliver us from evil. Amen.
1: Hail Mary, full of grace, the Lord is with thee. Blessed art thou among women, and blessed is the fruit of thy womb, Jesus.
0: Holy Mary, Mother of God, pray for us sinners now and at the hour of our death. Amen.
1: Hail Mary, full of grace, the Lord is with thee. Blessed art thou among women, and blessed is the fruit of thy womb, Jesus.
0: Holy Mary, Mother of God, pray for us sinners now and at the hour of our death. Amen.
1: Hail Mary, full of grace, the Lord is with thee. Blessed art thou among women, and blessed is the fruit of thy womb, Jesus.
0: Holy Mary, Mother of God, pray for us sinners now and at the hour of our death. Amen.
1: Hail Mary, full of grace, the Lord is with thee. Blessed art thou among women, and blessed is the fruit of thy womb, Jesus.
0: Holy Mary, Mother of God, pray for us sinners now and at the hour of our death.
1: Hail Mary, full of grace, the Lord is with thee. Blessed art thou among women, and blessed is the fruit of thy womb, Jesus.
0: Holy Mary, Mother of God, pray for us sinners now and at the hour of our death. Amen.
1: Hail Mary, full of grace, the Lord is with thee. Blessed art thou among women, and blessed is the fruit of thy womb, Jesus.
0: Holy Mary, Mother of God, pray for us sinners now and at the hour of our death. Amen.
1: Hail Mary, full of grace, the Lord is with thee. Blessed art thou among women, and blessed is the fruit of thy womb, Jesus.
0: Holy Mary, Mother of God, pray for us sinners now and at the hour of our death. Amen.
1: Hail Mary, full of grace, the Lord is with thee. Blessed art thou among women, and blessed is the fruit of thy womb, Jesus.
0: Holy Mary, Mother of God, pray for us sinners now and at the hour of our death. Amen.
1: Hail Mary, full of grace, the Lord is with thee. Blessed art thou among women, and blessed is the fruit of thy womb, Jesus.
0: Holy Mary, Mother of God, pray for us sinners now and at the hour of our death. Amen.
1: Hail Mary, full of grace, the Lord is with thee. Blessed art thou among women, and blessed is the fruit of thy womb, Jesus.
0: Holy Mary, Mother of God, pray for us sinners now and at the hour of our death. Amen.
1: Glory be to the Father, and to the Son, and to the Holy Spirit.
0: As it was in the beginning, now and ever shall be, world
2: without end. O my Jesus, forgive us our sins, save us from the fires of hell, and lead all souls to heaven, but especially those most in need of your mercy.
1: The second joyful mystery, the Visitation. Our Father, who art in heaven, hallowed be thy name. Thy kingdom come, thy will be done on earth as it is in heaven.
0: Give us this day our daily bread, and forgive us our trespasses, as we forgive those who trespass against us. And lead us not into temptation, but deliver us from evil.
3: Amen. Amen.
1: Hail Mary, full of grace, the Lord is with thee. Blessed art thou among women, and blessed is the fruit of thy womb, Jesus.
0: Holy Mary, Mother of God, pray for us sinners now and at the hour of our death. Amen.
1: Hail Mary, full of grace, the Lord is with thee. Blessed art thou among women, and blessed is the fruit of thy womb, Jesus.
0: Holy Mary, Mother of God, pray for us sinners now and at the hour of our death.
1: Hail Mary, full of grace, the Lord is with thee. Blessed art thou among women, and blessed is the fruit of thy womb, Jesus.
0: Holy Mary, Mother of God, pray for us sinners now and at the hour of our death. Amen.
1: Hail Mary, full of grace, the Lord is with thee. Blessed art thou among women, and blessed is the fruit of thy womb, Jesus.
0: Holy Mary, Mother of God, pray for us sinners now and at the hour of our death. Amen.
1: Hail Mary, full of grace, the Lord is with thee. Blessed art thou among women, and blessed is the fruit of thy womb, Jesus.
0: Holy Mary, Mother of God, pray for us sinners now and at the hour of our death. Amen.
1: Hail Mary, full of grace, the Lord is with thee. Blessed art thou among women, and blessed is the fruit of thy womb, Jesus.
0: Holy Mary, Mother of God, pray for us sinners now and at the hour of our death.
1: Hail Mary, full of grace, the Lord is with thee. Blessed art thou among women, and blessed is the fruit of thy womb, Jesus.
0: Holy Mary, Mother of God, pray for us sinners now and at the hour of our death. Amen.
1: Hail Mary, full of grace, the Lord is with thee. Blessed art thou among women, and blessed is the fruit of thy womb, Jesus.
0: Holy Mary, Mother of God, pray for us sinners now and at the hour of our death. Amen.
1: Hail Mary, full of grace, the Lord is with thee. Blessed art thou among women, and blessed is the fruit of thy womb, Jesus.
0: Holy Mary, Mother of God, pray for us sinners now and at the hour of our death. Amen.
1: Hail Mary, full of grace, the Lord is with thee. Blessed art thou among women, and blessed is the fruit of thy womb, Jesus.
0: Holy Mary, Mother of God, pray for us sinners now and at the hour of our death. Amen.
1: Glory be to the Father, and to the Son, and to the Holy Spirit.
0: As it was in the beginning,
2: O my Jesus, forgive us our sins, save us from the fires of hell, and lead all souls to heaven, but especially those most in need of your mercy.
1: The third joyful mystery, the Nativity. Our Father who art in heaven, our Lord be thy name, thy kingdom come, thy will be done on earth as it is in heaven.
0: Give us this day our daily bread, and forgive us our trespasses, as we forgive those who trespass against us. And lead us not into temptation, but deliver us from evil. Amen.
1: Hail Mary, full of grace, the Lord is with thee. Blessed art thou among women, and blessed is the fruit of thy womb, Jesus.
0: Holy Mary, Mother of God, pray for us sinners now and at the hour of our death. Amen.
1: Hail Mary, full of grace, the Lord is with thee. Blessed art thou among women, and blessed is the fruit of thy womb, Jesus.
0: Holy Mary, Mother of God, pray for us sinners now and at the hour of our death. Amen.
1: Hail Mary, full of grace, the Lord is with thee. Blessed art thou among women, and blessed is the fruit of thy womb, Jesus.
0: Holy Mary, Mother of God, pray for us sinners now and at the hour of our death. Amen.
1: Hail Mary, full of grace, the Lord is with thee. Blessed art thou among women, and blessed is the fruit of thy womb, Jesus.
0: Holy Mary, Mother of God, pray for us sinners now and at the hour of our death. Amen.
1: Hail Mary, full of grace, the Lord is with thee. Blessed art thou among women, and blessed is the fruit of thy womb, Jesus.
0: Holy Mary, Mother of God, pray for us sinners now and at the hour of our death. Amen.
1: Hail Mary, full of grace, the Lord is with thee. Blessed art thou among women, and blessed is the fruit of thy womb, Jesus.
0: Holy Mary, Mother of God, pray for us sinners now and at the hour of our death. Amen.
1: Hail Mary, full of grace, the Lord is with thee. Blessed art thou among women, and blessed is the fruit of thy womb, Jesus.
0: Holy Mary, Mother of God, pray for us sinners now and at the hour of our death. Amen.
1: Hail Mary, full of grace, the Lord is with thee. Blessed art thou among women, and blessed is the fruit of thy womb, Jesus.
0: Holy Mary, Mother of God, pray for us sinners now and at the hour of our death. Amen.
1: Hail Mary, full of grace, the Lord is with thee. Blessed art thou among women, and blessed is the fruit of thy womb, Jesus.
0: Holy Mary, Mother of God, pray for us sinners now and at the hour of our death. Amen.
1: Hail Mary, full of grace, the Lord is with thee. Blessed art thou among women, and blessed is the fruit of thy womb, Jesus.
0: Holy Mary, Mother of God, pray for us sinners now and at the hour of our death. Amen.
1: Glory be to the Father, and to the Son, and to the Holy Spirit.
0: As it was in the beginning, is now, and ever shall be,
2: world without end. O my Jesus, forgive us our sins, save us from the fires of hell, and lead all souls to heaven, but especially those most in need of your mercy.
1: The fourth joyful mystery, the presentation in the temple. Our Father who art in heaven, our Lord be thy name. Thy kingdom come, thy will be done on earth as it is in heaven.
0: Give us this day our daily bread, and forgive us our trespasses, as we forgive those who trespass against us. And lead us not into temptation, but deliver us from evil. Amen.
1: Hail Mary, full of grace, the Lord is with thee. Blessed art thou among women, and blessed is the fruit of thy womb, Jesus.
0: Holy Mary, Mother of God, pray for us sinners now and at the hour of our death. Amen.
1: Hail Mary, full of grace, the Lord is with thee. Blessed art thou among women, and blessed is the fruit of thy womb, Jesus.
0: Holy Mary, Mother of God, pray for us sinners now and at the hour of our death. Amen.
1: Hail Mary, full of grace, the Lord is with thee. Blessed art thou among women, and blessed is the fruit of thy womb, Jesus.
0: Holy Mary, Mother of God, pray for us sinners now and at the hour of our death. Amen.
1: Hail Mary, full of grace, the Lord is with thee. Blessed art thou among women, and blessed is the fruit of thy womb, Jesus.
0: Holy Mary, Mother of God, pray for us sinners now and at the hour of our death. Amen.
1: Hail Mary, full of grace, the Lord is with thee. Blessed art thou among women, and blessed is the fruit of thy womb, Jesus. Hail Mary, full of grace, the Lord is with thee. Blessed art thou among women, and blessed is the fruit of thy womb, Jesus. Hail Mary, full of grace, the Lord is with thee. Blessed art thou among women, and blessed is the fruit of thy womb, Jesus. Hail Mary, full of grace, the Lord is with thee. Blessed art thou among women, and blessed is the fruit of thy womb, Jesus.
0: Holy Mary, Mother of God, pray for us sinners now and at the hour of our death. Amen.
1: Hail Mary, full of grace, the Lord is with thee. Blessed art thou among women, and blessed is the fruit of thy womb, Jesus.
0: Holy Mary, Mother of God, pray for us sinners now and at the hour of our death.
1: Hail Mary, full of grace, the Lord is with thee. Blessed art thou among women, and blessed is the fruit of thy womb, Jesus.
0: Holy Mary, Mother of God, pray for us sinners now and at the hour of our death. Amen.
1: Glory be to the Father, and to the Son, and to the Holy Spirit.
3: As it was in the beginning, is now, and shall be, world without end.
2: O my Jesus, forgive us our sins, save us from the fires of hell, and lead all souls to heaven, but especially those most in need of your mercy.
1: Fifth joyful mystery, finding of Jesus in the temple. Our Father, who art in heaven, hallowed be thy name. Thy kingdom come, thy will be done on earth as it is in heaven.
0: Give us this day our daily bread, and forgive us our trespasses, as we forgive those who trespass against us. And lead us not into temptation, but deliver us from evil. Amen.
1: Hail Mary, full of grace, the Lord is with thee. Blessed art thou among women, and blessed is the fruit of thy womb, Jesus. Hail Mary, full of grace, the Lord is with thee. Blessed art thou among women, and blessed is the fruit of thy womb, Jesus. Hail Mary, full of grace, the Lord is with thee. Blessed art thou among women, and blessed is the fruit of thy womb, Jesus. Hail Mary, full of grace, the Lord is with thee. Blessed art thou among women, and blessed is the fruit of thy womb, Jesus. Hail Mary, full of grace, the Lord is with thee. Blessed art thou among women, and blessed is the fruit of thy womb, Jesus. Hail Mary, full of grace, the Lord is with thee. Blessed art thou among women, and blessed is the fruit of thy womb, Jesus. Hail Mary, full of grace, the Lord is with thee. Blessed art thou among women, and blessed is the fruit of thy womb, Jesus. Hail Mary, full of grace, the Lord is with thee. Blessed art thou among women, and blessed is the fruit of thy womb, Jesus. Hail Mary, full of grace, the Lord is with thee. Blessed art thou among women, and blessed is the fruit of thy womb, Jesus. Hail Mary, full of grace, the Lord is with thee. Blessed art thou among women, and blessed is the fruit of thy womb, Jesus. Glory be to the Father, and to the Son, and to the Holy Spirit.
3: As it was in the beginning, is now, and ever shall be, world without end.
2: O my Jesus, forgive us our sins, save us from the fires of hell, and lead all souls to heaven, but especially those most in need of your mercy. Hail, Holy Queen, Mother of Mercy, our life, our sweetness, and our hope. To thee do we cry, poor banished children of Eve. To thee do we send up our sighs, mourning and weeping in this valley of tears. Turn, then, most gracious Advocate, thine eyes of mercy toward us, and after this our exile, show unto us the blessed fruit of thy womb, Jesus. O clement, O loving, O sweet Virgin Mary, pray for us, the Holy Mother of God,
4: that we may be worthy of the promises of Christ.
2: We fly to thy patronage, O Holy Mother of God. Despise not our petitions and our necessities, but deliver us from all dangers, O ever glorious and blessed Virgin Mary.
1: In the name of the Father, and of the Son, and of the Holy
5: Ghost. In the name of the Father, and of the Son, and of the Holy Ghost. Amen. I believe in God, the Father Almighty, creator of heaven and earth, and in Jesus Christ, his only Son, our Lord, who was conceived by the Holy Ghost, born of the Virgin Mary, suffered under Pontius Pilate, was crucified, died, and was buried. He descended into hell. The third day he rose again from the dead. He ascended into heaven and stood at the right hand of God, the Father Almighty. From thence he shall come to judge the living and the dead. Our Father who art in heaven, hallowed be thy name. Thy kingdom come, thy will be done on earth as it is in heaven.
0: Give us
5: this. Hail Mary, full of grace, the Lord is with thee. Blessed art thou amongst women, and blessed is the fruit of thy womb, Jesus.
0: Holy Mary, Mother of God, pray for us sinners,
5: now and at the hour of our death. Hail Mary, full of grace, the Lord is with thee. Blessed art thou amongst women, and blessed is the fruit of thy womb, Jesus.
0: Holy Mary, full of grace,
5: the Lord is with thee. Blessed art thou amongst women, and blessed is the fruit of thy womb, Jesus.
0: Holy

0: Five sorrowful mysteries. The first is the agony of our Lord in the garden. Our Father who art in heaven, hallowed be thy name. Thy kingdom come, thy will be done on earth as it is in heaven.
1: Give us this day our daily bread, and forgive us our trespasses, as we forgive those who trespass against us. And lead us not into temptation.
0: Hail Mary, full of grace, the Lord is with thee. Blessed art thou amongst women, and blessed is the fruit of thy womb, Jesus.
1: Holy Mary, Mother of God, pray for us sinners now and at the hour of our death.
0: Hail Mary, full of grace, the Lord is with thee. Blessed art thou amongst women, and blessed is the fruit of thy womb, Jesus.
1: Holy Mary, Mother of God, pray for us sinners now and at the hour of our death. Amen.
0: Hail Mary, full of grace, the Lord is with thee. Blessed art thou amongst women, and blessed is the fruit of thy womb, Jesus.
1: Holy Mary, Mother of God, pray for us sinners now and at the hour of our death. Amen.
0: Hail Mary, full of grace, the Lord is with thee. Blessed art thou amongst women, and blessed is the fruit of thy womb, Jesus.
1: Holy Mary, Mother of God, pray for us sinners now and at the hour of our death.
0: Hail Mary, full of grace, the Lord is with thee. Blessed art thou amongst women, and blessed is the fruit of thy womb, Jesus.
1: Holy Mary, Mother of God, pray for us sinners now and at the hour of our death. Amen.
0: Hail Mary, full of grace, the Lord is with thee. Blessed art thou amongst women, and blessed is the fruit of thy womb, Jesus.
1: Holy Mary, Mother of God, pray for us sinners now and at the hour of our death. Amen.
0: Hail Mary, full of grace, the Lord is with thee. Blessed art thou amongst women, and blessed is the fruit of thy womb, Jesus.
1: Holy Mary, Mother of God, pray for us sinners now and at the hour of our death.
0: Hail Mary, full of grace, the Lord is with thee. Blessed art thou amongst women, and blessed is the fruit of thy womb, Jesus.
1: Holy Mary, Mother of God, pray for us sinners now and at the hour of our death. Amen.
0: Hail Mary, full of grace, the Lord is with thee. Blessed art thou amongst women, and blessed is the fruit of thy womb, Jesus.
1: Holy Mary, Mother of God, pray for us sinners now and at the hour of our death. Amen.
0: Hail Mary, full of grace, the Lord is with thee. Blessed art thou amongst women, and blessed is the fruit of thy womb, Jesus.
1: Holy Mary, Mother of God, pray for us sinners now and at the hour of our death. Amen.

0: Jesus.
1: The second sorrowful mystery is the scourging at the pillar. Our Father who art in heaven, hallowed be thy name. Thy kingdom come, thy will be done on earth as it is in heaven.
0: Give us this day our daily bread, and forgive us our trespasses, as we forgive those who trespass against us. And lead us not into temptation, but deliver us from evil.
1: Hail Mary, full of grace, the Lord is with thee. Blessed art thou amongst women, and blessed is the fruit of thy womb, Jesus.
0: Holy Mary, Mother of God, pray for us sinners now and at the hour of our death.
1: Mary, full of grace, the Lord is with thee. Blessed art thou amongst women, and blessed is the fruit of thy womb, Jesus.
0: Holy Mary, Mother of God, pray for us sinners now and at the hour of our death.
1: Hail Mary, full of grace, the Lord is with thee. Blessed art thou amongst women, and blessed is the fruit of thy womb, Jesus.
0: Holy Mary, Mother of God, pray for us sinners now and at the hour of our death.
1: Hail Mary, full of grace, the Lord is with thee. Blessed art thou amongst women, and blessed is the fruit of thy womb, Jesus.
0: Holy Mary,
1: Hail Mary, full of grace, the Lord is with thee. Blessed art thou amongst women, and blessed is the fruit of thy womb, Jesus.
0: Holy Mary, Mother of God,
1: Hail Mary, full of grace, the Lord is with thee. Blessed art thou amongst women, and blessed is the fruit of thy womb, Jesus.
0: Holy Mary, Mother of God,
1: Hail Mary, full of grace, the Lord is with thee. Blessed art thou amongst women, and blessed is the fruit of thy womb, Jesus.
0: Holy Mary, Mother of God, pray for us sinners now and at the hour of our death.
1: Hail Mary, full of grace, the Lord is with thee. Blessed art thou amongst women, and blessed is the fruit of thy womb, Jesus.
0: Holy Mary, Mother of God, pray for us sinners now and at the hour of our death.
1: Full of grace, the Lord is with thee. Blessed art thou amongst women, and blessed is the fruit of thy womb, Jesus.
0: Holy Mary, Mother of God, pray for us sinners now and at the hour of our death.
1: Hail Mary, full of grace, the Lord is with thee. Blessed art thou amongst women, and blessed is the fruit of thy womb, Jesus.
0: Holy Mary, Mother of God, pray for us sinners now and at the hour of our death.

0: third sorrowful mystery is the crowning of thorns. Our Father who art in heaven, hallowed be thy name. Thy kingdom come, thy will be done on earth as it is in heaven. Hail Mary, full of grace, the Lord is with thee. Blessed art thou amongst women, and blessed is the fruit of thy womb, Jesus.
1: Holy Mary,
0: Hail Mary, full of grace, the Lord is with thee. Blessed art thou amongst women, and blessed is the fruit of thy womb, Jesus.
1: Holy Mary, Mother of God, pray for us sinners,
0: Hail Mary, full of grace, the Lord is with thee. Blessed art thou amongst women, and blessed is the fruit of thy womb, Jesus.
1: Holy Mary, Mother of God, pray for us sinners,
0: Hail Mary, full of grace, the Lord is with thee. Blessed art thou amongst women, and blessed is the fruit of thy womb, Jesus.
1: Holy Mary, Mother of God, pray for us sinners now and at the hour of
0: our death. Hail Mary, full of grace, the Lord is with thee. Blessed art thou amongst women, and blessed is the fruit of thy womb, Jesus.
1: Holy Mary, Mother of God, pray for us sinners now and at the hour of our death.
0: Hail Mary, full of grace, the Lord is with thee. Blessed art thou amongst women, and blessed is the fruit of thy womb, Jesus.
1: Holy
0: Hail Mary, full of grace, the Lord is with thee. Blessed art thou amongst women, and blessed is the fruit of thy womb, Jesus.
1: Holy Mary, Mother of God, pray for us sinners now and at the hour of our death.
0: Hail Mary, full of grace, the Lord is with thee. Blessed art thou amongst women, and blessed is the fruit of thy womb, Jesus.
1: Holy Mary, Mother of God, pray for us sinners now and at the hour of our death.
0: Hail Mary, full of grace, the Lord is with thee. Blessed art thou amongst women, and blessed is the fruit of thy womb, Jesus.
1: Holy Mary, Mother of God, pray for us sinners now and at the hour of
0: Hail Mary, full of grace, the Lord is with thee. Blessed art thou amongst women, and blessed is the fruit of thy womb, Jesus.
1: Holy Mary, Mother of God, pray for us sinners now and at the hour of

0: Almighty Jesus,
1: forgive us our sins, save us from the fires of hell. Lead all souls to heaven, especially
2: those in need of mercy. Fourth sorrowful mystery is the carrying of the cross. Our Father who art in heaven, hallowed be thy name. Thy kingdom come, thy will be done on earth as it is in heaven.
1: Give us this day our daily bread, and forgive us our trespasses, as we forgive those who trespass against us. And lead us not into temptation, but deliver us from evil.
2: Hail Mary, full of grace, the Lord is with thee. Blessed art thou amongst women, and blessed is the fruit of thy womb, Jesus.
1: Holy Mary, Mother of God, pray for us sinners now and at the hour of our death.
2: Hail Mary, full of grace, the Lord is with thee. Blessed art thou amongst women, and blessed is the fruit of thy womb, Jesus.
1: Holy Mary, Mother of God, pray for us sinners now and at the hour of our death.
2: Hail Mary, full of grace, the Lord is with thee. Blessed art thou amongst women, and blessed is the fruit of thy womb, Jesus.
1: Holy Mary, Mother of God, pray for us sinners now and at the hour of our death.
2: Hail Mary, full of grace, the Lord is with thee. Blessed art thou amongst women, and blessed is the fruit of thy womb, Jesus.
1: Holy Mary, Mother of God, pray for us sinners now and at the hour of our death.
2: Hail Mary, full of grace, the Lord is with thee. Blessed art thou amongst women, and blessed is the fruit of thy womb, Jesus.
1: Holy Mary, Mother of God, pray for us sinners now and at the hour of our death.
2: Hail Mary, full of grace, the Lord is with thee. Blessed art thou amongst women, and blessed is the fruit of thy womb, Jesus.
1: Holy Mary, Mother of God,
2: Hail Mary, full of grace, the Lord is with thee. Blessed art thou amongst women, and blessed is the fruit of thy womb, Jesus.
1: Holy Mary, Mother of God, pray for us sinners.
2: Hail Mary, full of grace, the Lord is with thee. Blessed art thou amongst women, and blessed is the fruit of thy womb, Jesus.
1: Holy Mary, Mother of God, pray for us sinners.
2: Hail Mary, full of grace, the Lord is with thee. Blessed art thou amongst women, and blessed is the fruit of thy womb, Jesus.
1: Holy Mary, Mother of God, pray for us sinners now and at the hour of our death.
2: Hail Mary, full of grace, the Lord is with thee. Blessed art thou amongst women, and blessed is the fruit of thy womb, Jesus.
1: Holy Mary, Mother of God, pray for us sinners now and at the hour of our death.

0: Death, sorrow, and mysteries, crucifixion, death of our Lord on the cross. Our Father, who art in heaven, hallowed be thy name, thy kingdom come, thy will be done on earth as in heaven. Hail Mary, full of grace, the Lord is with thee. Blessed art thou amongst women, and blessed the fruit of thy womb, Jesus.
1: Holy Mary, Mother of God, pray for us sinners,
0: now and at the hour of our death. Hail Mary, full of grace, the Lord is with thee. Blessed art thou amongst women, and blessed the fruit of thy womb, Jesus.
1: Holy Mary, Mother of God, pray for us sinners, now and at the hour of our death.
0: Hail Mary, full of grace, the Lord is with thee. Blessed art thou amongst women, and blessed the fruit of thy womb, Jesus.
1: Holy Mary, Mother of God, pray for us sinners, now and at the hour of our death.
0: Hail Mary, full of grace, the Lord is with thee. Blessed art thou amongst women, and blessed the fruit of thy womb, Jesus.
1: Holy Mary, Mother of God,
0: Hail Mary, full of grace, the Lord is with thee. Blessed art thou amongst women, and blessed the fruit of thy womb, Jesus.
1: Holy Mary, Mother of God,
0: Hail Mary, full of grace, the Lord is with thee. Blessed art thou amongst women, and blessed the fruit of thy womb, Jesus.
1: Holy Mary, Mother of God,
0: Hail Mary, full of grace, Lord is with thee. Blessed art thou amongst women, and blessed the fruit of thy womb, Jesus.
1: Holy Mary, Mother of God, pray for us sinners,
0: now and at the hour of our death. Hail Mary, full of grace, Lord is with thee. Blessed art thou amongst women, and blessed the fruit of thy womb, Jesus.
1: Holy Mary, Mother of God, pray for us sinners, now and at the hour of our death.
0: Hail Mary, full of grace, Lord is with thee. Blessed art thou amongst women, and blessed the fruit of thy womb, Jesus.
1: Holy Mary, Mother of God, pray for us sinners, now and at the hour of our death.
0: Hail Mary, full of grace, the Lord is with thee. Blessed art thou amongst women, and blessed the fruit of thy womb, Jesus.
1: Holy Mary, Mother of God,

0: Queen,
1: Mother of mercy, on thy blessed Son, Jesus, and our
0: Lord. Thee do we cry, our last judgment, and
1: Lord,
0: thee do we send up our sighs, our sighs, and scoffing tears. Turn then, most gracious advocate, the paths of mercy towards us. And have peace, our desire, shall to us, those who are thy Jesus. O clement, O loving, O sweet Virgin Mary. Pray for us, Holy Mother of God. Let us pray. O God, whose only begotten Son, by his life, death, and resurrection, has purchased for us the rewards of eternal life, grant, we beseech thee, that meditating upon these mysteries of the most holy rosary of the Blessed Virgin Mary, we may imitate what they contain and obtain what they promise, through the same Christ our Lord.
2: In the name of the Father, and of the Son, and of the Holy Ghost, and I believe in God, the Father Almighty, creator of heaven and earth, and in Jesus Christ, his only Son, our Lord, who was conceived by the Holy Ghost, born of the Virgin Mary, suffered under Pontius Pilate, was crucified, died, and was buried. He descended into hell. The third day he arose again from the dead. He ascended into heaven, seated at the right hand of God the Father Almighty. From thence he shall come to judge the living and the dead. Our Father who art in heaven, hallowed be thy name. Thy kingdom come, thy will be done on earth as it is in heaven.
3: Give us
2: Hail Mary, full of grace, the Lord is with thee. Blessed art thou amongst women, and blessed is the fruit of thy womb, Jesus. Hail Mary, full of grace, the Lord is with thee. Blessed art thou amongst women, and blessed is the fruit of thy womb, Jesus. Hail Mary, full of grace, the Lord is with thee. Blessed art thou amongst women, and blessed is the fruit of thy womb, Jesus.

0: First glorious mystery, the resurrection. Our Father who art in heaven, hallowed be thy name. Thy kingdom come, thy will be done on earth as it is in heaven. Hail Mary, full of grace, the Lord is with thee. Blessed art thou amongst women, and blessed is the fruit of thy womb, Jesus.
1: Holy Mary, Mother
0: of God, pray for us Hail Mary, full of grace, the Lord is with thee. Blessed art thou amongst women, and blessed is the fruit of thy womb, Jesus.
1: Holy Mary, Mother of God, pray for us
0: Hail Mary, full of grace, the Lord is with thee. Blessed art thou amongst women, and blessed is the fruit of thy womb, Jesus.
1: Holy Mary,
0: Hail Mary, full of grace, the Lord is with thee. Blessed art thou amongst women, and blessed is the fruit of thy womb, Jesus.
1: Holy Mary, Mother of God, pray for us
0: Hail Mary, full of grace, the Lord is with thee. Blessed art thou amongst women, and blessed is the fruit of thy womb, Jesus.
1: Holy Mary, Mother of God, pray for us
0: Hail Mary, full of grace, the Lord is with thee. Blessed art thou amongst women, and blessed is the fruit of thy womb, Jesus.
1: Holy Mary, Mother of God,
0: Hail Mary, full of grace, the Lord is with thee. Blessed art thou amongst women, and blessed is the fruit of thy womb, Jesus.
1: Holy Mary, Mother of God, pray for us
0: Hail Mary, full of grace, the Lord is with thee. Blessed art thou amongst women, and blessed is the fruit of thy womb, Jesus.
1: Holy Mary, Mother of God, pray for us
0: Hail Mary, full of grace, the Lord is with thee. Blessed art thou amongst women, and blessed is the fruit of thy womb, Jesus.
1: Holy Mary, Mother of God, pray for us
0: Hail Mary, full of grace, the Lord is with thee. Blessed art thou amongst women, and blessed is the fruit of thy womb, Jesus.
1: Holy

0: second glorious mystery is the Ascension. Our Father who art in heaven, hallowed be thy name. Thy kingdom come, thy will be done on earth as it is in heaven.
1: Give us this day our daily bread, and forgive us our trespasses, as we forgive those who trespass against us. And lead us not into temptation,
0: Hail Mary, full of grace, the Lord is with thee. Blessed art thou amongst women, and blessed is the fruit of thy womb, Jesus.
1: Holy Mary, Mother of God, pray for us sinners now and at the hour of our death.
0: Hail Mary, full of grace, the Lord is with thee. Blessed art thou amongst women, and blessed is the fruit of thy womb, Jesus.
1: Holy Mary, Mother of God, pray for us sinners now and at the hour of our death.
0: Hail Mary, full of grace, the Lord is with thee. Blessed art thou amongst women, and blessed is the fruit of thy womb, Jesus.
1: Holy Mary, Mother of God, pray for us sinners now and at the hour of our death.
0: Hail Mary, full of grace, the Lord is with thee. Blessed art thou amongst women, and blessed is the fruit of thy womb, Jesus.
1: Holy Mary, Mother of God, pray for us sinners now and at the hour of death.
0: Hail Mary, full of grace, the Lord is with thee. Blessed art thou amongst women, and blessed is the fruit of thy womb, Jesus.
1: Holy Mary, Mother of God, pray for us.
0: Hail Mary, full of grace, the Lord is with thee. Blessed art thou amongst women, and blessed is the fruit of thy womb, Jesus.
1: Holy Mary, Mother of God, pray for us sinners now and at the hour of our death.
0: Hail Mary, full of grace, the Lord is with thee. Blessed art thou amongst women, and blessed is the fruit of thy womb, Jesus.
1: Holy Mary, Mother of God, pray for us sinners now and at the hour of our death.
0: Hail Mary, full of grace, the Lord is with thee. Blessed art thou amongst women, and blessed is the fruit of thy womb, Jesus.
1: Holy Mary, Mother of God, pray for us sinners now and at the hour of our death.
0: Hail Mary, full of grace, the Lord is with thee. Blessed art thou amongst women, and blessed is the fruit of thy womb, Jesus.
1: Holy Mary, Mother of God, pray for us sinners now and at the hour of our death.
0: Hail Mary, full of grace, the Lord is with thee. Blessed art thou amongst women, and blessed is the fruit of thy womb, Jesus.
1: Holy Mary, Mother of God, pray for us sinners now and at the hour of our death.

0: The third glorious mystery is the descent of the Holy Ghost upon the apostles of Mary. Our Father, who art in heaven, hallowed be thy name. Thy kingdom come, thy will be done on earth as it is in heaven.
1: Give us this day our daily bread, and forgive us our trespasses, as we forgive
0: Hail Mary, full of grace, the Lord is with thee. Blessed art thou amongst women, and blessed is the fruit of thy womb, Jesus.
1: Holy Mary, Mother of God, pray for us sinners now and at the hour of our death.
0: Hail Mary, full of grace, the Lord is with thee. Blessed art thou amongst women, and blessed is the fruit of thy womb, Jesus.
1: Holy Mary, Mother of God, pray for us sinners now and at the hour of our death.
0: Hail Mary, full of grace, the Lord is with thee. Blessed art thou amongst women, and blessed is the fruit of thy womb, Jesus.
1: Holy Mary, Mother of God, pray for us sinners now and at
0: Hail Mary, full of grace, the Lord is with thee. Blessed art thou amongst women, and blessed is the fruit of thy womb, Jesus.
1: Holy Mary, Mother of God, pray for us sinners now and at
0: Hail Mary, full of grace, the Lord is with thee. Blessed art thou amongst women, and blessed is the fruit of thy womb, Jesus.
1: Holy Mary, Mother of God, pray for us sinners now and at
0: Hail Mary, full of grace, the Lord is with thee. Blessed art thou amongst women, and blessed is the fruit of thy womb, Jesus.
1: Holy Mary, Mother of God, pray for us sinners now and at the hour of our death.
0: Hail Mary, full of grace, the Lord is with thee. Blessed art thou amongst women, and blessed is the fruit of thy womb, Jesus.
1: Holy Mary, Mother of God, pray for us sinners now and at the hour of our death.
0: Hail Mary, full of grace, the Lord is with thee. Blessed art thou amongst women, and blessed is the fruit of thy womb, Jesus.
1: Holy Mary, Mother of God, pray for us sinners now and at
0: Hail Mary, full of grace, the Lord is with thee. Blessed art thou amongst women, and blessed is the fruit of thy womb, Jesus.
1: Holy Mary, Mother of God, pray for us sinners now and at
0: Hail Mary, full of grace, the Lord is with thee. Blessed art thou amongst women, and blessed is the fruit of thy womb, Jesus.
1: Holy Mary, Mother of God, pray for us sinners now and at

0: Jesus.
1: Forgive us our sins, save us from the fire of hell. Lead all souls to heaven, especially
2: those who are most in need of mercy. The fourth mystery is the Assumption. Our Father, who art in heaven, hallowed be thy name. Thy kingdom come, thy will be done on earth as it is in heaven.
1: Give us this day our daily bread, and forgive us our trespasses, as we forgive those who trespass against us. And lead us not into temptation,
2: but deliver us from evil. Hail Mary, full of grace, the Lord is with thee. Blessed art thou among women, and blessed is the fruit of thy womb, Jesus.
1: Holy Mary, Mother of God, pray for us sinners, now and at the hour of our
2: death. Hail Mary, full of grace, the Lord is with thee. Blessed art thou among women, and blessed is the fruit of thy womb, Jesus.
1: Holy Mary, Mother of God, pray for us sinners, now and at the hour of our death.
2: Hail Mary, full of grace, the Lord is with thee. Blessed art thou among women, and blessed is the fruit of thy womb, Jesus.
1: Holy Mary, Mother of God, pray for us sinners,
2: Hail Mary, full of grace, the Lord is with thee. Blessed art thou among women, and blessed is the fruit of thy womb, Jesus.
1: Holy Mary, Mother of God, pray for us sinners now and at the hour of our death.
2: Hail Mary, full of grace, the Lord is with thee. Blessed art thou among women, and blessed is the fruit of thy womb, Jesus.
1: Holy Mary, Mother of God, pray for us sinners now and at the hour of our death.
2: Hail Mary, full of grace, the Lord is with thee. Blessed art thou among women, and blessed is the fruit of thy womb, Jesus.
1: Holy Mary, Mother of God, pray for us sinners now and at the hour of our death.
2: Hail Mary, full of grace, the Lord is with thee. Blessed art thou among women, and blessed is the fruit of thy womb, Jesus.
1: Holy Mary, Mother of God, pray for us sinners now and at the hour of our death.
2: Hail Mary, full of grace, the Lord is with thee. Blessed art thou among women, and blessed is the fruit of thy womb, Jesus.
1: Holy Mary, Mother of God, pray for us sinners now and at the hour of our death.
2: Hail Mary, full of grace, the Lord is with thee. Blessed art thou among women, and blessed is the fruit of thy womb, Jesus.
1: Holy Mary, Mother of God, pray for us sinners now and at the hour of our death.
2: Hail Mary, full of grace, the Lord is with thee. Blessed art thou among women, and blessed is the fruit of thy womb, Jesus.
1: Holy Mary, Mother of God, pray for us sinners now and at the hour of our death.

0: Jesus.
1: Forgive us our sins, save us from the fires of hell. Lead all souls to heaven, especially those most in need of
2: mercy. The fifth glorious mystery is the coronation. Our Father, who art in heaven, hallowed be thy name. Thy kingdom come, thy will be done on earth as it is in heaven.
1: Give us this day our daily bread, and forgive us our trespasses, as we forgive those who trespass against us. And lead us not into temptation, but deliver us from evil.
2: Hail Mary, full of grace, the Lord is with thee. Blessed art thou amongst women, and blessed is the fruit of thy womb, Jesus.
1: Holy Mary, Mother of God, pray for us sinners, now and at the hour of our death.
2: Hail Mary, full of grace, the Lord is with thee. Blessed art thou amongst women, and blessed is the fruit of thy womb, Jesus.
1: Holy Mary, Mother of God, pray for us sinners, now and at the hour of our death.
2: Hail Mary, full of grace, the Lord is with thee. Blessed art thou amongst women, and blessed is the fruit of thy womb, Jesus.
1: Holy Mary, Mother of God, pray for us sinners, now and at the hour of our death.
2: Hail Mary, full of grace, the Lord is with thee. Blessed art thou amongst women, and blessed is the fruit of thy womb, Jesus.
1: Holy Mary, Mother of God, pray for us sinners, now and at the hour of our death.
2: Full of grace, the Lord is with thee. Blessed art thou amongst women, and blessed is the fruit of thy womb, Jesus.
1: Holy Mary, Mother of God, pray for us sinners, now and at the hour of our death.
2: Hail Mary, full of grace, the Lord is with thee. Blessed art thou amongst women, and blessed is the fruit of thy womb, Jesus.
1: Holy Mary, Mother of God, pray for us sinners, now and at the hour of our death.
2: Hail Mary, full of grace, the Lord is with thee. Blessed art thou amongst women, and blessed is the fruit of thy womb, Jesus.
1: Holy Mary, Mother of God, pray for us sinners, now and at the hour of our death.
2: Hail Mary, full of grace, the Lord is with thee. Blessed art thou amongst women, and blessed is the fruit of thy womb, Jesus.
1: Holy Mary, Mother of God, pray for us sinners, now and at the hour of our death.
2: Hail Mary, full of grace, the Lord is with thee. Blessed art thou amongst women, and blessed is the fruit of thy womb, Jesus.
1: Holy Mary, Mother of God, pray for us sinners, now and at the hour of our death.
2: Hail Mary, full of grace, the Lord is with thee. Blessed art thou amongst women, and blessed is the fruit of thy womb, Jesus.
1: Holy Mary,

0: Forgive us our sins, and save us from the fire of hell. Lead all souls to heaven, especially those who need mercy. Hail, Holy Queen, Mother of Mercy, and Mother of Christ, and Sons of God. To thee we cry out, our precious Son of God. To thee we send up our sighs, mourning, and weeping, and our bowed tears. Turn the most gracious heaven to heaven, and to the mercy of the Lord. And after this, there is thou shown for us a blessed fruit of thy womb, Jesus. Upon the blood of Jesus, we pray.
1: Pray for us, O Holy Mother of God. Let us pray. O God, whose only begotten Son, by his life, death, and resurrection, hath purchased for us the rewards of eternal salvation, grant, we beseech thee, as a meditating upon these mysteries of the most holy Rosary of the Blessed Virgin Mary, we may imitate what they contain and obtain what they promise, through the same Christ our Lord.

0: In the name of the Father, and of the Son, and of the Holy Spirit. Amen. Lord, have mercy on us.
1: Christ, have mercy on us.
0: Lord, have mercy on us. Christ, hear us.
1: Christ, graciously hear us.
0: God, the Father of heaven,
1: have mercy on us.
0: God, the Son, Redeemer of the world,
1: have mercy on us.
0: God, the Holy Spirit,
1: have mercy on us.
0: Holy Trinity, one God,
1: have mercy on us.
0: Holy Mary,
1: pray for us.
0: Holy Mother of God,
1: pray for us.
0: Holy Virgin of Virgins,
1: pray for us.
0: Mother of Christ,
1: pray for us.
0: Mother of the Church,
1: pray for us.
0: Mother of Divine Grace,
1: pray for us.
0: Mother Most Pure,
1: pray for us.
0: Mother Most Chaste,
1: pray for us.
0: Mother Inviolate,
1: pray for us.
0: Mother Undefiled,
1: pray for us.
0: Mother Most Amiable,
1: pray for us.
0: Mother Most Admirable,
1: pray for us.
0: Mother of Good Counsel,
1: pray for us.
0: Mother of our Creator,
1: pray for us.
0: Mother of our Savior,
1: pray for us.
0: Virgin Most Prudent,
1: pray for us.
0: Virgin Most Venerable,
1: pray for us.
0: Virgin Most Renowned,
1: pray for us.
0: Virgin Most Powerful,
1: pray for us.
0: Virgin Most Merciful,
1: pray for us.
0: Virgin Most Faithful,
1: pray for us.
0: Mirror of Justice,
1: pray for us.
0: Seat of Wisdom,
1: pray for us.
0: Cause of our Joy,
1: pray for us.
0: Spiritual Vessel,
1: pray for us.
0: Vessel of Honor,
1: pray for us.
0: Singular Vessel of Devotion,
1: pray for us.
0: Mystical Rose,
1: pray for us.
0: Tower of David,
1: pray for us.
0: Tower of Ivory,
1: pray for us.
0: House of Gold,
1: pray for us.
0: Ark of the Covenant,
1: pray for us.
0: Gate of Heaven,
1: pray for us.
0: Morning Star,
1: pray for us.
0: Health of the Sick,
1: pray for us.
0: Refuge of Sinners,
1: pray for us.
0: Comforter of the Afflicted,
1: pray for us.
0: Help of Christians,
1: pray for us.
0: Queen of Angels,
1: pray for us.
0: Queen of Patriarchs,
1: pray for us.
0: Queen of Prophets,
1: pray for us.
0: Queen of Apostles,
1: pray for us.
0: Queen of Martyrs,
1: pray for us.
0: Queen of Confessors,
1: pray for us.
0: Queen of Virgins,
1: pray for us.
0: Queen of All Saints,
1: pray for us.
0: Queen conceived without original sin,
1: pray for us.
0: Queen assumed into Heaven,
1: pray for us.
0: Queen of the Most Holy Rosary,
1: pray for us.
0: Queen of Families,
1: pray for us.
0: Queen of Peace,
1: pray for us.
0: Lamb of God, who takest away the sins of the world,
2: spare us, O Lord.
0: Lamb of God, who takest away the sins of the world,
2: graciously hear us, O Lord.
0: Lamb of God, who takest away the sins of the world,
2: have mercy on us.
0: Pray for us, O Holy Mother of God,
2: that we may be made worthy of the promises of Christ.
0: Let us pray. Grant, we beseech thee, O Lord God, that we, thy servants, may enjoy perpetual health of mind and body, and by the glorious intercession of the Blessed Mary, ever-Virgin, be delivered from present sorrow and enjoy everlasting happiness, through Christ our Lord.
2: Amen.

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1: In the name of the Father, and of the Son, and of the Holy Ghost. Amen. My dear brethren, this morning I wish to speak to you about the Sacred Heart of Jesus. Or more specifically, I might say, I wish to speak to you about devotion to the Sacred Heart of Jesus. Now, first of all, a little theology and then a little history. The formal object of devotion to the Sacred Heart of Jesus is the love of God for us. And you know that God loves you. This is a commonplace of our Christian religion. But I want you also to understand that this love that God has for you, not in the plural, but you individually, is a love which he has had for you, for each one of us, for as long as he has been God. Because you have been in the mind of God for all eternity. It's true that we have been born at a particular time, in a particular place, in particular circumstances, and we're now living that life that he destined for us. But the love that he had for us has been from all eternity and is now finding its expression, its manifestation in the lives that we live. Now that eternal, infinite love that God has for each one of us found its supreme expression in the sending of his Son, our Lord Jesus Christ, the Logos of God, the Word of God, the second person of the Blessed Trinity. We read in sacred scripture that God so loved us that he sent his Son to be our Saviour, to be our Redeemer, to be our model, to be our teacher, to be our friend. And he came 2,000 years ago to teach us about his love, and he did so by, first of all, assuming a human nature, which he had received in the womb of his Blessed Mother. It was in that sacred place that the divine and the human came together in the person of our Lord Jesus Christ, so that we can truly say he is God and he is man. And so the heart that he has, this sacred heart, as we call it, is a human heart, most definitely, received along with the rest of his human nature from our Blessed Lady, but it is a heart which is united to the Godhead, so much so that Archbishop Lefebvre, in that famous series of talks which have been collected and into a book and called The Mystery of Jesus, Archbishop Lefebvre is anxious for us to understand and to know that our Lord Jesus Christ is a divine person with a human nature, with which he saved us, with which he was able to shed his blood. It's certainly true, but he is God Almighty. And so we can truly say, when we think of the Sacred Heart, when we see an image of the Sacred Heart, we can certainly say with accuracy and with truth, this is the heart of God himself, loving me. So the formal object of devotion to the Sacred Heart is the love of God, but the representation of this love, or what we might call the material object of this devotion, is the human heart united to the divine in the person of our Lord Jesus Christ. Now, the devotion that we have nowadays to the Sacred Heart of Jesus has, according to Pope Pius XI, developed over some centuries. And so we can go back, for example, to the Middle Ages and find that St. Bonaventure, in contemplating and meditating upon the wound in the side of our Lord, which his side was opened by the lance of St. Longinus, and St. Bonaventure, in contemplating this wound, said, "Enter the wound in his side and dwell in the quiet of his heart." Also in the Middle Ages, in Germanic countries, I can't remember quite where now, there were two nuns, two sisters, Benedictine nuns, St. Gertrude and St. Mechtilda. And they specifically spoke of the Sacred Heart of Jesus and his love for us. But, my dear brethren, as Pius XI points out in that encyclic of his on the Sacred Heart, which he published or wrote in 1928, this development in devotion to the sacred humanity and as a result of that to the Sacred Heart of our Lord Jesus Christ reached a certain zenith, a certain completeness in the 17th century. Why? Because some years before, 100 years before or more, there exploded on the Catholic world what some call the Protestant Reformation, what we can rightly describe as the Protestant Revolution or deformation of the faith. Now, you that know your ecclesiastical history will understand well that the response of the Catholic Church, for example, in the Council of Trent, certainly adequately and legitimately answered the rise of Protestantism. And yet, in the 17th century in France, we see that this Protestantism underwent there's a word that I can't remember, but it took on the trappings of Catholicism. A certain movement, which we now call Jansenism, developed, and this really was Protestantism in Catholic guise. That was the word I was trying to think of. Guise. This was really Protestantism in Catholic guise. It appeared to be a very strict Catholicism, a very serious Catholicism, but in fact it was an unbalanced Catholicism, I use the word with inverted commas, because there was an exaggeration of the justice of God, and there was, as a result, a mitigation or a downplaying of the merciful love, the compassionate, kind, generous, merciful love that God has for each one of us. And this was very, very distressing for our Lord, so much so that he raised up saints to counteract this Protestantism in Catholicism, this Jansenism. So, for example, we think of St. John Eudes, who specifically spoke of the Sacred Heart of Jesus and even composed a proper Mass and an office for use in his congregation, of the first Mass and office of the Sacred Heart of Jesus. We can also think of Saint Claude de Colombier, a Jesuit, who promoted devotion to the Sacred Heart of Jesus as a counteraction for Jansenism, because the Jesuits were very much in the battle against this Protestantization of the Catholic religion. Later on, so as to confirm for us the absolute orthodoxy of this devotion and God's favouring of this devotion, we find that the popes, so I've mentioned some saints, St. Bonaventure, St. Gertrude, St. Matilda, St. John Eudes, St. Claude de Colombier, but then the popes weighed in, and with their apostolic authority in 1765, for example, Pope Clement XIII approved this devotion to the Sacred Heart of Jesus. Pope Pius IX, the famous Pope of the 19th century, in 1856 extended the feast to the whole of the Catholic world. And I've mentioned already Pius XI, who put out an encyclical in 1928 on the Sacred Heart, and then elevated in the following year this feast of the Sacred Heart to a higher level of liturgical observance. I mention these historical facts so as to convince you, if you need convincing, which you probably don't, that both the saints and the popes have approved, confirmed, and indeed recommended this devotion to the Sacred Heart of Jesus. Now, if you're paying attention, you may say to me, Father Johnson, why on earth have you not mentioned Saint Margaret Mary Alacoque? Because surely she is the saint most associated with the Sacred Heart. And I have not forgotten her, but I've left her to now, because she, of all of these saints and popes, is the particular and special receiver of the revelation of the Sacred Heart of Jesus. Those others, in their contemplation, in their explanations, spoke of the Sacred Heart, but she actually saw our Lord Jesus Christ. She actually saw his Sacred Heart. He actually revealed his approval of this devotion to her during an apparition which she received when she was spending time in front of the Blessed Sacrament. And I want to remind you, if you don't know, what our Lord said to her on that occasion, because it's really at the heart of our devotion to the Sacred Heart. Our Lord said to her, to St. Margaret Mary Alacoque, "Behold this heart," says he, "which has so loved men, which has heaped upon them so many benefits, in return for which infinite love, this heart finds no gratitude. Instead, it meets with forgetfulness, indifference, outrages, and all this at times even from souls bound closely to it in the bonds of a very special love." And that's us, in the bonds of a very special love, because we are Catholics. We are devoted to our Blessed Lord. We have the fullness of his revelation. And so we, more than any other Christian, if you could say, should have a response to the love of God as expressed in the Sacred Heart. My dear brethren, what is this response that we should have? Pius XI tells us that the response that we should have to our Lord's invitation to love him in return for his love is that we should consecrate ourselves to the Sacred Heart. Now, the word consecration, of course, means something, to make something holy. So in certain times, a church is consecrated. There's another word we can use also for this activity, and that is a dedication. A church is consecrated, a church is dedicated. And so what we are asked by our Lord to do in response of his revelation to us, of his Sacred Heart, of his love for us, of his very particular, infinite and generous love for us, is to dedicate ourselves to him. And this dedication to him, this consecration to him, will manifest itself in certain acts on our behalf. When we come, my dear brethren, before the Sacred Heart of Jesus, when we come before the Blessed Sacrament, which is the reality, you know, the picture or the statue of the Sacred Heart of Jesus is wonderful, and it should inspire us to devotion, of course. But in the Blessed Sacrament, we actually have the reality, the real presence of our Lord. And there in the tabernacle is the real Sacred Heart, the genuine Sacred Heart, the living Sacred Heart, the real presence of our Blessed Lord. And when we come to him, the first act of our consecration, the first act of our dedication, the first act of our devotion should be to adore him. I said before, and I say again, he is God with a human nature, absolutely, with a human heart that has now been deified, certainly. But nonetheless, we must never forget that he is the Lord God himself, the creator and the sustainer of the universe. And as such, our dedication should always find its expression, firstly and immediately, in our adoration, our veneration, our worship, our acknowledgement, our falling down before his divinity. And in doing so, my dear brethren, we surely have to know our dependence on him. He is independent of us. He does not need us. He has created us out of his love for us, but he does not rely on us in any way. We, on the other hand, completely, totally rely on him. We are dependent on him. And so when we come before the Sacred Heart of Jesus, as well as adoring him, we, in acknowledging our need for him, should immediately petition him, pray to him, ask him for those favours, those graces, those helps that we need. He already gives us without asking so much, huh? But there are certain graces, there are certain needs that we have that are dependent on our asking for them. And that's why the Litany of the Sacred Heart of Jesus is such a wonderful prayer, because as well as detailing many aspects of the Sacred Heart in the titles thereof, there is this constant refrain, have mercy on us, have mercy on me. And so, my dear brethren, let us adore the Sacred Heart. Let us petition the Sacred Heart for our needs, for those graces for which we stand in need. And having done that, having adored him, having asked for what we need, and having acknowledged that we are receiving what we need and continue to receive his blessings and his graces, of course we have to thank him. We have to have... Our Lord complained to St. Margaret Mary Alacoque that there was no gratitude shown to him. Sometimes, you know, my dear brethren, sometimes we, human beings, we do something for somebody. Well, you might do something. I don't know whether I do, but we do something for somebody and then they disappoint us. Then they let us down. Then they do that which we didn't expect them to do. And a common response is to say, and after all I've done for you, or after all I've done for them, you know that feeling, huh? It's a natural human feeling. Now, not to put too much human frail on our Lord, I don't mean to do that, but when we come to the Sacred Heart, we should be aware that we aren't grateful, we aren't thankful, we aren't as devoted and dedicated to him as we should be in response to his devotion, care and love for us. And so I come, my dear brethren, to the final act of our consecration, our dedication to the Sacred Heart. But before I mention it specifically, I want to quote to you the collect for the Mass of the Sacred Heart, because this collect contains the essence of devotion to the Sacred Heart. This collect of the Feast of the Sacred Heart says, O God, in the heart of thy Son, wounded by our transgressions, by our sins, wounded by our transgressions, dost mercifully vouchsafe to bestow upon us the infinite wealth of thy love. Grant, we beseech thee, that revering it with meet devotion, with proper devotion, we may make a that we may make a worthy reparation for our sins through the same Son, through the same Jesus Christ, etc. So, my dear brethren, we adore him, we ask him for the favours that we need, we thank him for them, and then we have to realise that the special, particular, characteristic, typical aspect of devotion to the Sacred Heart is for us to make reparation to him for our sins. And this reparation, my dear brethren, I want to call it R&R. I want to call it repentance and reparation. Because before we can repair the damage done to the friendship that we have with our Lord by our sins, before we can make up to him, before we can give him satisfaction for our sins, before we can make this reparation, before we obviously have to be sorry for our sins. We have to be contrite. We have to repent of them. And we can't even do that by ourselves, actually. You think, when you go to confession, you think, oh, I'm going to go to confession today. I'm sorry for my sins. I'm going to have them all forgiven. Oh, that's correct. But in fact, it's God inspiring you. Otherwise, you would not be able to do any of this. So, we must have contrition, and then we must endeavour to repair to the Sacred Heart for our many transgressions. And, my dear brethren, we do this in... This is my own construction, I suppose. We do this in two ways, actively and passively. How do we actively make reparation to the Sacred Heart of Jesus? By, for example, doing the nine First Fridays. By reciting the acts of consecration and reparation of the Sacred Heart that we find in our prayer books, by saying the Litany of the Sacred Heart, by doing acts of penance, acts of self-denial, with the intention of making reparation to the Sacred Heart of Jesus. All these things are we're active in our reparation, for sure. And there's a certain grace and there's a certain merit in this, because we're choosing, I'm choosing to do this act of penance, to make this rule of prayer. I'm choosing to do this in order to make real my dedication, my consecration of the Sacred Heart, by doing something, not just talking, not just saying nice thing, not even thinking nice thing, but actually doing something. And there's a certain merit in that, because we have chosen, we've engaged our will to do something. But guess what? There's another form of reparation, which I'm about to tell you about, which is even better, which is even holier, which is even more pleasing to our Lord, which is even will repair for our transgressions even more so. And that's what I'm describing as a passive reparation, passive in the sense that we don't go seeking acts of reparation to our Blessed Lord, but rather we receive them from Him. What are they? The crosses, the contradictions, the illnesses, the betrayals, the annoyances, all of those things which displease us in this life, which cause us pain, agony, distress, anxiety, all of these things come from God. I hear modern Christians, maybe modern Catholics, I don't know, say, oh no, all those bad things, they don't come from God. No, of course they do. Of course they do. And they are in punishment for our sins. Of course they do. But that we must see them not in a negative light, but rather in a wonderful light, and that is their opportunities, these sufferings, to make reparation for our sins, our transgressions. And there, and as there's a certain merit in when we choose our penances, there's even more merit when we accept the penances that God Himself sends us. This is a real generosity. When, I know it's hard to believe sometimes, but when God sends you trouble, when the Sacred Heart allows things to go badly for you, He's actually giving you a wonderful thing. He's actually giving you a gift. This is the Catholic spirit. This is the spirit of the saints. Now, I want to finish on this devotion to the Sacred Heart, because I want to tell you a secret. Well, it's not a secret, it's something you already know, but I want to remind you of it because it's easy to forget. When we make reparation to the Sacred Heart of Jesus, whether it's active reparation or passive reparation, when we make reparation to the Sacred Heart of Jesus, please think of our... Understand and know that our Blessed Lord, because He's God, picture Him now in your mind in the Garden of Olives. Picture Him now in your mind on the cross. Picture Him now in your mind in His passion. Because He was, because He is Almighty God, and His human nature, which was suffering, is united to the divine nature in that divine person, it means that in that garden, on that cross, at that scourging, etc., etc., He saw every one of your sins. All the sins that perhaps you would hate for anybody to know about, He saw those sins. And He offered His sacrifice for you because of those sins. And your sins caused Him suffering. Your sins, my sins, our sins caused Him suffering. Was it the Jews? Yes. Was it the Romans? Yes. But more than that was our sins. Terrible, huh? But, and our Lord's, look at our, he's betrayed by Judas, He's denied by Peter, and He's abandoned by most of the rest. So when we sin, my dear brethren, we join forces with, we are the companions of Judas and the denying Peter and those apostles and disciples that ran away. That's us when we sin. They're our friends. In that, you know, they talk about the partners of St. Peter in the fishing ministry. Well, our partners in sin are Judas and Peter and the other without blessed Lord. But here's the wonderful thing. Here's the final thing. Here's the thing that should motivate us to make reparation to the Sacred Heart of Jesus, and that is this. Our Lord had friends in his passion. He had his Blessed Mother. He had those other women. He had the young Bishop John. He had the angel that was sent from heaven to console him in the Garden of Olives. And when we deliberately, specifically, with dedication, make reparation to the Sacred Heart, then they're our companions. Then they're our Lady, St. John, the other women, the angel. And this, what I'm talking about now is not poetic. Or maybe it is, I don't know. It's not me, it's actually reality. It's actually reality. Because just as our Lord in the garden or on the cross or in his passion, just as he saw your sins, your most hidden sins, your most secret sins, your most awful sins, and they cause him pain, that same divine prevision, that same divine mind of our Lord also, 2,000 years ago, will see your acts of reparation now, hic et nunc, here and now. When you make acts of reparation, when you offer your sufferings, back then, in his path, he sees that. And then he's consoled. This is the point. He's consoled not only by Our Lady, not only by the Mary Magdalene, the other women, not only by St. John, not only by the angel, he's consoled by you. So just as we can be the cause of our Lord's suffering, we can also be the cause of his joy. This, my dear brethren, is devotion to the Sacred Heart of Jesus. And that's a blessing I wish upon you all in the name of the Father, and the Son, and the Holy Ghost. Amen.

0: It is certainly an image of a sorry world indeed, a world without saints. But it is a world in which we will live, a world where martyrs refuse to shed their blood, where young men refuse the call to the priesthood, where confessors shy away from defending their faith, where mothers no longer sacrifice themselves to our Lord through their children, through their family, where children choose their own will to obedience, where the Mass is not loved, where the Blessed Sacrament is not devoutly received, where confession is ignored, where Our Lady is forgotten, where instead men and women indulge only in selfishness and in worldliness. But it is a world in which we will live. It will be a world in which souls are damned unless souls generously answer the call to sanctity. The world is in dire need of an epidemic of sanctity. None of us can be content to step back and hide away under this ugly guise of mediocrity, to expect someone else to become a saint, to expect somebody else to make that step, to make that sacrifice. No saint ever thought that way. And if all men thought that way, it would be a sorry, sorry, sorry world.
1: We have our faith because we believe what God has revealed and what He teaches us through the church. We obey the church when we believe. We make acts of faith. It's an act of obedience. We don't understand the mysteries of our faith. We don't figure them out. We believe because God tells us, because the church teaches us. We obey. We obey when it comes to the commandments of the church, the precepts of the church. We don't choose them. Just like we don't choose the faith, we don't choose the commandments, we obey. When the priest celebrates the traditional Latin Mass, he obeys the rites of the church, the rubrics. He follows them as carefully as he possibly can. It's an act of obedience. The whole life of Catholics is that of obedience, because we know the church knows better, and the church is able to teach us how to live our Catholic lives, how to pray, what to pray for. The church tells us everything, and we are happy to obey, and we do so with joy in our hearts, because the church can teach us how to love God and how to serve Him. Protestantism is a rebellion, just like King Saul's rebellion. It's a rebellion against the laws of the church, the prayers of the church, the customs of the church, the traditions of the church. And likewise, modernism is a rebellion. Sometimes people accuse us, traditional Catholics, of being disobedient. Disobedient to the Pope and the bishops who want to reform and change the church from within, and of being attached to our own will and our own way of doing things. In fact, everything we do is dictated to us by the church, handed down by the laws of the church, by the traditional code of canon law, by the rubrics, by the customs and the practices of our forefathers, and we do what has been proven and tried as producing saints. And we're happy to do it. We're not traditional because we want to be, because we choose to be, because this is our own idea, but because the church teaches us that. And the church has condemned all the modern errors and all the liberalism and the religious liberty and the ecumenism. It's all condemned. And the church has taught us. Archbishop Lefebvre was accused of saying, "You are disobedient to the Pope, Pope Paul VI, by refusing to say the new Mass." And he says, "Either I must obey the Pope before Vatican II or the Popes after Vatican II. I can't obey both. They're in contradiction with one another. Whom must I obey? The Church, the mind of the Church, of course." And the same applies to us too. And so it's our love of obedience which makes us traditional Catholics. And it's our love of obedience to the Church, the mind of the Church, the way the Church loves and adores and serves Almighty God. That's why we keep all the rules and customs. And that obedience is a precious virtue.

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2: Sister Lucy said the following: "The Most Holy Virgin in these last times in which we live has given a new efficacy to the recitation of the Rosary to such an extent that there is no problem, no matter how difficult it is, whether temporal or above all spiritual, in the personal life of each one of us, of our families,

the Virgin Mary, suffered under Pontius Pilate, was crucified, died, and was buried. He descended into hell. The third day he arose again from the dead. He ascended into heaven, sitteth at the right hand of God, the Father Almighty. From thence he shall come to judge the living and the dead. Our Father, who art in heaven, hallowed be thy name. Thy kingdom come, thy will be done on earth as it is in heaven. Hail Mary, full of grace, the Lord is with thee. Blessed art thou amongst women, and blessed is the fruit of thy womb, Jesus. Hail Mary, full of grace, the Lord is with thee. Blessed art thou amongst women, and blessed is the fruit of thy womb, Jesus. Hail Mary, full of grace, the Lord is with thee. Blessed art thou amongst women, and blessed is the fruit of thy womb, Jesus.

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Our Father who art in heaven, hallowed be thy name. Thy kingdom come, thy will be done on earth as it is in heaven. Hail Mary, full of grace, the Lord is with thee. Blessed art thou among women, and blessed is the fruit of thy womb, Jesus. Hail Mary, full of grace, the Lord is with thee. Blessed art thou among women, and blessed is the fruit of thy womb, Jesus. Hail Mary, full of grace, the Lord is with thee. Blessed art thou among women, and blessed is the fruit of thy womb, Jesus. Hail Mary, full of grace, the Lord is with thee. Blessed art thou among women, and blessed is the fruit of thy womb, Jesus. Hail Mary, full of grace, the Lord is with thee. Blessed art thou among women, and blessed is the fruit of thy womb, Jesus. Hail Mary, full of grace, the Lord is with thee. Blessed art thou among women, and blessed is the fruit of thy womb, Jesus. Hail Mary, full of grace, the Lord is with thee. Blessed art thou among women, and blessed is the fruit of thy womb, Jesus. Hail Mary, full of grace, the Lord is with thee. Blessed art thou among women, and blessed is the fruit of thy womb, Jesus. Hail Mary, full of grace, the Lord is with thee. Blessed art thou among women, and blessed is the fruit of thy womb, Jesus. Hail Mary, full of grace, the Lord is with thee. Blessed art thou among women, and blessed is the fruit of thy womb, Jesus.

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1: O my Jesus. The second joyful mystery is the visitation of Our Lady to her cousin Saint Elizabeth. Our Father who art in heaven, hallowed be thy name, thy kingdom come, thy will be done on earth as it is in heaven. Hail Mary, full of grace, the Lord is with thee. Blessed art thou amongst women, and blessed is the fruit of thy womb, Jesus. Hail Mary, full of grace, the Lord is with thee. Blessed art thou amongst

Human and blessed is the fruit of thy womb, Jesus. Hail Mary, full of grace, the Lord is with thee. Blessed art thou amongst women, and blessed is the fruit of thy womb, Jesus. Hail Mary, full of grace, the Lord is with thee. Blessed art thou amongst women, and blessed is the fruit of thy womb, Jesus. Hail Mary, full of grace, the Lord is with thee. Blessed art thou amongst women, and blessed is the fruit of thy womb, Jesus. Hail Mary, full of grace, the Lord is with thee. Blessed art thou amongst women, and blessed is the fruit of thy womb, Jesus. Hail Mary, full of grace, the Lord is with thee. Blessed art thou amongst women, and blessed is the fruit of thy womb, Jesus. Hail Mary, full of grace, the Lord is with thee. Blessed art thou amongst women, and blessed is the fruit of thy womb, Jesus. Hail Mary, full of grace, the Lord is with thee. Blessed art thou amongst women, and blessed is the fruit of thy womb, Jesus. Hail Mary, full of grace, the Lord is with thee. Blessed art thou amongst women, and blessed is the fruit of thy womb, Jesus.

my Jesus. On the third joyful mystery, as the Nativity of our Lord in Bethlehem. Our Father who art in heaven, hallowed be thy name. Thy kingdom come, thy will be done on earth as it is in heaven. Hail Mary, full of grace, the Lord is with thee. Blessed art thou amongst women, and blessed is the fruit of thy womb, Jesus. Hail Mary, full of grace, the Lord is with thee. Blessed art thou amongst women, and blessed is the fruit of thy womb, Jesus. Hail Mary, full of grace, the Lord is with thee. Blessed art thou amongst women, and blessed is the fruit of thy womb, Jesus. Hail Mary, full of grace, the Lord is with thee. Blessed art thou amongst women, and blessed is the fruit of thy womb, Jesus. Hail Mary, full of grace, the Lord is with thee. Blessed art thou amongst women, and blessed is the fruit of thy womb, Jesus. Hail Mary, full of grace, the Lord is with thee. Blessed art thou amongst women, and blessed is the fruit of thy womb, Jesus. Hail Mary, full of grace, the Lord is with thee. Blessed art thou amongst women, and blessed is the fruit of thy womb, Jesus. Mary, full of grace, the Lord is with thee. Blessed art thou amongst women, and blessed is the fruit of thy womb, Jesus. Hail Mary, full of grace, the Lord is with thee. Blessed art thou amongst women, and blessed is the fruit of thy womb, Jesus. Hail Mary, full of grace, the Lord is with thee. Blessed art thou amongst women, and blessed is the fruit of thy womb, Jesus.

my Jesus. And the fourth joyful mystery, the presentation of the infant Jesus in the temple and the purification of Our Lady. Our Father who art in heaven, hallowed be thy name. Thy kingdom come, thy will be done on earth as it is in heaven. Hail Mary, full of grace, the Lord is with thee. Blessed art thou amongst women, and blessed is the fruit of thy womb, Jesus. Hail Mary, full of grace, the Lord is with thee. Blessed art thou amongst women, and blessed is the fruit of thy womb, Jesus. Hail Mary, full of grace, the Lord is with thee. Blessed art thou amongst women, and blessed is the fruit of thy womb, Jesus. Hail Mary, full of grace, the Lord is with thee. Blessed art thou amongst women, and blessed is the fruit of thy womb, Jesus. Hail Mary, full of grace, the Lord is with thee. Blessed art thou amongst women, and blessed is the fruit of thy womb, Jesus. Hail Mary, full of grace, the Lord is with thee. Blessed art thou amongst women, and blessed is the fruit of thy womb, Jesus. Hail Mary, full of grace, the Lord is with thee. Blessed art thou amongst women, and blessed is the fruit of thy womb, Jesus. Hail Mary, full of grace, the Lord is with thee. Blessed art thou amongst women, and blessed is the fruit of thy womb, Jesus. Hail Mary, full of grace, the Lord is with thee. Blessed art thou amongst women, and blessed is the fruit of thy womb, Jesus. Hail Mary, full of grace, the Lord is with thee. Blessed art thou amongst women, and blessed is the fruit of thy womb, Jesus.

my Jesus. The last joyful mystery, the finding of Jesus in the temple. Our Father who art in heaven, hallowed be thy name. Thy kingdom come, thy will be done on earth as it is in heaven. Hail Mary, full of grace, the Lord is with thee. Blessed art thou amongst women, and blessed is the fruit of thy womb, Jesus. Hail Mary, full of grace, the Lord is with thee. Blessed art thou amongst women, and blessed is the fruit of thy womb, Jesus. Hail Mary, full of grace, the Lord is with thee. Blessed art thou amongst women, and blessed is the fruit of thy womb, Jesus. Hail Mary, full of grace, the Lord is with thee. Blessed art thou amongst women, and blessed is the fruit of thy womb, Jesus. Hail Mary, full of grace, the Lord is with thee. Blessed art thou amongst women, and blessed is the fruit of thy womb, Jesus. Hail Mary, full of grace, the Lord is with thee. Blessed art thou amongst women, and blessed is the fruit of thy womb, Jesus. Hail Mary, full of grace, the Lord is with thee. Blessed art thou amongst women, and blessed is the fruit of thy womb, Jesus. Hail Mary, full of grace, the Lord is with thee. Blessed art thou amongst women, and blessed is the fruit of thy womb, Jesus. Hail Mary, full of grace, the Lord is with thee. Blessed art thou amongst women, and blessed is the fruit of thy womb, Jesus. Hail Mary, full of grace, the Lord is with thee. Blessed art thou amongst women, and blessed is the fruit of thy womb, Jesus.

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Let us pray. O God, whose only begotten Son, by his life, death, and resurrection, has purchased for us the rewards of eternal life, grant, we beseech thee, that meditating upon these mysteries in the most holy rosary of the Blessed Virgin Mary, we may imitate what they contain and obtain what they promise, through the same Christ our Lord. Amen. In the name of the Father, and of the Son,

0: In the name of the Father, and of the Son, and of the Holy Ghost. Amen. Most Holy Trinity, Father, Son, and Holy Ghost, I adore thee profoundly. I offer thee the most precious body, blood, soul, and divinity of Jesus Christ present in all the tabernacles of the world, in reparation for the outrages, sacrileges, and indifferences by which he is offended, and through the infinite merits of his most sacred heart and of the Immaculate Heart of Mary, I beg of thee the conversion of poor sinners. Amen. My God, I believe, I adore, I hope, and I love thee. I beg pardon for those who do not believe, do not adore, do not hope, and do not love thee. My God, I believe, I adore, I hope, and I love thee. I beg pardon for those who do not believe, do not adore, do not hope, and do not love thee. My God, I believe, I adore, I hope, and I love thee. I beg pardon for those who do not believe, do not adore, do not hope, and do not love thee. Sancti Michael Arcangele, defendi nos in prelio, contra nequitiam et insidias diaboli esto presidium, impetri Deus supices deprecamur, tuque princeps minitiae celestis, Satana maleosque spiritus malignos, quae perditionem animarum pervagantur in mundo, divina virtute in inferno retrude. Amen. Our Lady of the Rosary, pray for us.
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2: In the name of the Father, and of the Son, and of the Holy Ghost. Amen. I believe in God, the Father Almighty, creator of heaven and earth, and in Jesus Christ, his only Son, our Lord, who was conceived by the Holy Ghost, born of the Virgin Mary, suffered under Pontius Pilate, was crucified, died, and was buried. He descended into hell the third day, rose again from the dead. He ascended into heaven, sitteth at the right hand of God, the Father Almighty. From thence he shall come to judge the living and the dead. Our Father who art in heaven, hallowed be thy name. Thy kingdom come, thy will be done on earth as it is in heaven. Hail Mary, full of grace, the Lord is with thee. Blessed art thou amongst women, and blessed is the fruit of thy womb, Jesus. Hail Mary, full of grace, the Lord is with thee. Blessed art thou amongst women, and blessed is the fruit of thy womb, Jesus. Hail Mary, full of grace, the Lord is with thee. Blessed art thou amongst women, and blessed is the fruit of thy womb, Jesus. First sorrowful mystery is the agony in the garden. Our Father who art in heaven, hallowed be thy name. Thy kingdom come, thy will be done on earth as it is in heaven. Hail Mary, full of grace, the Lord is with thee. Blessed art thou amongst women, and blessed is the fruit of thy womb, Jesus. Hail Mary, full of grace, the Lord is with thee. Blessed art thou amongst women, and blessed is the fruit of thy womb, Jesus. Hail Mary, full of grace, the Lord is with thee. Blessed art thou amongst women, and blessed is the fruit of thy womb, Jesus. Hail Mary, full of grace, the Lord is with thee. Blessed art thou amongst women, and blessed is the fruit of thy womb, Jesus. Hail Mary, full of grace, the Lord is with thee. Blessed art thou amongst women, and blessed is the fruit of thy womb, Jesus. Hail Mary, full of grace, the Lord is with thee. Blessed art thou amongst women, and blessed is the fruit of thy womb, Jesus. Hail Mary, full of grace, the Lord is with thee. Blessed art thou amongst women, and blessed is the fruit of thy womb, Jesus. Hail Mary, full of grace, the Lord is with thee. Blessed art thou amongst women, and blessed is the fruit of thy womb, Jesus. Hail Mary, full of grace, the Lord is with thee. Blessed art thou amongst women, and blessed is the fruit of thy womb, Jesus. Hail Mary, full of grace, the Lord is with thee. Blessed art thou amongst women, and blessed is the fruit of thy womb, Jesus. O my Jesus, forgive us our sins, save us in the fires of hell. Lead all souls to heaven, especially those most in need of thy mercy. The second sorrowful mystery is the scourging at the pillar. Our Father who art in heaven, hallowed be thy name. Thy kingdom come, thy will be done on earth as it is in heaven. Hail Mary, full of grace, the Lord is with thee. Blessed art thou amongst women, and blessed is the fruit of thy womb, Jesus. Hail Mary, full of grace, the Lord is with thee. Blessed art thou amongst women, and blessed is the fruit of thy womb, Jesus. Hail Mary, full of grace, the Lord is with thee. Blessed art thou amongst women, and blessed is the fruit of thy womb, Jesus. Hail Mary, full of grace, the Lord is with thee. Blessed art thou amongst women, and blessed is the fruit of thy womb, Jesus. Hail Mary, full of grace, the Lord is with thee. Blessed art thou amongst women, and blessed is the fruit of thy womb, Jesus. Hail Mary, full of grace, the Lord is with thee. Blessed art thou amongst women, and blessed is the fruit of thy womb, Jesus. Hail Mary, full of grace, the Lord is with thee. Blessed art thou amongst women, and blessed is the fruit of thy womb, Jesus. Hail Mary, full of grace, the Lord is with thee. Blessed art thou amongst women, and blessed is the fruit of thy womb, Jesus. Hail Mary, full of grace, the Lord is with thee. Blessed art thou amongst women, and blessed is the fruit of thy womb, Jesus. Hail Mary, full of grace, the Lord is with thee. Blessed art thou amongst women, and blessed is the fruit of thy womb, Jesus. O my Jesus, forgive us our sins, save us from the fires of hell. Lead all souls to heaven, especially those most in need of thy mercy. The third sorrowful mystery is the crowning with thorns. Our Father who art in heaven, hallowed be thy name. Thy kingdom come, thy will be done on earth as it is in heaven. Hail Mary, full of grace, the Lord is with thee. Blessed art thou amongst women, and blessed is the fruit of thy womb, Jesus. Hail Mary, full of grace, the Lord is with thee. Blessed art thou amongst women, and blessed is the fruit of thy womb, Jesus. Hail Mary, full of grace, the Lord is with thee. Blessed art thou amongst women, and blessed is the fruit of thy womb, Jesus. Hail Mary, full of grace, the Lord is with thee. Blessed art thou amongst women, and blessed is the fruit of thy womb, Jesus. Hail Mary, full of grace, the Lord is with thee. Blessed art thou amongst women, and blessed is the fruit of thy womb, Jesus. Hail Mary, full of grace, the Lord is with thee. Blessed art thou amongst women, and blessed is the fruit of thy womb, Jesus. Hail Mary, full of grace, the Lord is with thee. Blessed art thou amongst women, and blessed is the fruit of thy womb, Jesus. Hail Mary, full of grace, the Lord is with thee. Blessed art thou amongst women, and blessed is the fruit of thy womb, Jesus. Hail Mary, full of grace, the Lord is with thee. Blessed art thou amongst women, and blessed is the fruit of thy womb, Jesus. Hail Mary, full of grace, the Lord is with thee. Blessed art thou amongst women, and blessed is the fruit of thy womb, Jesus. O my Jesus, forgive us our sins, save us in the fires of hell. Lead all souls. The fourth sorrowful mystery, our Lord carries his cross. Our Father who art in heaven, hallowed be thy name. Thy kingdom come, thy will be done on earth as it is in heaven. Hail Mary, full of grace, the Lord is with thee. Blessed art thou amongst women, and blessed is the fruit of thy womb, Jesus. Hail Mary, full of grace, the Lord is with thee. Blessed art thou amongst women, and blessed is the fruit of thy womb, Jesus. Hail Mary, full of grace, the Lord is with thee. Blessed art thou amongst women, and blessed is the fruit of thy womb, Jesus. Hail Mary, full of grace, the Lord is with thee. Blessed art thou amongst women, and blessed is the fruit of thy womb, Jesus. Hail Mary, full of grace, the Lord is with thee. Blessed art thou amongst women, and blessed is the fruit of thy womb, Jesus. Hail Mary, full of grace, the Lord is with thee. Blessed art thou amongst women, and blessed is the fruit of thy womb, Jesus. Hail Mary, full of grace, the Lord is with thee. Blessed art thou amongst women, and blessed is the fruit of thy womb, Jesus. Hail Mary, full of grace, the Lord is with thee. Blessed art thou amongst women, and blessed is the fruit of thy womb, Jesus. Hail Mary, full of grace, the Lord is with thee. Blessed art thou amongst women, and blessed is the fruit of thy womb, Jesus. Hail Mary, full of grace, the Lord is with thee. Blessed art thou amongst women, and blessed is the fruit of thy womb, Jesus. O my Jesus, forgive us our sins, save us in the fires of hell. Lead all souls to heaven, especially those most in need. The fifth sorrowful mystery is the crucifixion and death of our Lord. Our Father who art in heaven, hallowed be thy name. Thy kingdom come, thy will be done on earth as it is in heaven. Hail Mary, full of grace, the Lord is with thee. Blessed art thou amongst women, and blessed is the fruit of thy womb, Jesus. Hail Mary, full of grace, the Lord is with thee. Blessed art thou amongst women, and blessed is the fruit of thy womb, Jesus. Hail Mary, full of grace, the Lord is with thee. Blessed art thou amongst women, and blessed is the fruit of thy womb, Jesus. Hail Mary, full of grace, the Lord is with thee. Blessed art thou amongst women, and blessed is the fruit of thy womb, Jesus. Hail Mary, full of grace, the Lord is with thee. Blessed art thou amongst women, and blessed is the fruit of thy womb, Jesus. Hail Mary, full of grace, the Lord is with thee. Blessed art thou amongst women, and blessed is the fruit of thy womb, Jesus. Hail Mary, full of grace, the Lord is with thee. Blessed art thou amongst women, and blessed is the fruit of thy womb, Jesus. Hail Mary, full of grace, the Lord is with thee. Blessed art thou amongst women, and blessed is the fruit of thy womb, Jesus. Hail Mary, full of grace, the Lord is with thee. Blessed art thou amongst women, and blessed is the fruit of thy womb, Jesus. Hail Mary, full of grace, the Lord is with thee. Blessed art thou amongst women, and blessed is the fruit of thy womb, Jesus. O my Jesus, forgive us our sins, save us in the fires. Hail, Holy Queen, Mother of Mercy, our life, our sweetness, and our hope. To thee do we cry, poor banished children of Eve. To thee do we send up our sighs, mourning and weeping in this valley of tears. Turn then, most gracious Advocate, thine eyes of mercy towards us. And after this our exile, show unto us the blessed fruit of thy womb, Jesus. O clement, O loving, O sweet. Pray for us, O Holy Mother of God. Let us pray, O God, whose only begotten Son, by his life, death, and resurrection, has purchased for us the rewards of eternal life. Grant, we beseech thee, that by meditating upon these mysteries of the Most Holy Rosary of the Blessed Virgin Mary, we may imitate what they contain and obtain what they promise through the same Christ our Lord. O Lord, grant us priests. O Lord, grant us holy priests. O Lord, grant us many holy priests. O Lord, grant us many holy religious vocations. O Lord, grant us many holy Catholic families. Saint Pius X.
3: An act of spiritual communion. In the name of the Father, and of the Son, and of the Holy Spirit. Amen. My Jesus, I believe that you are present in the most holy sacrament. I love you above all things, and I desire to receive you into my soul. since I cannot at this moment receive you sacramentally, come at least spiritually into my heart. I embrace you as if you were already there and unite myself wholly to you. Never permit me to be separated from you. Amen. In the name of the Father, and of the Son, and of the Holy Spirit. Amen.
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5: In the name of the Father, and of the Son, and of the Holy Ghost, and I believe in God, the Father Almighty, creator of heaven and earth, and in Jesus Christ, his only Son, our Lord, who was conceived by the Holy Ghost, born of the Virgin Mary, suffered under Pontius Pilate, was crucified, died, and was buried. He descended into hell. The third day he arose again from the dead. He ascended into heaven, seated at the right hand of God, the Father Almighty. From thence he shall come to judge the living and the dead. Our Father, who art in heaven, hallowed be thy name. Thy kingdom come, thy will be done on earth as it is in heaven.
6: Give us this day our daily
5: bread, and forgive us. Hail Mary, full of grace, the Lord is with thee. Blessed art thou amongst women, and blessed is the fruit of thy womb, Jesus. Hail Mary, full of grace, the Lord is with thee. Blessed art thou amongst women, and blessed is the fruit of thy womb, Jesus.
6: Holy Mary, Mother of God, pray for us sinners now and at the hour of our death.
5: Hail Mary, full of grace, the Lord is with thee. Blessed art thou amongst women, and blessed is the fruit of thy womb, Jesus.

0: Hail Mary, full of grace, the Lord is with thee. Blessed art thou amongst women, and blessed is the fruit of thy womb, Jesus.
1: Holy Mary, Mother
0: of God, pray for us sinners now and at the hour of our death. Hail Mary, full of grace, the Lord is with thee. Blessed art thou amongst women, and blessed is the fruit of thy womb, Jesus.
1: Holy Mary, Mother of God, pray for us sinners now and at the hour of our death.
0: Hail Mary, full of grace, the Lord is with thee. Blessed art thou amongst women, and blessed is the fruit of thy womb, Jesus.
1: Holy Mary,
0: Hail Mary, full of grace, the Lord is with thee. Blessed art thou amongst women, and blessed is the fruit of thy womb, Jesus.
1: Holy Mary, Mother of God, pray for us sinners now and at the hour of our death.
0: Hail Mary, full of grace, the Lord is with thee. Blessed art thou amongst women, and blessed is the fruit of thy womb, Jesus.
1: Holy Mary, Mother of God, pray for us sinners now and at the hour of our death.
0: Hail Mary, full of grace, the Lord is with thee. Blessed art thou amongst women, and blessed is the fruit of thy womb, Jesus.
1: Holy Mary, Mother of God, pray for us sinners now and at the hour of our death.
0: Hail Mary, full of grace, the Lord is with thee. Blessed art thou amongst women, and blessed is the fruit of thy womb, Jesus.
1: Holy Mary, Mother of God, pray for us.
0: Hail Mary, full of grace, the Lord is with thee. Blessed art thou amongst women, and blessed is the fruit of thy womb, Jesus.
1: Holy Mary, Mother of God, pray for us.
0: Hail Mary, full of grace, the Lord is with thee. Blessed art thou amongst women, and blessed is the fruit of thy womb, Jesus.
1: Holy Mary,
0: Hail Mary, full of grace, the Lord is with thee. Blessed art thou amongst women, and blessed is the fruit of thy womb, Jesus.
1: Holy

0: second glorious mystery is the Ascension. Our Father who art in heaven, hallowed be thy name. Thy kingdom come, thy will be done on earth as it is in heaven.
1: Give us this day our daily bread, and forgive us our trespasses, as we forgive those who trespass against us. And lead us not into temptation, but deliver
0: us. Hail Mary, full of grace, the Lord is with thee. Blessed art thou amongst women, and blessed is the fruit of thy womb, Jesus.
1: Holy Mary, Mother of God, pray for us sinners now and at the hour of our death.
0: Hail Mary, full of grace, the Lord is with thee. Blessed art thou amongst women, and blessed is the fruit of thy womb, Jesus.
1: Holy Mary, Mother of God, pray for us sinners now and at the hour of our death.
0: Hail Mary, full of grace, the Lord is with thee. Blessed art thou amongst women, and blessed is the fruit of thy womb, Jesus.
1: Holy Mary, Mother of God, pray for us sinners now and at the hour of our death.
0: Hail Mary, full of grace, the Lord is with thee. Blessed art thou amongst women, and blessed is the fruit of thy womb, Jesus.
1: Holy Mary, Mother of God, pray for us sinners now.
0: Hail Mary, full of grace, the Lord is with thee. Blessed art thou amongst women, and blessed is the fruit of thy womb, Jesus.
1: Holy Mary, Mother of God, pray for us sinners now.
0: Hail Mary, full of grace, the Lord is with thee. Blessed art thou amongst women, and blessed is the fruit of thy womb, Jesus.
1: Holy Mary, Mother of God, pray for us sinners now.
0: Hail Mary, full of grace, the Lord is with thee. Blessed art thou amongst women, and blessed is the fruit of thy womb, Jesus.
1: Holy Mary, Mother of God, pray for us sinners now.
0: Hail Mary, full of grace, the Lord is with thee. Blessed art thou amongst women, and blessed is the fruit of thy womb, Jesus.
1: Holy Mary, Mother of God,
0: Hail Mary, full of grace, the Lord is with thee. Blessed art thou amongst women, and blessed is the fruit of thy womb, Jesus.
1: Holy Mary, Mother of God, pray for us sinners now.
0: Hail Mary, full of grace, the Lord is with thee. Blessed art thou amongst women, and blessed is the fruit of thy womb, Jesus.
1: Holy Mary, Mother of God, pray for us sinners now.

0: Third glorious mystery is the descent of the Holy Ghost upon the apostles of Mary. Our Father, who art in heaven, hallowed be thy name. Thy kingdom come, thy will be done on earth as it is in heaven.
1: Give us this day our daily bread, and forgive us our trespasses, as we forgive
0: Hail Mary, full of grace, the Lord is with thee. Blessed art thou amongst women, and blessed is the fruit of thy womb, Jesus.
1: Holy Mary, Mother of God, pray for us sinners now and at the hour of our death.
0: Hail Mary, full of grace, the Lord is with thee. Blessed art thou amongst women, and blessed is the fruit of thy womb, Jesus.
1: Holy Mary, Mother of God, pray for us sinners now and at the hour of our death.
0: Hail Mary, full of grace, the Lord is with thee. Blessed art thou amongst women, and blessed is the fruit of thy womb, Jesus.
1: Holy Mary,
0: Hail Mary, full of grace, the Lord is with thee. Blessed art thou amongst women, and blessed is the fruit of thy womb, Jesus.
1: Holy Mary, Mother of God, pray for us sinners now and at the hour of our death.
0: Hail Mary, full of grace, the Lord is with thee. Blessed art thou amongst women, and blessed is the fruit of thy womb, Jesus.
1: Holy Mary, Mother of God, pray for us sinners now and at the hour of our death.
0: Hail Mary, full of grace, the Lord is with thee. Blessed art thou amongst women, and blessed is the fruit of thy womb, Jesus.
1: Holy Mary, Mother of God, pray for us sinners now and at the hour of our death.
0: Hail Mary, full of grace, the Lord is with thee. Blessed art thou amongst women, and blessed is the fruit of thy womb, Jesus.
1: Holy Mary, Mother of God, pray for us sinners now and at the hour of our death.
0: Hail Mary, full of grace, the Lord is with thee. Blessed art thou amongst women, and blessed is the fruit of thy womb, Jesus.
1: Holy Mary, Mother of God, pray for us sinners now and at the hour of our death.
0: Hail Mary, full of grace, the Lord is with thee. Blessed art thou amongst women, and blessed is the fruit of thy womb, Jesus.
1: Holy Mary, Mother of God, pray for us sinners now and at the hour of our death.
0: Hail Mary, full of grace, the Lord is with thee. Blessed art thou amongst women, and blessed is the fruit of thy womb, Jesus.
1: Holy Mary, Mother of God, pray for us sinners now and at the hour of our death.

0: Jesus.
1: Forgive us our sins, save us from fire and fire. Lead all souls to heaven, especially
0: those who are most in need of mercy. The fourth glorious mystery is the Assumption. Our Father, who art in heaven, hallowed be thy name. Thy kingdom come, thy will be done on earth as it is in heaven.
1: Give us this day our daily bread, and forgive us our trespasses, as we forgive those who trespass against us. And lead us not into temptation, but deliver us from evil.
0: Hail Mary, full of grace, the Lord is with thee. Blessed art thou among women, and blessed is the fruit of thy womb, Jesus.
1: Holy Mary, Mother of God, pray for us sinners, now and at the hour of our
0: death. Hail Mary, full of grace, the Lord is with thee. Blessed art thou among women, and blessed is the fruit of thy womb, Jesus.
1: Holy Mary, Mother of God, pray for us sinners, now and at the hour of our death.
0: Hail Mary, full of grace, the Lord is with thee. Blessed art thou among women, and blessed is the fruit of thy womb, Jesus.
1: Holy Mary, Mother of God, pray for us sinners, now and at the hour of our death.
0: Hail Mary, full of grace, the Lord is with thee. Blessed art thou among women, and blessed is the fruit of thy womb, Jesus.
1: Holy Mary, Mother of God, pray for us sinners, now and at the hour of our death.
0: Hail Mary, full of grace, the Lord is with thee. Blessed art thou among women, and blessed is the fruit of thy womb, Jesus.
1: Holy Mary, Mother of God, pray for us sinners, now and at the hour of our death.
0: Hail Mary, full of grace, the Lord is with thee. Blessed art thou among women, and blessed is the fruit of thy womb, Jesus.
1: Holy Mary, Mother of God, pray for us sinners, now and at the hour of our death.
0: Hail Mary, full of grace, the Lord is with thee. Blessed art thou among women, and blessed is the fruit of thy womb, Jesus.
1: Holy Mary, Mother of God, pray for us sinners, now and at the hour of our death.
0: Hail Mary, full of grace, the Lord is with thee. Blessed art thou among women, and blessed is the fruit of thy womb, Jesus.
1: Holy Mary, Mother of God, pray for us sinners, now and at the hour of our death.
0: Hail Mary, full of grace, the Lord is with thee. Blessed art thou among women, and blessed is the fruit of thy womb, Jesus.
1: Holy Mary, Mother of God, pray for us sinners, now and at the hour of our death.
0: Hail Mary, full of grace, the Lord is with thee. Blessed art thou among women, and blessed is the fruit of thy womb, Jesus.
1: Holy Mary, Mother of God, pray for us sinners, now and at the hour of our death.

0: Lord Jesus.
1: Forgive us our sins, save us from the fires of hell. Lead all souls to heaven, especially
2: those most in your mercy. The fifth glorious mystery is the coronation. Our Father, who art in heaven, hallowed be thy name. Thy kingdom come, thy will be done on earth as it is in heaven.
1: Give us this day our daily bread, and forgive us our trespasses, as we forgive those who trespass against us. And lead us not into temptation, but deliver us from evil.
2: Hail Mary, full of grace, the Lord is with thee. Blessed art thou amongst women, and blessed is the fruit of thy womb, Jesus.
1: Holy Mary, Mother of God, pray for us sinners, now and at the hour of our death.
2: Hail Mary, full of grace, the Lord is with thee. Blessed art thou amongst women, and blessed is the fruit of thy womb, Jesus.
1: Holy Mary, Mother of God, pray for us sinners, now and at the hour of our death.
2: Hail Mary, full of grace, the Lord is with thee. Blessed art thou amongst women, and blessed is the fruit of thy womb, Jesus.
1: Holy Mary, Mother of God, pray for us sinners, now and at the hour of our death.
2: Hail Mary, full of grace, the Lord is with thee. Blessed art thou amongst women, and blessed is the fruit of thy womb, Jesus.
1: Holy Mary, Mother of God, pray for us sinners, now and at the hour of our death.
2: Full of grace, the Lord is with thee. Blessed art thou amongst women, and blessed is the fruit of thy womb, Jesus.
1: Holy Mary, Mother of God, pray for us sinners, now and at the hour of our death.
2: Hail Mary, full of grace, the Lord is with thee. Blessed art thou amongst women, and blessed is the fruit of thy womb, Jesus.
1: Holy Mary, Mother of God, pray for us sinners, now and at the hour of our death.
2: Hail Mary, full of grace, the Lord is with thee. Blessed art thou amongst women, and blessed is the fruit of thy womb, Jesus.
1: Holy Mary, Mother of God, pray for us sinners, now and at the hour of our death.
2: Hail Mary, full of grace, the Lord is with thee. Blessed art thou amongst women, and blessed is the fruit of thy womb, Jesus.
1: Holy Mary, Mother of God, pray for us sinners, now and at the hour of our death.
2: Hail Mary, full of grace, the Lord is with thee. Blessed art thou amongst women, and blessed is the fruit of thy womb, Jesus.
1: Holy Mary, Mother of God,
2: Hail Mary, full of grace, the Lord is with thee. Blessed art thou amongst women, and blessed is the fruit of thy womb, Jesus.
1: Holy Mary,

0: Forgive us our sins, save us from the fire of hell. Lead all souls to heaven, especially those who need mercy. Hail, Holy Queen, Mother of Mercy, and Lord of our sins and our world. To thee we cry out, our precious Son of the Deity. To thee we send up our sighs, mourning, and weeping with our fountain of tears. Turn the most gracious heaven to the Lord and to the Lord. And after this, our exile is shown for us the blessed fruit of thy womb, pray for us, O Holy Mother of God. Let us pray. O God, whose only begotten Son, by his life, death, and resurrection, hath purchased for us the rewards of eternal salvation, grant, we beseech thee, as a meditation upon these mysteries of the most holy rosary of the Blessed Virgin Mary, we may imitate what they contain and obtain what they promise, through the same Christ our Lord.
1: Amen.

0: The first thing is that we have to constantly remind ourselves that this could be our last moment. We have to live every day of our life as though we will never have the opportunity to return to the confessional, as though we will never have the opportunity to ask for forgiveness again. And if we do that, we won't fall into sin. If we live our entire life as though we will never have the possibility of going back to the confessional, we will make sure that we don't fall into grave sin. At the same point, at those opportunities that we do have to return to the confessional, we should make them count. Not just constantly depending upon the confessional to bring us back into the grace of God, but to use the confessional in very much the same way that we receive Holy Communion, as a growth of spiritual life, as a growth in the spiritual life itself, and in the life of grace within our own hearts. We have to go to the confessional not just because we're in the state of sin, but also because we want to love God more. The confessional is not supposed to be a scary place where all we do is get punished. The confessional is supposed to be another home where we can beg for God to help us to do penance for the sins that we have committed. It is a sign of God's love for us. And it must not be misused.
1: Every time you look at the Sacred Heart, there is a grace coming from Him. It's infallible. You are in distress, you are in temptation, look at the Sacred Heart. Immediately, you will find consolation. You need some grace, more faith, more charity, more purity, more justice, I don't know, more prudence, suggestions, advice, look at the Sacred Heart. And immediately, you will receive the answer. So, mighty faithful, let's believe. Let's believe in the love of God.
2: Litany of the Sacred Heart of Jesus. Lord, have mercy on us. Christ, have mercy on us. Lord, have mercy on us. Christ, hear us. Christ, graciously hear us. God, the Father of heaven, have mercy on us. God, the Son, Redeemer of the world, have mercy on us. God, the Holy Ghost, have mercy on us. Holy Trinity, one God, have mercy on us. Heart of Jesus, Son of the Eternal Father, have mercy on us. Heart of Jesus, formed by the Holy Ghost in the womb of the Virgin Mother, have mercy on us. Heart of Jesus, substantially united to the Word of God, have mercy on us. Heart of Jesus of infinite majesty, have mercy on us. Heart of Jesus, sacred temple of God, have mercy on us. Heart of Jesus, tabernacle of the Most High, have mercy on us. Heart of Jesus, house of God and gate of heaven, have mercy on us. Heart of Jesus, burning furnace of charity, have mercy on us. Heart of Jesus, abode of justice and love, have mercy on us. Heart of Jesus, full of goodness and love, have mercy on us. Heart of Jesus, abyss of all virtues, have mercy on us. Heart of Jesus, most worthy of all praise, have mercy on us. Heart of Jesus, King and center of all hearts, have mercy on us. Heart of Jesus, in whom are all the treasures of wisdom and knowledge, have mercy on us. Heart of Jesus, in whom dwells the fullness of divinity, have mercy on us. Heart of Jesus, in whom the Father was well pleased, have mercy on us. Heart of Jesus, of whose fullness we have all received, have mercy on us. Heart of Jesus, desire of the everlasting hills, have mercy on us. Heart of Jesus, patient and most merciful, have mercy on us. Heart of Jesus, enriching all who invoke thee, have mercy on us. Heart of Jesus, fountain of life and holiness, have mercy on us. Heart of Jesus, propitiation for our sins, have mercy on us. Heart of Jesus, loaded down with opprobrium, have mercy on us. Heart of Jesus, bruised for our offenses, have mercy on us. Heart of Jesus, obedient to death, have mercy on us. Heart of Jesus, pierced with a lance, have mercy on us. Heart of Jesus, source of all consolation, have mercy on us. Heart of Jesus, our life and resurrection, have mercy on us. Heart of Jesus, our peace and our reconciliation, have mercy on us. Heart of Jesus, victim for our sins, have mercy on us. Heart of Jesus, salvation of those who trust in thee, have mercy on us. Heart of Jesus, hope of those who die in thee, have mercy on us. Heart of Jesus, delight of all the saints, have mercy on us. Lamb of God, who taketh away the sins of the world, spare us, O Lord. Lamb of God, who taketh away the sins of the world, graciously hear us, O Lord. Lamb of God, who takes away the sins of the world, have mercy on us. Jesus, meek and humble of heart, make our hearts like unto thine. Let us pray. Almighty and eternal God, look upon the heart of thy most beloved Son, and upon the praises and satisfaction which he offers thee in the name of sinners. And to those who implore thy mercy, in thy great goodness, grant forgiveness in the name of the same Jesus Christ, thy Son, who with thee livest and reignest, world without end. Amen.

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1: Thou shalt love the Lord thy God with thy whole heart. In the name of the Father, and of the Son, and of the Holy Ghost. Amen. My dear faithful, this is a fundamental precept. Charity, love of God. There is only one thing that is really necessary in this life. It's not that we have riches. It's not that we have honours and power and that we be influential people. No. The only necessary thing is that we love God. And for most people, including ourselves here in this church, we put a lot before God. We put our families before God. We put our children before God. We put our spouses before God. We put our hobbies before God. We put so much before God. And we even think we're doing him a favour by coming to church.

So today I have two considerations for you, and hopefully it won't take too long. The first is that loving God should be important to us. And then secondly, what ought we to do in order to love God with our whole heart? So the first one is first, because if we don't see the need for it, we're not going to want to try to love God with our whole hearts. So first of all, is there an object that is more worthy of love than God? He is the most noble of all men, of all families. You know, families might be noble for hundreds or maybe even thousands of years. But what's that by comparison to God, who's eternal? Whose nobility is eternal? What object could be more wealthier than God? He not only possesses the riches of this earth, he also possesses heavenly riches, which he is prepared to share with those who love him. What is there more bountiful? God has a greater desire to do us good than what we have to receive that good. Who can be more grateful? God does not leave anything, not even the smallest act that we do for him, unrewarded. Those little acts that nobody else sees, nobody else notices, which we do out of love for him, he will reward. So he's very grateful. And what can be more loving than a God who dies for his people, than a God who dies for us? So for all these reasons, we ought to love God. Just a quote from the few of the saints. St. Philip Neri, first of all. He says, "How is it possible for him who believes in God to love anything but God?" So Philip Neri, who believed in God, who believed all the wonderful things that God has done for him, he says, well, how can I love anything but God? St. Gregory of Nyssa says the following: "The only thing that we ought to fear is the loss of God's friendship, and the object of our desires should be its attainment." To remain God's friends. We're the ones that benefit from that. But God, our Lord, wants us to be his friends, and we get the impression he wants it for us more than what we want it for ourselves. St. Lawrence Justinian says the following: "By love, the poor become rich, and without love, the rich become poor." If we possess God, we have everything that we could possibly need. St. Augustine says, "Love and then do what you wish." That is, love God and then do what you wish. So God ought to be the object of our love. And wanting to love God with our whole heart ought to be dear to us. So that's the first part. Now the second part is, what ought we to do to love God with our whole hearts? Well, first of all, the bare minimum is to avoid sin. Avoid mortal sin. No mortal sins. Also, no deliberate venial sin.

0: Often we think that venial sin, oh, it's nothing, it's something small. You know, it won't put me in hell, therefore it's okay for me to do it. It's okay for me to commit it. But no. This is false. Venial sin offends an infinite God. So venial sin is really grievous. It won't put us into hell, no. But you know, if it wasn't for our human condition, venial sin would have. Look at our first parents. He told them, don't eat of that fruit, the fruit of that tree, and they did. What happened? What were the consequences of that? What were the consequences? I'm sure we've done worse than disobey and still not have committed a mortal sin. But let's look at the consequences of that. First, of the first sin of mankind. They were created with the state of grace. They lost it. That's the greatest gift we can possibly have. Let's be convinced of that. Being in the state of grace, having the life of God in our souls is the greatest of the gifts, and they lost that. He had created them to be immortal. They lost that. Yes, we have an immortal soul, but now our bodies die as a result of that one sin of disobedience on the part of our father, Adam. And then with Adam, with his mind rebelling from God, all of nature rebelled from Adam. The wounds that Adam did not know before the fall, the four wounds of original sin, ignorance in the intellect. You know, God asked Adam to name all the animals, all the creatures, because he could see the essence of each creature. That's why he could name it. After the fall, there was ignorance. In our wills, we have malice. We have this tendency towards evil. We kind of like evil. In our irascible appetite that helps us to accomplish the difficult things in life, we have weakness. It's hard for us to get out of bed in the morning. It's hard for us to do things we don't want to do. Adam didn't know any of that before he fell. And then in the concupiscible appetite, this appetite that helps us to do things that we enjoy, there we have the wound of concupiscence, which I think anyone who's lived on this earth struggles with. That's all because of one sin. One little venial sin that we would commit and not even think twice about. Just to help us to understand that a deliberate venial sin, even though it will not put us in hell, it is still very grievous. So for someone who truly loves God, he will not want to offend him in that fashion, deliberately. I mean, don't get me wrong, I understand the weakness of human nature, and sometimes out of weakness we do commit sin, we commit venial sins, you know. Someone jumps out in front of you and when you're driving along and you swear at him or something, I don't know. These things happen to the best of us. Out of weakness we react to things that happen, yes. For others, it may not be a problem with their anger or their temper. It could be something else. It could be with discouragement. It could be with whatever. Those sins that we commit out of weakness, which we commit before we've even noticed, they're the ones that we can't avoid. They're the ones that Sacred Scripture mentions about when it says that the just man sins seven times a day. A just man sins seven times a day. But we're talking about the sins out of weakness, not deliberate venial sin. So this is the first thing that we need to try to do in order to love God with our whole heart. Secondly, we ought to have a great desire to love him more. You know, the moral virtues, the virtue lies in the middle with the moral virtues. But with the theological virtues, there is no limit. We can't love God too much. We can't believe in him enough. We can't hope in him enough. So to have this greater desire to want to love him more, this is what holiness is all about. You know, and we mustn't see holiness as a destination. You know, I'm holy now, I've got there, it's all right, it's all good, I'm all set. It doesn't work like that. It doesn't work like that. Holiness is a means to a destination, a means to an end. It's by living a holy life that I'll save my soul. It's by living a holy life that I'll get to my destination, which is heaven. So we need to have this great desire to want to love God more. And this desire, I guess in the Beatitudes, we can call this hunger. He has filled the hungry with good things, we read in the Beatitudes. So to have this desire, with it must also come a resolution to want to arrive at this perfect love of God. And Saint Teresa says that souls that lack this resolution, the devil does not fear. Because the devil's got them. If they don't want to resolve at a more perfect love. And the thing we have to understand about this resolve to a more perfect love is that absolute perfection does not exist here below. It might be a rather discouraging thought to think that no matter what I do, I'm going to fall short of the mark. Which is true. There's imperfection everywhere. But the good news is God does not expect that of us. He does not expect of us to arrive at absolute perfection. What he does expect of us is that we keep working towards it. So if the bar's up here, we keep getting closer as our life goes on, without ever reaching it. And we know we're never going to reach it. So let's not expect to. If we expect to, we'll be disappointed. But it's an incentive to continually resolve to love God more. And Saint Teresa used to say as well that God, he only wishes from us a true resolution to become saints, and then he will do the rest. So long as I have this great desire, with God, with the help of God's grace, it'll all happen. So in order to be able to resolve to do this, a great means is to detach ourselves from creature. To banish from the soul every affection which is not for God. You know, the fathers of the desert, whenever they used to receive monks, they used to ask them the question, do you bring an empty heart that the Holy Ghost may be able to fill it? If our hearts are filled with worries of this world and cares of this world, and there's no room for God there. There's no room for God there. So to be able to obtain and to preserve this divine love, we need to do three things. The first is to meditate. Think about God throughout our day. God is not someone that we just think about when we come to church and then when we rattle off our morning and night prayers in the day, and then we think, and very quickly we pray a rosary, a distracted rosary when we're thinking of other things, and then we expect God to be pleased with that. If you're in someone's company and they can see that your mind is elsewhere, I don't think they really feel that you're there for them. You know? In fact, that's one of the causes of much marital difficulties. Oh, he's there, Father, but he's not really there. He sits there and looks at his phone all evening. He totally ignores me. Or he reads the newspaper or whatever. Or he reads a book. Or he's sitting there quietly. I'm talking. He doesn't listen. If a wife struggles with such a husband, why do we think that God would want any less? Why do we think that God will be pleased with us when we try to pray and don't make any effort to push away distractions? And then we think, well, what more does God want? I did my rosary. Well, what does he want from me? I've done him a favour. I've prayed my prayers. It'd be nice if you can think of him occasionally. And not only meditation about God in general, but also meditating on our Lord's passion. Meditating on the wonderful things that God has done for us. St. Alphonsus de Liguori used to say that don't leave meditation on the passion to just Lent. It's appropriate any time of the year, because any time of the year we are meant to love God. So that's the first thing that St. Alphonsus de Liguori mentions that we must try to do in order to obtain and to preserve the divine love. Secondly, Holy Communion. Holy Communion. It is by love for us that Christ remains with us in our churches, in our tabernacles. He wants to be united to us. You know, if we love someone, we want to be with them. We want to have some sort of connection with them. And so Holy Communion, this is God's way of connecting with us, if you like, for lack of a better word. It's God's way of connecting with us. And when we receive Holy Communion, you know, our food usually becomes, when we eat, when we consume a meal, our food becomes a part of us. But when we receive our Lord, we become a part of him. It's the other way around. So I think you could see it's a very essential means of loving God more, coming to communion. And lastly, in relation to meditation, I think prayer is absolutely necessary. And when I say prayer, we speak of the four ends of prayer. The four ends of prayer. They help us to unite. They help to unite us to God. So the first is adoration. It is by adoration that we bring to mind our complete and utter dependence upon Almighty God. That's what we do with our minds. With our body, we kneel down. And with our soul, we try to adore as best we can. After we adore God, we thank him for what he's done for us. I think this is a very important thing. Every day we should be thanking God for what he's done for us. He's given us blessings and graces that he hasn't given to others. So we've got to be grateful. Rather than think of all the bad things that are happening in our lives, let's think of all the wonderful things that are happening. I'm in the state of grace. I'm a traditional Catholic, etc. I practice. I receive the sacraments. All these things. I mean, I'm in good health. Well, if I'm not, I'm sure there's others who are worse than me. Let's thank God for what he's given us, because he has given us a lot. And in spite of our dependence on God, in spite of all the wonderful things he's done for us, we offend him. So the third end of prayer is to try to do some sort of expiation for what we've done to offend God. It could be just simply, let's kneel down for a bit longer. Yes, my knees hurt, but I'll just kneel down a bit longer to make up for my sins. And then the last end of prayer is petition. the prayer of petition, asking God for the graces that we need. And the number one grace that we need is to become a saint and to save our souls. Do we pray for that every day? Do we ask? We know that this is what God wants of us. St. Paul says, thy sanctification is God's will. We know that's what God wants for each and every one of us. So do we pray for that? Do we ask for that? We know it's what he wants. And lastly, let's turn to the creature who loved God more than any other creature, our Heavenly Mother. And let us ask Mary to help us, to teach us to love God more in our lives, to be grateful for what God has done for us, to try to adore him, to try to make up for the sins that we've committed, and to ask him for the grace of final perseverance. In the name of the Father, and of the Son, and of the Holy Ghost. Amen.
1: Blessed are the poor in spirit, for theirs is the kingdom of heaven. Blessed are those who mourn, for they shall be comforted. Blessed are the meek, for they shall inherit the earth. Blessed are those who hunger and thirst for what is right, for they shall be filled. Blessed are the merciful, for they shall obtain mercy. Blessed are the pure in heart, for they shall see God. Blessed are the peacemakers, for they shall be called sons of God. Blessed are those who are persecuted in the cause of right, for theirs is the kingdom of heaven. Blessed are you when people abuse you and persecute you and speak all kinds of calumny against you for my sake. Rejoice and be glad, for your reward will be great in heaven, as it was for the prophets persecuted before you. In your prayers, remember your Father knows what your needs are before you ask him. This is how you should pray. Our Father, who art in heaven,

Thy will be done on earth as it is in heaven. Give us this day our daily bread, and forgive us our debts as we forgive our debtors. And lead us not into temptation, but deliver us from evil.

0: In the name of the Father, and of the Son, and of the Holy Ghost. Amen. Come, Holy Ghost, fill the hearts of thy faithful, and kindle in them the fire of thy love. Send forth thy Spirit, and that shall be created, and that shall renew the face of the earth. Let us pray, O God, who did instruct the hearts of thy faithful by the light of the Holy Ghost, grant that by the same Spirit may be truly wise and ever rejoice in his consolation, to Christ our Lord. Amen. Hail Mary, full of grace, the Lord is with thee. Blessed art thou amongst women, and blessed is the fruit of thy womb, Jesus. Holy Mary, Mother of God, pray for us sinners, now and at the hour of our death. Amen. Saint Joseph, pray for us. Saint Pius X, pray for us. In the name of the Father, and of the Son, and of the Holy Ghost. Amen. So this morning we have our little recollection, spiritual conference for third order members, so member of the militia or anyone who wants to be closer to our Lord. Last month we spoke about what is the spiritual life according to Archbishop Lefebvre, and he told us it's to put our Lord as the center of our intelligence, the centers of our wills, and the centers of our loves. So we need to think, to use our intelligence, to live with faith in the mystery of our Lord Jesus Christ, to want only what he wants, and to love only what he loves. And of course, as when we make a retreat, a recollection, or a simple meditation, we need to make a little bit of silence in our soul. Archbishop Lefebvre tells us we have to love silence. It is not in the middle of noise, in the middle of chaos, that you are going to find God. You have to read the Imitation of Jesus Christ to realize the importance of that seeking of our Lord. Seek a suitable time for leisure and meditate often on the favors of God. Leave curiosity alone. Read such matters as bring sorrows to the heart rather than occupation of the mind. If you withdraw yourself from unnecessary talking and idle running about, from listening to gossip and rumors, you will find enough time that's suitable for holy meditation. So let us follow the advices of the Imitation of Christ, avoiding unnecessary talking, rumors, gossip, and so on. We have to love ourselves. That's the advice the Imitation gives, and for the monks, we have to go back in the room, but we know that the cell is our soul. We have to go in the silence of our soul. If a person loves his cell, little by little it will become sweet to him. It will become pleasant, because it will become a means of union with God. Silence, recollection, union with our Lord. On the contrary, if a person is always itching to leave his cell, then eventually he will not be able to stand being there. So we want to live with our Lord, and we need to make silence in our soul. This is why we need to go to our cell, but maybe without our cell phone. Because unfortunately today, in the past we know that Imitation of Christ said, go in your cell and be alone. You will have no talking, no gossip, no rumors. Unfortunately today, with our cell phone, with our mobile phone, it's in our pocket. So let us make the effort when we want to make a good meditation. I'm not going to look at my cell phone for 1 hour, 2 hours, 3 hours. There, we will create silence in our soul, no idle talking. Just our Lord and myself. That's condition for every kind of retreat, silence, recollection, or spiritual life. And I told you last time that Archbishop Lefebvre, before he explained the mystery of Christ to his seminarians, this conference was summarized in the MOOC, The Mystery of Jesus Christ, The Mystery of Christ, he said, told them, you need to have three dispositions to deepen this mystery. The second, The first one was a great desire, the second the virtue of humility, and the third one the virtue of compunction. And today we will speak a little bit about the two first dispositions, if we have time. First of all, to have a great desire. Great desire. Archbishop Lefebvre, I quote here, "I continue this conference to enter into the mystery of our Lord Jesus Christ. I think we must have first some disposition, essential disposition, fundamental disposition, without which it will be very difficult to obtain this grace." This is a grace. We don't enter in the mystery of Christ like we enter in the news of the world when we open our newspapers in the morning. It's a grace, because we know that the more we'll enter in the mystery of Christ, the more our life will change. When we read the news about what happened today, yesterday, or whatever, it doesn't change us, except brings agitation, and it diminishes the peace of our soul very often. But when we enter in the mystery of Christ, we cannot look at the cross, look at our Lord, born for us seriously, without being prompted to change. So that's why we need disposition to enter, so we can receive the grace. The grace just doesn't come randomly. We have to dispose ourselves. And this disposition, they can be summarized in three. Disposition of desire, to be a soul of desire. What does that mean, this first disposition? It's a bit mysterious for us, to be a soul of desire. We need to be a soul of desire. We need to have a firm will to know our Lord. We want to know him, to love him, to enter that mystery which is going to include the cross. That's why we are a bit afraid to enter into the mystery of Christ. We will see at the end it's a mistake. But we know that the more closer we get to our Lord, the more we'll have to change this position in our soul. To the degree that our Lord wills to reveal his own mystery to us, to that degree also he placed the cross on our shoulders. Therefore, many souls hesitate to give themselves completely to our Lord, because there is a kind of fear of perfection, a fear of holiness. We are afraid to become saint, because we know the more we'll be saint, the more we will have to suffer. We will see once again, this is a mistake of our poor, wounded nature. Unfortunately, says Archbishop, it happens fairly often in our desire for the spiritual life that we wish there will be some kind of limit. I am ready to do this, I am ready to do that, but this can, we want to keep certain freedom, we want to keep certain things that, oh, I don't want God to ask me to give up this. Or when the cross comes, that, oh, I wish to have this cross and not that cross, and so on. We want to have a limit, because we want to be in control. This is our pride. We want to be in control. Because in the measure we give ourselves to God, in that measure also does ask us for even a greater detachment. It's very easy to see when you see someone in love, he's ready to make all the sacrifices for the person he truly loves. If he doesn't make sacrifice, he doesn't love that person. It's the more for us, if we tell our Lord, oh, I want to leave you, I want to love you, I want to leave everything for you, but I still want to keep that, I still want to be in control, I don't want to. And the best way to understand that our love is imperfect is we are very unconstant in our resolution. We take beautiful resolution, beginning of Advent, beginning of Lent, and after a few days, oh, I think I exaggerated these resolutions. I was too excited on Ash Wednesday. I took too many resolutions. I'm going to cut a little bit. Or another, even a greater example, when the cross comes, when something happens that we don't want, we murmur, we complain. Immediately, we are upset. Why it was the God, you wanted to love me, and see, my love for you was the cross. You love for me, you want to love me, without the cross. Yes. When we truly have the will to give ourselves to God, then God is going to ask us for sacrifices. He starts placing crosses upon us, and gently, gently, he wants to be everything in us. This This is why we need to have a great desire. Archbishop Lefebvre said our desire must be radical. Means he must not have exception to our love of God. I want to love him that far, or but I don't want this, I don't want to give up that. That will not be true love for our Lord. Yes. Saint Teresa of Avila, it is very necessary for us not to contract our desires, but to put our trust in God. For if we do violence to ourselves by little and little, we shall, though not at once, reach that height which many saints by his grace have reached. If they have never resolved to desire, and have never by little and little acted upon that resolve, they never could have ascended to so high a state. Yes. So we need to have a great desire and to be ready to accept God's will. Saint Benedict, that's how he judged if you can be a monk in the Benedictine monastery. What's the condition to enter the monastery? That the postulant be seeking God. If truly he seeks God. Saint Benedict, as Archbishop explained, he founded the monks, but his rule is not a rule just for the monks. His rule, the rule of Saint Benedict, which is the basis of many rules of religious order and the basis of spirituality in Europe, Saint Benedict wanted to have a rule of how to be a Christian, how to be a Catholic soul, if truly he seeks God. Yes. If we want, seek God. Is my intention God? Or am I my own intention? Do I want to do God's will, or I want to do my will, and hopefully my will be God's will? We have very often in our spiritual life, I want to do that, therefore it must be God's will. No. What is God's will? And I have to conform myself to God's will and take time, meditation, to know what is God's will for me. That's why we go on retreat, that's why we pray, and so on. And then we see God's will, and we try to follow it the best as we can. Saint Thomas Aquinas doesn't say otherwise. In the beginning of the Summa, you know, the theology, his great theology book, what is man at the beginning? Why was man created? First question of our catechism. And Saint Thomas said, what is man? One who is destined for God, whose goal is God. Our goal is God. That puts the principles in place. My goal is God. It's not me, my happiness, what I want. I am made for God. And whatever I do, not only prayer, mass, sacraments, everything I do must be for God. And that's Saint Thomas, in a few words here, give us the principle of spiritual life. I'm for God. And the two other dispositions, humility and compunction, will follow that principle. I am a creature, therefore I need to be humble, but I'm also a fallen creature. I need compunction. But I'm a creature that's been created by God for God. So our intention always has to be striving for God. Yes. And Saint Thomas is giving us some hope. The more I want to see God in this world, to do God's will, the more I will see God in heaven. Because the more I want to see God seriously, the more my charity, my love for him will augment, and therefore I will be rewarded with a greater light. I will see him more fully, more deeply. And Saint Thomas, Saint Paul summarized that, open wide your hearts. If you want your heart to receive, you have to be open. Not to say, I open half of it, and so on. Archbishop Lefebvre said, if you open only half of your heart, you will never be happy. And to be practical is simply to be perseverant. If we want to have a great desire of God, we have to be perseverant. We know that to persevere is actually the main act of the virtue of strength or fortitude. We are ready to attack, we are ready to fight and so on, and after 1 week, 2 weeks, suddenly we are not that ready anymore. But to persevere in our duty of state, that's also the manifestation of our desire that we want to love God. Saint Thomas was asked by his sisters, what do we need to do to become saint? You have to want it, firstly. Secondly, you have to want it again. Thirdly, you have to want it always. Yes. Perseverance. Yes. Most probably, Saint Thomas Aquinas, the Archbishop, wanted to say, you need perseverance. Perseverance in effort. Perseverance in the desire to become a saint. Yes. That's why we need to widen our heart. We are afraid, Archbishop Lefebvre said, we are afraid because we know, like I said, that's the mistake we do. Spiritual life is going to be demanding. We'll have to give up certain things. And it's something we know it's the narrow path that goes to heaven. It's not the wide highway that goes down to hell. We know it's a narrow path full of rock, full of difficulties. It's the way of the cross, simply. That's the spiritual life. How can we imagine to love our Lord without taking our cross and following him while he came to save us? And he didn't need, he wasn't fallen, he wasn't a sinner. He wanted to save us by the way of the cross. So if we want to receive his love, if we want to receive, to follow him, we know it's going to be the way of the cross. And our nature is shrinking, is afraid of that way of the cross. But Archbishop Lefebvre said, we are going to God. Should we be afraid of him, of his divine life, of his grace, of the gift of the Holy Ghost that are making us live according to God's will? Why to be afraid? On the contrary, we should want to be in the hands of God. But this is our poor, sinful nature, who is afraid of effort, afraid of detaching of itself. That's the problem. It's our selfishness, our self-love, our pride. It's all our faults. We want to be in control. We don't want to be possessed by someone else, even if it's God. Yes, I will not serve, said Satan. I, myself, I want to be in control. And there, our Lord is inviting us, but said, if you want to see me, you have to belong to me. I need to be in control of your life. And we are afraid, because it's our poor, wounded nature. What a mistake. We are anyway possessed by God. We belong to God, whether we want it or not. We are in the hands of God. God is our creator. Let us not fool ourselves. The more we'll be with God, the more free we will be. We will be what we need to be and why we have been created. Yes. That's absolutely necessary. We need to ask God this grace. See, Archbishop Lefebvre explained, we need to want to be with God because that's our place. And even if it requires some effort, but if we truly love God, we'll be ready to make every necessary effort. So I told you, good ways to be that is to persevere in our little efforts, to multiply acts of love, and also to read the Psalms. I will finish that first disposition in this. We have constantly that in Holy Scripture. This beautiful Psalm 41, as the heart panteth after the fountains of water, so my soul panteth after thee. For thee my soul has thirst. Psalm 62 said, my soul is like a desert, rock, dry, and I'm looking for this living water. Do not hesitate to read these beautiful Psalms. They explained, they described how the soul must be in front of God. Like a ground who doesn't have water. I know in Ireland it's a bit difficult to imagine that. But as a ground who haven't received water for weeks, for months, drying, and we are looking for that living water. Yes. And then we, my soul thirsts for God. Remember the last word of one of the last words of our Lord on the cross, I thirst. And we know he thirsts for souls. Does our soul thirst for our Lord? That's the great desire we need. As the heart panted after the fountains of water, so my soul panted after thee, O God. Yes. And Archbishop Lefebvre said, another Psalms, Psalm 52, he quotes, the fool said in his heart, there is no God. Yes, God is looking down to see if there is someone. And God looked down from heaven of the children of men to see if there were any that did understand or did seek God. There is none that doth good. He sees, is there a soul that loves me? And Archbishop Lefebvre says it's a little exaggeration. But if we look around in the world of today, and we need to look around this way, when we see many, many, many people, and when we see them in streets, in airports, in highways, and so on, when there is a large crowd, who in this crowd wants desire God, wants, has done something to do for God? Archbishop Lefebvre said, and the psalm said, there is no one who is looking for God. And actually, he said, we need to make this statement false. Our duty is to prove that statement false, the one that said that God doesn't find anyone who wants to desire him, by constantly seeking God ourselves. And that's why we said the best way is to do our morning offerings. I offer every thought, every word, every deed, every action, pain, sorrows, joys to our Lord, to the Sacred Heart. This beautiful offering, divine offering that we have in the Eucharistic Crusade is not only for children. First disposition in mourning, I offer everything, I want to do everything for God's will. So that's the first disposition. My soul needs to thirst for God, for our Lord Jesus Christ, to desire. And of course, these three dispositions, they go together. Because the second disposition, if we want to know, love our Lord, is the virtue of humility. Yes, virtue of humility. Very important disposition to be humble and to understand what we mean by humility. The second necessary attitude, says Archbishop Lefebvre, absolutely indispensable for our spiritual progress after the desire, it's humility. The virtue of humility, it's a virtue that takes us whole, that comprises our whole being. Yes, we are not only humble in some circumstances. We are humble always. We need to have been humble. And Saint Benedict, again, Archbishop Lefebvre, I would say, knew a lot the spirituality of Saint Benedict and loves it and preached about it. He was, of course, a Thomist in his theology, but he quotes a lot Dom Marmion, and Dom Marmion with Saint Benedict, of course. Saint Benedict says that humility is everything. Yes, humility and charity. That's why, for him, the scale of perfection are the 12 degrees of humility. Yes. It's interesting for us to think that Saint Benedict grounded his spirituality for his monk on humility. We have to learn what is humility, to not have a false notion. I will say a Hollywood notion. I am a worm, I'm the worst worms, I am the worst man, and I'm proud because I'm the worst. That's false notion of humility. We actually pridefully contemplate ourselves being horrible. It's self-love, self-pity. There is nothing humble there. Let us not exaggerate. Humility is not a virtue that wants to suffocate us, to diminish us. We can define humility this way. I will quote the humility, the definition of humility according to Saint Thomas Aquinas. Humility is a moral virtue which inclines us out of reverence for God. And said Archbishop, this is the important part of Saint Thomas' definition, out of reverence for God, to abase ourselves and to keep ourselves in the place which we see to be due to us. We have to abase ourselves in the sense that we have to put ourselves in our true place. That's not to be the bottom of everything and the worst, that's not true, and we know this is not true. That's to be simply in our place. To the extent that we lack humility, to that extent, are we not in our true place? It is important to know that we constantly live in a certain illusion. So what is my place? What is my place? What does that mean? Let us meditate on the meaning of this word, to keep ourselves in the place which we see to be due to us. The place which is due to us is the place of a creature, and of a creature redeemed by the blood of our Lord Jesus Christ. Therefore, we have a two profound connections with God, a relation both as a creature and a redeemed creature, which is, of course, implies that we are sinners. Archbishop Lefebvre is extremely simple because he's a saintly bishop. Everything is connected. Credidimus caritati, charity. When you love, you have everything, St. John of Cross. At the end, we will be judged on love. A great charity makes us humble, and great humility makes us charitable. What is the place that seems to be due to us? Creature? Fallen creature. Therefore, we have humility, I will say, simplification, but it's very convenient for our meditation. I'm a creature, and sometimes we don't insist enough on that. We will see maybe next time. We are creature, whether sinner or not, we are creature. And as such, Adam and Eve, before they failed, they had to be humble. And that's probably why they fell, because they thought they wanted to be like God. They were not fallen creatures. They were not wounded by self-love when they fell. And then, so therefore humility, because we are creature, and compunction, a little virtue that we will develop next time, how to deal with this state of sinner. How do we do? And so on, and we'll see that compunction, as Bishop Lefebvre will say, is also essential for our spiritual life. Put us also in our place. Humility is not a virtue that we need to aim at just because we are sinner. Of course, that's another reason to be humble, to remind that we are sinner, that we could sin, that we have sinned, and so on, and the just man sins 7 times a day. But already the simple fact of being a creature demands that we place ourselves as such before God. I will say that's the first base for humility. I'm a creature. What does it mean to be a creature? That means I've been created. Was a time I didn't exist, was a time now that I do exist. I don't own my own existence. I receive existence by my parents, but we know my parents, they acted with God's power. God is by himself, I am by another. Archbishop Lefebvre insists on that. He has two expressions in Latin, very short. God is a se, that means by himself, and we are ab alio, by another one. And what's the difference between two? He said that's the difference between everything and nothing. What is the proof that we are by ourselves, that we don't possess our existence? It's not mine. I've received it. The best proof is I cannot keep it. When God calls me back, I cannot say, hey, wait, this is my existence. I keep it. I'm in control. When God calls me back, I die because I don't have full power over what I have received. And that's very important to be humble. I'm a creature. And therefore, something that's very, very difficult for our modern minds to accept, I am dependent. I depend on God. I cannot do anything without God. And something, you know, today, independence, freedom, and so on, dependence. That's the true mark of a creature. Everyone, even those who say there is no God, they cannot breathe. They cannot move their little finger without being under the dependence of God. So next time we will develop a little bit this dependence on God as well as the virtue of compunction. Yes, we are dependent being. So for today, let us stay on these two dispositions. The first one, to have a great desire, to thirst for our Lord, to desire to do God's will. And as practical consequence, let us persevere in our resolution, in our good effort, in our daily meditation, in our spiritual reading, in our rosary, during this beautiful month of the rosary. Perseverance, it's a great manifestation of our desire to do God's will. Let us also read, meditate about these psalms, who speak about this thirst for God. And then let us start to think a little bit about humility, by being dependent. And I didn't have time to speak about that today, of course, but I will just say that as a conclusion. You see the humility of the most blessed Virgin Mary, her simplicity, her self-effacement. You see the same in Saint Joseph. Not a single word of his we find recorded in the Gospel. So let us ask the most blessed Virgin Mary and Saint Joseph to give us their virtues, especially their virtue of humility.
1: Glory be to the Father, and to the Son, and to the Holy Ghost, as it was in the beginning, is now, and ever shall be, world without end. Amen. In the name of the Father, and of the Son, and of the Holy Ghost.
2: A short meditation from the wisdom of the saints. It is easy enough to feel drawn to good, healthy people who have pleasant manners, but that is only natural love, not charity. A mother does not love her sick or possibly deformed child because he is lovable, but because she is his mother. We must pray to the Holy Ghost to put into our hearts that selfless devotion which nature has put into hers. St. Robert Bellarmine.
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4: In the name of the Father, and of the Son, and of the Holy Ghost. Amen. Dear faithful, there are moments in the history of the Church when everything seems clear and peaceful. There are other moments when clouds gather, voices contradict one another, novelty is presented as progress, and even Catholics begin to wonder, where is the Church? What has happened to her? Can the Church of our childhood, the Church of the saints, the Church of the Martyrs, somehow disappear beneath all this confusion? Well, the answer must be a firm and supernatural one: no. The Most Holy Catholic Church, founded by our Lord Jesus Christ, cannot lose her essential identity. She cannot cease to be what Christ made her. She cannot become a different church. She cannot lose the four marks expressed upon her by her divine founder. One holy, Catholic, and apostolic, the four marks of the Church, the Catholic Church. Men may obscure those marks, they may disfigure the outward appearance of the Church, they may introduce confusion into her human structures. They may speak and act in ways which seem incompatible with the faith handed down from the apostles.

And he also said to St. Peter, the gates of hell shall never prevail against my church. Notice something carefully. Notice something here. Our Lord did not promise. He did not say that the church would never suffer. He did not say that her human members would never betray her. He did not say that bishops would never fail in courage, that priests would never fall into error, or that periods of terrible confusion would never come. He promised something greater, that the church herself would never cease to be his church. So the first mark of this church is one. The church is one. There is one Lord, one faith, one baptism, one sacrifice, one divine revelation, one supernatural society founded by our Lord Jesus Christ. The unity of the church is not merely the fact that Catholics belong to the same organization. Her deepest unity is the unity of the faith. As St. Paul says, one Lord, one faith, one baptism. Therefore, when Catholics preserve the same faith that the apostles preached, that the martyrs died for, that the fathers defended, and that the church has always taught, they preserve the principle of Catholic unity. This is why doctrinal confusion is so serious, because modernism does not usually begin by openly saying, oh, reject the Catholic faith. It works more subtly. It changes the meaning of words. It introduces ambiguity. It makes what was once certain appear doubtful. It suggests that doctrine must somehow evolve according to the changing mentality of the age. This is modernism. This is how modernism works. St. Pius X recognized this danger with extraordinary clarity. He saw that modernism attacks religion from within because it gradually makes divine truth dependent upon human experience and historical change. But truth does not change because the century changes. Jesus Christ is the same yesterday, today, and forever. Secondly, the church is holy. This does not mean that every member of the church is personally holy. There was a Judas amongst the 12 apostles. There have always been sinners within the visible church. There have been bad priests, worldly bishops, and unworthy Catholics. Nevertheless, the church herself remains holy because her founder is holy. Her doctrine is holy. Her sacrifice is holy. Her sacraments are holy. And the purpose for which she exists is the sanctification of souls. The sins of her children can disfigure her outward appearance, but they cannot stain the holiness of Christ himself. Or think of the passion of Christ. Our Lord was covered with blood. His face was bruised. His body was torn by scourges. He was crowned with thorns. Isaiah says that his appearance was so disfigured that men turned their faces away from him. He was not good to look at. And yet, beneath that disfigurement, he remained exactly who he was, the Son of the living God. Something similar can happen mystically to his church. Her human face may become bruised by scandal. Her voice may seem weakened by compromise. Her appearance may be obscured by the errors of her own children. But she remains the spotless bride of Christ in her divine constitution, doctrine, and sacramental life. So the church is holy. Thirdly, it is Catholic.

0: The church is Catholic. Catholic also means universal. The church is not the possession of one country, one race, one culture, or one political movement or historical age. She belongs to all peoples because Christ died for all. But Catholicity also means something deeper. The church possesses the fullness of the means of salvation entrusted to her by Christ. It's only in the church that we find the means of salvation. She does not need to borrow a new gospel from the modern world. She does not need to reinvent herself in every age. She received from Christ the truth necessary for salvation, the holy sacrifice of the Mass, the sacraments, the priesthood, the moral law, prayer, grace, and the supernatural means by which souls may reach heaven. We do not preserve the faith because it is old. We preserve it because it is true. So the church is Catholic. Finally, the church is apostolic. Her faith comes from the apostles. If you wish, the apostles are like the pillars of the church upon which Christ founded his church. Her hierarchy descends from the apostles. Her priesthood is transmitted through apostolic succession. Her doctrine must therefore remain recognizably the doctrine handed down from the apostles. St. Vincent of Lerins gave the famous principle that Catholic truth is recognized by what has been believed everywhere, always, and by all. Everywhere, always, and by all. Not in an absolutely mathematical sense, but as the living continuity of universal faith. A Catholic, therefore, does not ask first, is this teaching fashionable? Is it recent? Is it popular? But he asks, is this the faith of the apostles? Is this what the church has always taught? Can I recognize here the voice of my Catholic ancestors? The fathers, the doctors, the martyrs, and the saints. But what about us? There is an important distinction here. Strictly speaking, the identity of the church does not depend upon us, but Christ preserves his church. So, her indefectibility is his work, not ours. It's Christ's work. But the visibility of that identity is our homes, our parishes, our schools, and our own souls depend very greatly upon our identity. The church will remain one, but we will preserve the unity of the faith. The church will remain holy, but will we seek holiness? The church will remain Catholic, but will we hand on the whole faith rather than a diluted version of it? The church will remain apostolic, but we will receive and transmit faithfully what came from the apostles. This is where each one of us enters the battle. It is possible for the church to remain indefectible while individual Catholics lose their faith. It is possible for Catholic doctrine to remain true while an entire generation becomes ignorant of it. It is possible for the Mass remain the holy sacrifice of the Mass, or Catholics lose an understanding of sacrifice. It is possible for the church to remain holy while her own children live like the world. Therefore, we cannot merely say Christ will protect his church and then do nothing about it. Christ ordinarily protects his church through faithful souls, through priests who preach what they received, through the parents who teach their children, through teachers who refuse dilute doctrine, through young Catholics who are prepared to be different and unique. through men and women who continue to pray, confess their sins, assist reverently at Mass, receive Holy Communion worthily, study their faith, and reject the spirit of the world. Our task in the present confession, dear faithful, when the church seems disfigured, our temptation can be one of two extremes. On one hand, we can be discouraged. Everything is lost. No, everything cannot be lost because Christ is still God. On the other hand, temptation to bitterness. We can become angry, harsh, contemptuous. That also is not Catholic. We do not preserve tradition by losing charity. We do not defend holiness by becoming proud. We do not protect the church by forgetting that she is our mother. The correct response is simply fidelity, faithfulness, quiet, courageous, preserving fidelity. Keep the faith. Teach your children the faith. Know your catechism. Love the Mass. Frequent the sacraments. Pray the rosary every day. Remain in a state of grace. Refuse doctrinal compromise. And when confusion surrounds you, do not allow it to enter your soul. A storm may rage around a lighthouse, but the lighthouse fulfills its purpose precisely by remaining fixed. The Catholic must be like that, must be like the lighthouse. So, my dear faithful, when our Lord died upon Calvary, his enemies believed they had destroyed him. His disciples were scattered. His body was broken. His tomb was sealed. And yet, on Easter morning, Sunday morning, he rose glorious. The church, his mystical body, followed her divine head. She undergo passion. She may be humiliated. She may appear disfigured. Her enemies may proclaim her death. Her own children may abandon her. But she cannot cease to be the church of our Lord Jesus Christ. She remain one. She remain holy. She remain Catholic. She remain apostolic. Until the final evening of the world, Christ's promise remains. Behold, I am with you until the end of the world. Our duty, therefore, is not to save the church as though Christ were incapable of doing that. Our duty is to remain faithful children of the church while Christ preserves her. And perhaps that is one of the greatest graces God can give us today. In a time of crisis, not merely to admire the faith of our fathers, but to suffer for it, to defend it, to live it, and to hand it down intact to our children. May our Blessed Lady, our Mother, the Mother of the Church, and destroyer of all heresies, obtain for us a faithful, as faithful, that faith that does not bend before confession, a hope that does not collapse before trial, and a charity that never separates defense of truth from the love of God and souls. One faith, one church, one Lord Jesus Christ, yesterday, today, and forever. Amen. In the name of the Father, and of the Son, and of the Holy Ghost. Amen.
1: This commandment, the third commandment, is like the others, not insofar as it is a precept of the ceremonial law, but only as it is a natural and moral precept. The worship of God and the practice of religion, which it comprises, have the natural law for their basis. Nature prompts us to give some time of worship to God. Keep holy the Sabbath. So Holy Mother Church says, by her precept, go to Mass. Nature requires some time to be given to necessary functions of the body, to sleep, repose, and the like. So she also requires that some time be devoted to the mind, to refresh itself, but the contemplation of God, reaching for Him. Otherwise we become like the beasts. Why is it that we have so many problems in this world? Men are not reaching for God and contemplating God. They contemplate material things. They spend so much time immersed in material things, they become very base, they become much like beasts, and not much better. We have to be thinking of God, we have to be contemplating Him, because we are not just a body. We are also a soul, and we're meant to go.
2: In reality, the scribes and the Pharisees were not mortified, they were not generous, they were not prayerful, and they were certainly not holy. It was just pretending. It was just an external appearance in order to draw upon themselves the respect of other people. If the scribes and Pharisees are anything, they are overinflated. They're trying to be bigger than they actually are. And this is the very definition of pride. We try to be bigger than what we are. The reality of what we are is we are creatures dependent upon God at every moment to draw us out of nothingness. We are nothing of ourselves. We rely upon God at every second to sustain us. If God let us go, we would fall back into the nothingness from which we came. When we exercise pride like the scribes and the Pharisees, we make ourselves hateful to our fellow men, and we make ourselves hateful to our Lord Jesus Christ. We have the proof of this in reading the gospel. It's so obvious that our Lord despises the vice of pride. He came to save us from pride, and to save us from our pride, He has to teach us humility. And so He teaches us this virtue all throughout the gospels.
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4: 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We're speaking with Father Jonathan Loop about Americanism, which is closely tied to our last set of episodes on liberalism. We'll start by looking at the history and the challenges that faced the Catholic Church in the early years of our country. Also, we'll ask why Americanism is actually an error, and whether or not an American can be both a patriot and a good Catholic. Father Loop is the principal of Immaculate Conception Academy in Post Falls, Idaho, and has a unique perspective, having studied American history and having been a convert from Anglicanism. One note about the audio. As we said, Father is the principal of a school, so you will be hearing children in the background, which is a good thing. If you'd like to learn more about this series we're doing on the crisis in the church, or go back and revisit our previous 6 episodes, or if you want to support this project, please visit sspxpodcast.com. Now, here's Father Loop.
5: Welcome back to the SSPX podcast, and we are joined for the first time in this series, and I believe on the first time on this podcast as well, by Father Jonathan Loop, who's the principal of Immaculate Conception Academy up in Post Falls, Idaho. Welcome, Father. How are you?
6: I'm doing very well. Thank you for having me.
5: Absolutely. Thank you for joining us. And for those people who may not know who you are, who may not live in Post Falls or been in a place where you've been stationed, could you start out with a little introduction about you? And I always ask all the priests this: who is Father Loop?
6: Thank you. No, I'd be glad to. So just very briefly, I am a convert. I grew up a Protestant, in fact, an Episcopalian, or an Anglican for those who may not be familiar with that term. Converted while I was at college at the University of Dallas, and about halfway through my time there before then going on to St. Thomas Aquinas Seminary. Did my studies there. I was ordained in 2011, so right around the time of Father Reuter and Father McFarland. And then I was stationed for the first 5 years of my priesthood in Veneta, Oregon, and took care of a mission chapel in Portland before the city went utterly insane. And then since 2016, the fall of 2016, I've been the principal of Immaculate Conception Academy.
5: All right. Very good. So you've been in a few different places, and we're happy to have you with us here virtually. Everything's happening virtually in 2020, it seems. Well, we wanted to have you on to speak about liberalism, and more specifically, that kind of flavor of liberalism that's called Americanism. I know for myself, when I first heard about Americanism, I was a little bit taken aback as a proud American who has his flag in front of his house and the whole nine yards. I guess we should start there, Father. Americanism, is that saying that we shouldn't be patriotic, or is it saying that there are some dangers in being a patriotic American? Where do we land on that, Father?
6: No, that's a very excellent question, and certainly can lend itself to the misunderstanding, since it's very closely tied with the name of our nation. And the simple answer to that is that by Americanism, the church, and specifically Leo XIII, who was one who addressed it most specifically, did not mean to imply that patriotism towards our nation was somehow evil, but rather to warn against certain errors or tendency that tended to be more fruitful here. There's a great deal of natural virtue in aspects of the American regime that we can be justly proud of and be justly, let's say, loyal to. And of course, as we'll see as we work through Americanism, there's other parts of that that we have to be wary of.
5: Okay. So that's jumping ahead a little bit, but I just wanted to ask that from the get-go, that this is not going to be an hour or however long we're going to be chatting bashing the United States of America. That's not the point of this. So I guess we can start with the beginning, which is a good place to start, and that is the founding of America, and this theory of Americanism starts there, right?
6: Correct. Yeah, and I think it is an excellent place to begin our consideration of this, because, of course, the idea of Americanism is tied to the political situation in America, both in itself and then also on its impact on the church as it developed here in the United States. Obviously, America was colonized mainly by Englishmen, and Englishmen who came after the Protestant Rebellion, Reformation, however you wish to term it, especially in England. So that's one side of the question. The other important thing to consider is, as we look at this context in which Americanism will grow, we may say it's the philosophic underpinnings of the American Revolution, which is important to understand clearly because it's rather distinct from some of the continental revolutions against the church. And that will play a part in at least the mind of some of the Americanists later on. So unlike, say, the French Revolution, which really was based and developed off the thought of men like Jean-Jacques Rousseau, the American Revolution took its intellectual bearings from particularly writers in the English tradition, and foremost amongst them, John Locke. But he, more than anyone else, really formed the mind and the perspective of the overarching elite in the America in the 1750s, 60s, and 70s, and was the one who gave that philosophical argument for what they did. And that's going to play into some of the formation of the mind of some of the men we're going to look at today and some of the thought. And he could basically be said to be effectively a naturalist, and perhaps if you want to consider what Father Ruder was discussing in his overarching description of what liberalism is, you might fall into, let's say, the second category of naturalist, one who would still recognize that there is a principle above human beings and which gives order to the reality as we know it, but which does not necessarily play a large part in providence. In other words, guiding human affairs. And certainly, although he took Christianity very seriously, it would not be in any orthodox sense. And broadly, his political program, which is important for the Americans, could be summed up as an effort to, I would say, base politics as much as possible merely on what unassisted human reason could discern about the nature of man and what that would suggest about a just political order. And part of the reason that he did that was to try to diminish, certainly, the influence of religious men in politics. I think that's very clear. His first target would have been, maybe it's helpful to understand the context he's writing in. He grew up in the midst of those English Civil Wars that I mentioned before. So in the 1640s and 50s, he was going to college, and he was actually at college when King Charles the First was beheaded just a few miles outside of his college. And the one who oversaw that beheading was, in fact, a Puritan, Oliver Cromwell. Mm. And so that was the immediate, you might say, thought of, okay, how do we diminish the effect of religious men that he kind of saw perhaps as dangerous in to politics from day-to-day politics? What we can say there is that plays out in a series of writings that he does that will become the intellectual food of a lot of American colonists, such as the first and second treatises, which really lay out the foundations of politics apart from revelation. As well as a letter concerning toleration, which has a huge impact in shaping the understanding of how church and state should be related. And we will, I think, come back to that a little bit more in detail. And then also his Reasonableness of Christianity, which is an effort to really downplay more than anything else the divinity of our Lord Jesus Christ. You know, he really wants to diminish that idea precisely so as to mitigate, again, that claim of men to guide politics and revelation. Ultimately, we would say, under the banner of Christ the King. He goes on to state that that political authority is limited to certain a set of goals that are established by the natural law. Now, unlike someone like Kant, unlike someone like Rousseau, he's going to say that the natural order provides a guide for human life. But at the same time, that political authority is going to be justly based on the consent of the governed. He goes on to say, and this is in the letter concerning toleration, that a church is basically not supernatural. It's not a divine institution. There's no evidence in his argumentation that God intended to establish a certain hierarchy with certain men that have authority. Instead, any church, and he puts them all on an equal plane as far as this is concerned, is merely a voluntary association of men who gather together and agree about what they judge to be God and how best to please him. The government has nothing to say about them. It's just more or less, you're free to do what you will. We'll leave you alone. And unless, let's say, you are going to somehow go against the natural law or the moral law, in which case we punish you. An example of that, if a religion were to argue for human sacrifice, Locke would say the state has to suppress that. We know that's not from God.
5: So his experiences in England with Cromwell, the beheading of Charles I, really kind of solidify this position in his mind that you have to rip apart these two aspects of man's being, the religious end and then the political end. And he's saying you can't have those, because he's seeing chaos essentially in England. And he sees this as a solution. If you separate this out, then you won't have this kind of chaos happening in the political sphere.
6: Right. Yeah, exactly. Okay. And or less dangerous chaos. I mean, I don't think would ever come to the conclusion that you would eliminate human passions, which lead to that chaos. But certainly that. And his opinions were more solidified also by his opposition to Catholicism, which was a very dangerous part, partly because in his argumentation, actually, it would divide his subjects' loyalties. where, and he says in the letters concerning toleration that it's one of the opinions that a state cannot approve of is one where a religious sect would in some way have a loyalty to some authority distinct from the sovereign authority in that nation.
5: Okay, so he wants to really get out this foreign interference. And as you're saying this, Father, I'm thinking back to history lessons of the 60s when John F. Kennedy was running for president, and people were very concerned that he was going to be taking his orders from the Pope. And he wasn't. We know JFK was not the greatest Catholic in the world. But some of those concerns that people had in the United States at the time seem like a direct descendant of this thinking.
6: Precisely. I don't know if they definitely are. That very much formed both, let's say, religious aspect of it. You know, the Puritans were perhaps the most hostile to that idea, that both for their case doctrinally, but also just politically, they thought that was a dangerous thing. And the Puritans and their descendants were some of the most driving forces at the elite level in our government for many years. And yes, you know, Kennedy very much was dealing with that, and very clearly went to the point of saying, look, he's the one who, in a sense, founded the idea of I'll be Catholic in my private life, but in public life, I'll do my own thing.
5: Right, absolutely. And he did. Well, this isn't a political podcast, but so let's pivot a bit then, Father, to the situation of the Catholic Church in the United States at the time, or at the time of the founding. There was, as we've seen, definitely a lot of anti-Catholic bias, and there was Catholics were a huge minority in the United States at the time.
6: Exactly. In fact, a remarkably small minority. By most estimates at the time, let's say at the beginning of the Revolutionary War in 1776, there may have been roughly 30,000 or so Catholics living in the United States, and most of them are concentrated in Maryland and perhaps areas of Virginia. Again, Maryland having originally been founded with the idea that it would be a sanctuary for Catholics, although that didn't last. And in fact, by the time of the American Revolution, Maryland had gone so far in the opposite direction that up until that time, Catholics could not even be citizens. They couldn't vote and couldn't hold certain public offices and stuff like that. They were persecuted in that sense. And again, so 30,000 out of a population overall in the colonies, about 2.5 to 3 million. So that represents about 1% of the population.
5: Very interesting. So there was this, it was a very small, very slow growth of the church in the United States. But then there were lots of immigrants in the mid-1800s?
6: Correct. Yeah, so the church grew fairly slowly, relatively slowly, I should say. So you had the first diocese established in 1789. You didn't have any other diocese in the vast territory that was the United States until 1808. What you referenced there is in about the beginning of the 1840s and continuing through that decade and in the 1850s, you had a very large influx of Catholics, both from Ireland and from the Catholic principalities of Germany, which tended, in fact, to balloon the population of the Catholics in the United States so much so that by as early as 1850, Catholics were the single largest religion in the United States. Still an overall minority, but if you compare them to, let's say, Puritans or whatever, they outnumbered them. Led to a bit of a backlash. So you had the growth in that time period, that decade, of a number of nativist parties, the most famous of which is the Know Nothings, which were very intent on trying to staunch the immigration of Catholics, and even went so far in certain instances to want to deprive them of civil rights.
5: So that anti-Catholic bias was there and still existed. And it's interesting because I was reading something recently about the United States Constitution, and it said there's no religious test to vote or to do anything or to hold public office in the federal Constitution, but the states could hold various laws prohibiting someone to hold public office in the state. And that was existing for quite a while. It was only fairly recently, in the grand scheme of things, that was no longer the case.
6: Right. Yeah, it gradually disappeared, but for sure, you know, it was a number of states relatively soon after the Revolutionary War, after that period following it, tended to ease those things out. But you still had even for the first few decades, not only what you just mentioned, but also very explicit political support for Protestant religions, like the statement of the Constitution of Massachusetts up until the 1820s, basically promoted Congregationalism or Puritanism through schools, through providing funds for public ministers in every town. They're pretty explicit about that. And indeed, part of the reason that the Catholic school system developed in the United States was because the public schools at that time made a point of teaching Protestant theology, or teaching the Bible from a Protestant understanding. It was to prevent Catholic children from having to be exposed to that in those public schools that they really invested in the parochial system. Now, as time went on, you had a second large wave of growth of Catholics in the 1880s and 90s, this time more from Italians. That's when you really have the Italians coming in large numbers, as well as Poles and Eastern Europeans. And again, the growth at this point is becoming rather dramatic, so much so that, like I mentioned a few minutes ago, the first bishop was established in 1789. That was John Carroll. A century later, 1889, right when you have that beginning of the influx of these other Catholics, at that point, I'll just kind of give some perspective here. The population of the United States as a whole had grown to roughly 65 million people, which is about 20 times the population when beginning the Civil War. So it's really prolific growth, in fact. Now, the Catholics had about 30,000 people in the United States. By 1889, that had grown to 10 million people.
5: Wow.
6: Which means that while the overall population of the United States had grown 20 times, the population of Catholics had grown over 300 times. And there was one bishopric in 1789. The next bishop, episcopal sees were not founded, as I mentioned, until 1808, 19 years later. You had New York City, Boston, Philadelphia, and Bardstown. By 1889, you had 77 dioceses. I forget how many archdioceses, but again, that's 77 new dioceses formed in the space of 100 years. You'd see the same rate of growth, over the next 100 years, you'd have like almost 4,000 dioceses, in the United States.
5: Wow.
6: It's clearly not there. Right now, there's about 200 dioceses in the United States, but you can see the dramatic growth and the tension that's going to be putting on the country because of the historical animosity, intellectually, religiously, and then just the general the difficulties of assimilating new people. And that's going to raise a ton of questions, which is really kind of the backdrop of this, the Americanist crisis, in a sense, that comes up.
5: So where do we go next? We've kind of seen the background, we've seen the backdrop and this explosion of growth. But then in our study of Americanism, what's the next stopping point, Father?
6: What I think would be good perhaps then is to begin by considering a few of the more prominent of those who can be said to exhibit elements of this Americanist, in the bad sense of the term, way of thinking. Then we'll come through as we go through systematically what that means and see what they have to say about certain of the what we can call Americanist teachings that someone as Leo XIII really articulates.
5: Okay.
6: The first of which I think is worthy of consideration is John Carroll, we mentioned before. He was the first bishop of the United States. He originally was a Jesuit, And he was a missionary here for many years, although he studied in England, in the sense that he argued on behalf of an election by the clergy that were in America of the who would become the bishop and then have that ratified by Rome. So partly he did that so as to diminish any misgivings that Americans would have. So there's an element of a prudential consideration there. But at the same time, there's, I think, also a leaning towards this openness, although he would certainly not go too far in that direction. He had to fight what was called trusteeism in the United States, which was specifically the idea that local congregations would elect their own priests, and bishops just had to accept that. In fact, he ended up excommunicating a few priests who were elected by a parish in Philadelphia and who wouldn't relinquish the parish when he told them they had to go. And so, wow. So he didn't go too far in that direction, but at the same time, there's a certain sympathy with it. Another prominent bishop is going to be John England, who was an Irishman in the 1830s. Let's say a strong proponent, as we'll see, of this idea of the separation of church and state, saying that that's a better arrangement for the church herself in America than what you find with the union of church and state in the old world. Two other bishops who lived about the same time, now close to the 1880s and 90s, the first of whom is John Ireland, who was a bishop in Minneapolis, St. Paul. For anyone who of our listeners who's been to Minneapolis, St. Paul and sees that glorious basilica, he's the one who made it happen. You know, and he was a very active man and very driven, for sure. And he, in a sense, might be said to be the most, amongst bishops at least, most articulate in arguing on behalf of elements of Americanism. I was reading several of his speeches that he gave, and he's a very fiery personality, certainly, and very articulate. And while on the one hand, he says certain things that are, I would say, quite balanced, you can definitely see some unbalanced admiration of the American system. And then last amongst bishops is Cardinal Gibbons, James Cardinal Gibbons, who was the Bishop of Baltimore, which is the primatial see of the United States, and who himself was very, very friendly. He was very influential and knew many presidents during his time in Baltimore, and was a strong proponent of Americanism. There's two priests now that I think would be good to know about. The first of whom is Father Isaac Hecker, who's an interesting person. He's the son of Prussian immigrants, so East German. And he grew up effectively without true religious guidance of one kind or another. When he was a child, or a teenager, I guess I should really say, as he would do work and try to support the family, he would make a point of reading Kant's Critique of Pure Reason. It's not a typical thing that I find at least the teenagers at my school doing. And so he's surrounded by not only the growing influx of Irish Catholics at that time, but also, you know, that's the time where you have this ferment intellectually as well with the schools such as Transcendentalists and stuff like that, those who are those men like Henry David Thoreau, Ralph Waldo Emerson, Louisa May Alcott and her family, who emphasize these experiences and coming into kind of a personal contact with reality. And he hung around with them right before he converted. He spent some time at a utopian farm, apparently, in Brooks, Massachusetts. Very interesting. But he ended up converting, studied for a very short time, actually, in England, and was ordained a mere 4 or 5 years after his conversion. He was with Redemptorist for a short time before being expelled from the order. And that happened while he was at Rome. He went to Rome to talk to the superiors of the order, and it did not go well, and he was expelled. He managed to arrange a an interview with Pope Pius IX at the time and received permission from him to found a new religious order, which came to be known as the Paulists.
5: Okay.
6: The ideas behind it, in part, was to try to update the methods of apologetics and evangelization so as to be more suited to trying to appeal to the Catholic, or I'm sorry, to the Protestants in America, effectively. And he, in particular, was right at the heart of the Americanist controversy in the encyclical Testem Benevolentiae by Leo XIII. He's mentioned by name, partly because of the controversy that erupted, actually, especially in France, after his death, in which the Pope judged that he was obliged to deal with, effectively.
5: Wow. Definitely a controversial figure, and I would say, Father, that's probably not something that you would want to aspire to be named by name in an encyclical. Probably not a good look.
6: Yeah, generally that's not the ambition of priests. So we'll come back to that a little bit with him. The last priest, okay, I think is worthy of mention as Americanist, actually came a little bit after the kind of the tumultuous decade of 1890s and 1900s where that came to a head with the encyclical of Testem Benevolentiae, but who at the same time was very much and of the mind that the American model of separation of church and state, that political condition was the ideal and was the best suited for the church, especially in modern times. And that's Father John Courtney Murray, who was a Jesuit ordained in Rome in 1937 and who taught for a number of years at a Jesuit House of Formation in Woodstock, New York. And in fact, some of his writings were at the heart of a controversy in the mid-1950s between the duties of a Catholic state. And it went so far that he was forbidden from teaching and writing about the issue in the 1950s. And like a lot of men who suffered that fate in the 1950s, somehow or another, he was invited to the Second Vatican Council as a peritus, in this case, of Cardinal Spellman of New York City. Beginning in the second session of the council. And in that position, he would end up playing a very large role in the development of the language of the Constitution Dignitatis Humanae on religious liberty, which we'll end up looking at later on, I think.
5: Wow. So these are the players. This is the background. And then we get into looking at Americanism proper. So Pope Leo XIII, he's the one who writes the encyclical that you've referenced a few times. So what are some of the features of Americanism that really distinguish it from other heresies or improper ways of thinking?
6: Okay, that's a good question. And to answer that, I think it'd be helpful to take from that portion of the encyclical the citation where Leo XIII goes to the heart of the matter.
5: Okay.
6: So what Leo XIII says about Americanism, that that false set of ideas, is that it's based on one main principle, which is that in order to attract, let's say more easily, those who differ from her, from the church should shape her teachings more in accord with the spirit of the age and relax some of her ancient severity and make some new, I apologize, make some concessions to new opinions. In other words, he's noting that there is a desire to draw people to the church, but in such a way as to, in one manner or another, modify the teachings of the church, which are seen as obstacles to their conversion, so as to make it more accessible to them. And in this context, it might be helpful to hear Bishop John Ireland. And this is in a speech that he gave at the celebration that the church organized to celebrate the 100th anniversary of the foundation of the hierarchy in the United States, therefore in November of 1889. Why have but anathemas for the age? seeing only its aberrations, irritating it by continuous denunciations of its mistakes, never acknowledging the good in it, never striving to win its love to Holy Church. There you see, I would say, what Pope Leo XIII is highlighting as that kind of underlying approach and attitude that is going to be the cause of several more concrete problems in Americanism. And if you'll note, and as we get closer towards the Christ in the Church in our day, and we look at the Second Vatican Council, that kind of language is very similar to what we'll see John the 23rd using as he begins the council, where he says, we're not interested in having prophets of doom, you know, who have nothing but, or who do nothing but fulminate in condemnations of the day. You know, It's the same kind of spirit, in fact.
5: It's very interesting because what you were saying, that Pope Leo XIII is condemning, which is, you know, don't water down don't water down the principles of the Church. Don't water down Catholicism in order to try to reach more people. Instead, stick with it and keep going forward with the truth. And then what, 60, 70 years later, we see the complete opposite in Vatican II of, well, no, we need to reach more people. We need to water it down. We need to reach people where they are in the wrong way.
6: Oh, exactly. In a sense, it's what Leo XIII is discussing here could be seen as what later became called aggiornamento, updating the church, letting fresh air into the church, all under the understanding that it's only by doing that we'll be able to have any appeal to the world. And Leo XIII goes on and says that many think that these concessions should be made not only in regard to ways of living, but even regard to doctrines which belong to the deposit of the faith, which tends to suggest that for these people, it's precisely the understanding that doctrine does not reflect an unchanging truth, you know,
5: right.
6: ultimately, and as a result can be shifted, can be reworded so as to better reflect what's going on there. It's Father Ruder in his discussion about liberalism noted that for some of them, such as Maurice Blondel, the idea of truth shifts from conforming one's mind to this eternal reality and becomes now equality with life, or its reflection of life, what people.
5: Right. And we can see echoes of that in statements that are being made by our current pontiff as well.
6: Oh, of course. I mean, it runs through a lot of this. You know, for example, just 2 days ago now, as when we're recording this, it came out, or the documentary came out, says that we need to accommodate the law of states to include civil unions for homosexuals because the attitude of the church in that regard, because they're living the situation. And the same thing can be true of Amoris Laetitia that Father McFarland mentioned in the when he was talking about the crisis as such.
5: We have to adapt our teaching so that we can appeal to men instead of appealing to men to work a little bit harder and do what is correct.
6: Mm-hmm. Yes, for sure. So as I mentioned, that overall principle would, especially in the American context, translate into certain religious aberrations that the Pope noted represented departures from the true faith, ultimately. From the point of view of Leo XIII, Americanism fundamentally is this desire to change the church, change what she's taught, how she's presented herself on certain fundamental levels in order to better accommodate themselves or the church to the spirit of the age. And again, as we've seen, that attitude, that spirit is going to certainly find an echo in modernism. It's going to influence the minds of men who want, especially as we draw nearer to the Second Vatican Council, to update the church. And you know, from that point of view, although I think, as we'll see, there's some very concrete manifestations of that principle in the American context, and which will have echoes as well in the world and in the church, but it's something that is not limited to America. It's not something that solely arose in this nation. It's something that is going to animate people, a number of French priests. For example, there's something like the Sillon in France, which also has the same approach. And as a result, as we started out looking at this, there's certainly elements of it which flow from that philosophical looking. And I think it will be important to come back to that, especially when we look at the question of the relations of church and state, that are proper to the United States context, but it's not such that it's going to, it doesn't mean that we have to throw everything about our heritage out of the window.
5: Sure.
6: We just have to be about it, and we have to be intelligent about understanding what is behind our nation and how is that related to the church.
5: Sure, absolutely. Well, Father, I think this is a good place for us to pause for this episode. Thank you for giving us this background and this information. And next time we'll be talking more about the adaptations, kind of the democratization of the church, like you mentioned. And then we'll also be talking about how kind of this American experiment is kind of the leads into what the future of the Catholic Church would be. But for now, we will leave it here. And thank you for joining us. We appreciate it.
6: It's my pleasure. Thank you very much for having me.
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1: Elephants don't swing through trees.
0: They don't? Well, what am I thinking of?
1: Monkeys.
0: Oh, well, in that case. Monkeys, I like monkeys. I like how they swim in the ocean.
1: No,
0: I like...
1: that's fish.
0: Oh, I see.

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1: Cats.
0: Cats, of course. Cats. I like cats. I like how they say cock-a-doodle-doo.
1: No, no, no. They go meow.
0: They do.
1: You're thinking of roosters.
0: Oh.

0: Frogs.
1: Oh. Gotta like frogs.
0: Yeah.
1: Yeah. Running through a maze for some cheese.
0: No.
1: Oh.
0: That's mice.
1: Oh, mice. Mice. I like mice. I like how they say yee-haw, yee-haw.
0: They go squeak, squeak.
1: Mm.
0: That's a dog.

0: elephant.
1: Right, that's like I said. Elephants, I like elephants.
0: You don't know anything about animals.
1: I do so.
0: You're silly.

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1: 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The man said, "No, we just sell lemonade, but it's cold and it's fresh and it's all homemade. 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
1: John Jacob Jingleheimer Schmidt. His name is my name too. Whenever we go out, the people always shout, "There goes John Jacob Jingleheimer Schmidt!"

0: Quote from St. Maximilian Kolbe: Do not be surprised if you feel good and evil within yourself. Everything evil comes from you. Everything good flows from the hands of the Immaculata, the mediatrix of all graces. The evil that we see in ourselves is not all of it. The Immaculata allows us to see only a little, so that we do not forget who we are in and of ourselves. We must fight against our weaknesses, but calmly, and not get angry with ourselves. Place all your trust in the Immaculata alone, then she will guide you. Therefore, subject yourself unreservedly to her will, and fight on calmly, trusting boundlessly in her, and all weaknesses will be transformed into an even greater good. Immaculate Heart of Mary, pray for us.
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1: Ave Maria, gratia plena Dominus tecum, benedicta tu mulieribus et benedictus fructus ventris tui, Jesus.

In the world you shall have distress, but have confidence. I have overcome the world. In the name of the Father, and of the Son, and of the Holy Ghost. Amen. My dear faithful, it is very important for our spiritual life that we have a great confidence in Almighty God. It is an important part of what gives value to our prayers, as Saint Augustine reminds us when he says, when confidence fails, prayer loses its value, or its value is diminished. Yes, we have to not doubt in the power of God. If we do, well, we lack confidence in him who is Almighty. So today I want to offer you a few words of encouragement, that we need to have a greater and ever greater confidence in Almighty God. And so we shall see what confidence is and the basis for our confidence. Oh, secondly, we shall see how benevolent Almighty God has been to mankind through all of history. And finally, we shall see the manner in which our Lord taught his apostles to have confidence. I'll just simply give you one example on that. So confidence in God is a certain mode of hope. So it's attached to hope in which we find treated in the Summa Theologica,

in his they're confident in the fidelity that he has to his promises he makes to us. Almighty God wants us, yes, to have a certain respectful boldness when we approach him in prayer, asking, yes, for big favours, for asking that certain burdens may be taken away from us, asking him for his protection, asking for forgiveness of our sins, or whatever requests we might make of God. He wants us to ask. He wants us to ask confidently. He also wants us to ask with this certain indifference. Indifference to what is his will and for the good of our soul. And we know that what pertains to our spiritual growth, well, he will grant to us. When we ask of temporal things, he'll only grant insofar as it's going to be profitable for our salvation. And so that cross that we might be bearing, that we would wish that he might take away, he knows that it will be by that means that we will come to a greater union with him. We don't see it ourselves, and that's why we have to carry that. Yes, it might sometimes clip our wings. Well, if our wings are sometimes clipped, that can be a good thing. We're avoided maybe from many sins because of this sickness that we have to bear. We're not able to have the freedom, and that freedom which, well, presents maybe many opportunities whereby I might sin many, many more times. We have to try to go to God with complete confidence, given who God is, whom we know through the light of faith, but also through human reason, just by the visible things around us. We know of his power. We know of his might. He can do all things. He is omnipotent. Given God is infinite, it's one of the attributes of God that he is infinite, also that he is almighty. Given this is an attribute of God, we will never be able to fully comprehend that he is all-powerful. As finite beings, we it's impossible for us to grasp the infinite. Nevertheless, we should strive, yes, for an ever greater understanding of this through the light of faith, which will give inevitably a greater confidence in him. Our Lord, in the Gospel of St. John, chapter 16, he tells us, "Have confidence. I have overcome the world," the words with which I began this sermon. Now, to see how benevolent Almighty God has been upon mankind, which gives us confidence. First of all, he created the first man, Adam, out of his goodness, in order to make him a child of God, in order to give him a participation in his glory. And so he created him in grace, such that he would live by God, live God's own very life. This condition of Adam was what we call the condition of original justice, how it was meant to be. For all of us, for all of his descendants. When he lost grace, God showed again his benevolence upon mankind. He promised to send a redeemer into this world.

0: be the eternal high priest, our Lord Jesus Christ, who by his sacrifice and death upon the cross would pay the price of sin and redeem mankind from sin. And it's this very same sacrifice that is offered today by another priest who acts in the person of Christ, so that this sacrifice might be perpetuated over time. This is the goodness of God. This is the benevolence of our God. Our Lord's sacrifice merited all of the graces that all men need in order to be saved. It's a different case whether they cooperate or not. But on the side of God, he did everything that is sufficient for all men to be saved. Christ's sacrifice inspired the martyrs, the first martyr, Saint Stephen, to lay down his life for Christ. And time and time again through human history, we see Christ, or rather God, raising up generous souls to cooperate in his work through the Old Testament, raising up the prophets to remind them of this promise of the coming Messiah. And since Christ's coming, guiding and protecting the church through again generous souls, Saint Peter and Saint Paul, the first pope and the apostle of the Gentiles, bore witness to Christ by their martyrdom, as did so many martyrs of the early church. The three centuries of the church is marked by a very bloody persecution, and it was through the courage of these martyrs that they sowed the seed of Christendom, to which we are the beneficiaries today. And that's why the church continually looks back to these early martyrs in particular. And when persecution ceased, the bloody persecution ceased in the church, then there began a more pernicious attack now upon the doctrines of the church, beginning especially with Arianism. And God, in his benevolence, he raised up Saint Athanasius, just a deacon, when this heresy was being promoted in the church. We see this pattern time and time again through the ages of the church, and we could go through century after century and seeing this wonderful benevolence of Almighty God to protect his church. In the 20th century, God raised up a prelate from a little French town, the town of Lille, Archbishop Marcel Lefebvre. And through God's providence, he went to the French-speaking seminary in Rome at the recommendation of his father, following the good advice of his father. And so he drank in there the Roman spirit, and he was given the important role of being the apostolic delegate for French speaking Africa. So this delegate for the Holy Father, an important responsibility that he held, and his crowning work being the establishment of the Society of St. Pius X. In all of this, what I want you to see is, the benevolence of God, which should give us great confidence in Almighty God, the confidence of his continued protection for us. Now, finally, Our Lord, by many and varying instances, by word and example, he taught his apostles to have this profound confidence in him. He would say things such as, "My grace is sufficient for thee." Or the apostles would remind us, the faithful, the priests, "God is faithful, who will not suffer you to be tempted above which that which you are able." Or a reminder, we have an advocate with the Father, Jesus Christ, the just one. Yes, an intercessor, a helper before the throne of God. And Jesus, yes, continually shows, bears forth his wounds to the Father to remind the Father of the sacrifice he offered for mankind. And in the Psalms, the Lord is nigh unto all them that call upon him. So all of these things give us great confidence. And just to use one example, it's that example of the miraculous catch of fish, the miraculous draught of fish. Our Lord taught his apostles the need for them to act in unison with him. And he wanted to give them confidence in his power when operating together with him. And now when Jesus had ceased to speak, he said to Simon, "Launch out into the deep and let down your nets for a draught." And Simon, answering, said to him, "Master, we have labored all the night and have taken nothing, but at thy word I will let down my net." This episode, which we know so well, at thy word I will let down my net. St. Peter and the apostles, they knew the craft of fishing. They were pulling up to the shore, having been out all night, and knowing that now the fish would not be biting. They're hanging up their nets, and our Lord comes along. He preaches in the bark of Peter, in the boat of Peter, and our Lord asks this request, and he does heed to it, and he lets down the nets. If it was anybody else who had said to him that, he wouldn't have let down the nets. We can be confident of that. He had seen our Lord working miracles. He knew that he was all powerful. "But at thy word, I will let down the net." And so he let down the net. And of course, they caught this great draught of fish. And St. Peter, Simon, and the rest of the apostles were wholly astonished, sacred scripture tells us. By this, our Lord teaches the apostles that they are to be confident when acting in unison with him, and that the need to act closely with him. And that's for us is a lesson, that throughout our day, to be thinking of our Lord, laboring, working together with him. And in so doing, we can accomplish great things. So, my dear faithful, let us go to the Queen of Heaven. Our Lady teaches us the confidence that we are to have in Almighty God. At the marriage feast of Cana, she simply presented to our Lord the dilemma of the married couple. And having presented that to our Lord, they have no wine, she didn't do anything else. She was confident that our Lord would act. That was her simple prayer, and that was her confidence in our Lord. And Our Lady, she teaches us, yes, that we are to go to the throne of God with confidence and there we will obtain mercy and find grace in seasonal aid, as we pray on in the Mass of the first Saturdays. And so, yes, my dear faithful, let us appreciate very much that we are to have a great confidence. We need to have a great confidence in Almighty God. Our prayers are far more powerful when we have this confidence. We know how benevolent Almighty God has been on humankind throughout human history. And we know that the way to concretely demonstrate this confidence in Him is to act in unison with Him. And so, yes, be confident in the grace of God, and seek ever that this mode of hope may increase in your souls. In the name of the Father, the Son, the Holy Ghost. Amen.
1: Catherine Eleanor Conway was a journalist, editor, and poet. A daughter of Irish immigrants, she grew up in New York. She wrote in many Catholic magazines and taught at a local convent school. At first, she struggled to find publicity for her poetry, but after an editor named John Boyd O'Reilly gave her a chance, many more opportunities and recognition came her way. Throughout her life, she suffered from chronic illnesses, and she would die in 1927 in Boston. Next, you'll hear a reading of her poem titled, The Heaviest Cross of All. Here, Conway explores the religious theme of fallen human nature and the reality of all our personal crosses. So without further ado, The Heaviest Cross of All by Catherine Eleanor Conway. I've borne full many a sorrow, I've suffered many a loss, but now with a strange new anguish, I carry this last dread cross. For of this be sure, my dearest, whatever this life befall, the cross that our own hands fashion is the heaviest cross of all. Heavy and hard I made it in the days of my fair strong youth, veiling mine eyes from the blessed light and closing my heart to truth. Pity me, Lord, whose mercy passeth my wildest thought, for I never dreamed of the bitter end of the work my hands had wrought. In the sweet morn's flush and fragrance I wandered o'er dewy meadows, and I hid from the fervid noontide glow in the cool green woodland shadows. And I never recked, as I sang aloud in my willful selfish glee, of the mighty woe that was drawing nigh to darken the world for me. But it came at last, my dearest, what need to tell thee how? Mayest never know of the wild, wild woe that my heart is bearing now. Over my summer's glory crept a damp and chilling shade, and I staggered under the heavy cross that my sinful hands had made. I go where the shadows deepen, and the end seems far off yet. God keep thee safe from the sharing of this woeful late regret. For of this be sure, my dearest, whatever thy life befall, the crosses we make for ourselves, alas, are the heaviest ones of all.
2: Sorry, a very happy feast day to my mother, whose name is Monica. Don't worry, I don't refer to her as Monica. Seven Augustines that we've got to get saint in front of. Which brings us right to the topic that we're going to discuss today. Going from not saints to saints. We're all somewhere on that path, hopefully. We're all Augustine, some level of Augustine, working towards being Saint Augustine, as it were. I hope. And that brings us to the first thing I want to discuss today on this topic of being saints, becoming saints. Don't worry, this will be a multi-part series. If I said everything I wanted to say right now, we might be here till tomorrow. So we'll just kind of dissect this topic. There's so much we can talk about, hopefully so much we will talk about, but I think if we break it down a little bit in segments week by week or whatever, it'll be a bit more digestible, hopefully. But it's very important that we set our sights where they need to be set, instead of on things that lead ultimately to death and end with death. So, being saints, where do we start? Well, I think I'll kick it off with a little anecdote, something that happened a few months ago. I think it was at the Shakespeare Festival. I think I was walking out, and there was a family coming in or something, or part of a family, parents and some of the younger children. And said hello, you know. I knew the parents didn't know the, like, three or four little ones there. So, hey, what's your name? I said to a five-year-old, six-year-old girl. Hi, I'm so-and-so. Nice to meet you. I was like, I got a sister with that same name. I said, yeah, she's pretty cool. And the little girl's dad said, yeah, you hear that, so-and-so? You're going to be cool like father's sister? And I'm standing there, and I'm like, I said, don't worry about being cool. Don't be cool. I said, be a saint. And you know when you're decorating the Christmas tree and you finish getting all the lights on and then that glorious moment comes when you plug it in and it just lights up? Well, that was this little girl's face. Be a saint. And she lit up, just beaming. Yeah. And she's like, yeah. And it was sincere. It was authentic. And it was really striking. And I remember reflecting a lot in the next days and weeks, and if any of my religion students are listening, which I don't blame you if you're not, you got plenty of this voice in religion class. You've earned your rest, so no hard feelings if you're snoozing. But I did bounce it off them, and it became kind of this almost obsessive question. So what happens between the age of 5 and 15 or 50, whatever it is? What changes where we go from really loving the idea of being a saint, being close to God, to, you know, make the same comment to a 15-year-old or a 50-year-old or anything in between, you know, it'll get a number of reactions, assuming they're being sincere. It'll be anything from, as one of my good friends from Ireland, he'd say sometimes, how do you put it? You know, you'd make some suggestion or something or whatever, and he'd look at you and be like, good one, lad. and just, pure dripping sarcasm, you know, great idea. That's either our reaction, you know, you know, that's a good one. Or, you know, just the look of, you know, the cows in the pasture when they're kind of chewing and kind of looking at you with just completely blank eyes. You know, it's something it seems we relate to less and less, this concept of being a saint. So that was my question. Why is that? What's off? You know, is it what we see sanctity to be? Is it our realization of our weakness that we don't really have at 5 years old, but, you know, we do realize it as we go on? So I bounced it off my students. We had a great discussion. It might have even been a homework assignment. For them just to write down, okay, hey, what are your thoughts on this, you know, whatever. And I remember they turned something in, and, you know, believe it or not, a room full of 40, 15-year-old boys, you know, if you had to rate the different demographics of high intellectual activity, most people wouldn't rate them in the upper tier. But believe it or not, when you give them half a chance, they really can think and think pretty profoundly. So there's some great stuff they came up with, and maybe some of that I'll share with you as we go along, as we try to kind of debunk this and set our sights where they should be set, and, you know, with God's grace, hopefully develop the right mindset with this question. But having said that, and it's something we will elaborate on in future conferences, as I said, it's a multi-part series. How many parts will it be? I do not know. Anywhere from 3 to, we'll see. What we're not talking about, though, and this needs to be very clear right at the start. When I say being saints, we have to be saints, become saints. I am not saying, firstly, that we need to become, you know, a well-noted, well-known, exceptional Mount Rushmore saint. That's completely not what it's about. You know, if God wants to take a holy soul and, you know, raise them up and glorify them for the edification of the world, he can, but that's not the essence of sanctity at all. Just look at the greatest saint of the modern time, Saint Therese, who never did anything exceptional. What did she do? What did she do? And here's the essence of it. She loved greatly, and we'll build on that. We'll get there. So we're not talking about being exceptional, you know, working miracles, you know, fasting on bread and water daily, scourging ourselves, wearing a hair shirt. So say Philip Neri had a seminarian who took himself pretty seriously and asked him, well, maybe he had good intentions, I don't know, but he's, you know, hey, I want to wear a hair shirt. St. Philip, he kind of saw, well, this guy, he's doing it, you know, some good intention, but probably a lot of vanity there, a lot of equating sanctity with the exceptional things instead of focusing on, okay, loving God and doing his will, your duty, etc. So St. Philip Neri said, yeah, you can wear a hair shirt as under one condition, that you wear it on the outside of your clothes. I think the seminarian got the point. I hope he did. So we're not talking about being around a Mount Rushmore saint, okay? We're also not talking about, like this, perhaps the seminarian, you know, fitting ourselves into the mold of what we think a saint is, okay? Taking ourselves seriously. You know, I'm saintly, you know, we kind of carry ourselves with a certain solemnity and, you know, never smile, God forbid, you know, the saints, they prayed with great recollection, you know, so, you know, making sure everyone sees our great recollection, our great austerities, etc. That's not what sanctity is. And so when I say be saints, don't start being weird. Okay. There was a religious sister who is known for her supposed great sanctity, and her superior asked, I forget which saint it was, maybe St. Francis de Sales or St. Philip Neri, some saintly bishop or priest, to come to the convent just to speak with her, kind of, you know, an interview of sorts to, you know, see if, you know, is this authentic sanctity? Maybe there were some signs or miracles. Are these authentic? Is she a soul of genuine sanctity, or is it just, you know, maybe the veneer of sanctity with maybe not the, you know, a great looking peel of the fruit, great orange peel, but inside it's a bit, you know. So he went and he comes up to the convent and knocks on the door, you know. And it's actually, a sister answers. And he comes in and she says, yes, what can I do for you? You know, he says, I'm here to see the saint. And the sister, who happens to be the one that he was coming to see, the one with this reputation of sanctity, said, yes, that is I. She folded her hands very sanctimoniously. And because she knew the interview was coming, the conversation. And so the priest or whoever it was said, well, thank you very much. It's nice to meet you, and I'll be on my way. She said, wait a second, are you going to talk to me? Kind of, you know, ask me about, you know, my virtues and this and that. And he said, no, I've seen everything I need to see. And he left, and she threw a fit, you know, stupid priest, you know, doesn't know genuine holiness, and he sees it. So We're not talking about that kind of sanctity either, you know, where we're these kind of self-styled models of virtue and sanctity, whatever. What are we talking about? We're going to get to that at some point. For now, the essence of sanctity, the essence of perfection, the essence of holiness, love of God. Love of God. Supernatural love of God. And closely flowing from that, and really the same thing, love of neighbor. I mean, that's the essence. And okay, everything's built on that. So when you hear be saints, think be someone who loves God greatly. That is the essence. That is the kernel, the seed. Everything else flows from that. Preconceived notions of what it means to be a saint, just go ahead and shatter those, let go of those, because very often we have the wrong notions, and that's probably the first thing that keeps us back from desiring sanctity. So yeah, all that by way of introduction, because this particular introductory talk is focusing on a key element of being a saint. One that is utterly, entirely indispensable. As necessary for being a saint as getting in the car is for going on a road trip. So St. Thomas Aquinas had a sister, and one day she asks him, she says, what's, you know, if you had to boil it down to one most important thing, what is it? What do I need to do? And St. Thomas says, well, you actually need to do three things. So, he said, number one, you've got to want it. Number two, you've got to want it. And number three, you've got to want it. So we got to want it. You know, when you repeat something three times, it's because it's very important. And so desire, wanting it. For St. Thomas Aquinas, who happens to know a thing or two, this was the single most important thing. In fact, the top three, if you like. You gotta want it. Interesting, because, you know, well, isn't it humility or isn't it this? Sure, all these things, but first thing, desire. Reminds me, so I was remembering, but then I found it. I'll show you in a second. So when I was in high school, one of the priests at the school, he just left this little note. I think I was a sophomore. He left this little sticky note, which is surprising because he lived by the sticky note. I always write stuff down to remember it. And as I was there, his sticky notes would gradually get larger and larger till, you know, you get the, like, might as well just be letter paper, you know, with adhesive. But this was a very small sticky note, which is probably one reason I still have it. But he wrote this sticky note, just put it in my mailbox or something. And I remember very clearly it said, the difference between greatness and mediocrity, : and then underneath, the dominant desire to reach the goal, ! So I remember I put it in the back of my missal, and this, we're talking 2007 or 2008, so over 10 years ago. And sure enough, there it is. So I found it. It's still there. It's still there. He was never known for his great handwriting. Don't know if you'll be able to decipher it or not, but that's what he put in it. I don't know if that's close enough or not. I'm not good with guessing camera. I'm not good at guessing what the camera's seeing. That's probably why. Well, anyway, so a dominant desire to reach the goal. This is the difference between being mediocre, lukewarm, or great. And if you think it's, you know, who are we to want to be great, you know? Well, as we're going to see in future conferences, it's not, we're not the one coming up with this idea. It's God's intense desire and will that we be great, i.e. that we be united to him and partake in his own nature, which is divine. So being God is obviously great. So to partake in what makes God to be God, that's greatness. That's true greatness. That's the only greatness. The only lasting greatness, and therefore the only true greatness. Because what doesn't last, you know, it's great while it lasts. But true greatness has no end. And that's why we're going to talk a lot about being a saint, because that's the one thing we can strive for that does not end with the coffin, the grave. And so, you know, speaking of that, I remember just being fascinated. I was reading a few years ago, but, you know, you'd hear this and that. And so I just dug into it one day. You know, what's the truth behind this? These legends, you know. But the late Kobe Bryant, God rest his soul. I mean, I was fascinated by his drive. It's just remarkable. There's tons of examples, you know, just, you know, the off season. Okay, you work in the off season, you stay in shape, sure. You go on vacation with your family. So maybe you just take a break from, you know, your craft for some time. Well, not Kobe Bryant. I mean, he was so fixed on being great, a great basketball player. By 8 a.m., family vacation, right? So by 8 a.m., when the rest of his family's kind of waking up and getting breakfast, and, you know, he was there. He's there with them, you know, spend time with the family at 8 a.m. What they didn't know was that he had been up since 4 a.m. or earlier, getting in 800 makes, made shots. Not 800 shots, 800 makes. And that was his first workout of the day. So then spend the day with his family, and then come afternoon, okay, another 4-hour workout. I don't know, maybe getting up to 2,000. I forget the numbers, but I mean, this guy was driven. He had this, they call it the Mamba mentality. And I always think, you know, if we had his mentality for being saints, we would be unstoppable. And we would become saints because nothing would stop us. Everything would be fuel. And that's one of the things we're going to see in a subsequent conference, is that everything is meant to be and should be. And if we have this desire, it is a step towards this goal. Nothing stops us. Even our own, believe it or not, sins. All things work to the good of those who love God. Even, said St. Augustine, you'll notice his name comes up a lot, even sin, even our sins, if we love God, make us greater saints. Of course, because we repent and then have a greater generosity, a greater self-knowledge, a greater glorification of God, of his mercy, etc. So it's not obviously the direct act of sinning. That works to our good. That obviously works to wound us or destroy us, to kill us. But so, you know, this, we got to have this mindset, this mentality, this drive. Why don't we have it? Well, that's what my freshman religion students were digging into, and, you know, we've been thinking about, and some of the conclusions will obviously make their way into some of these talks. So, being saints. Okay, so little quote of St. Teresa of Avila, just talking about the importance of desire on the path to sanctity. And she's speaking as a future saint, okay? She was holy, sure. But she's just saying, talking to her nuns, and they're all striving for holiness. She says, excuse me, well, I'll first quote the author who quotes her, who's saying, "I cannot stress too emphatically the importance of the fact that the first step towards perfection, or sanctity, is the ardent, sincere, and constant desire to attain it." Reminds me of a great quote I saw. "Discipline is remembering what we want. Discipline is remembering what we want. It's not the typical definition of discipline that you hear, but that's what it comes down to. In the moment, acting towards our true goal, which hopefully we desire, which hopefully we want, even though at the moment the goal seems really far away and we just want, you know, comfort or whatever it is. You know, you're on a run, you want to get to the end. Well, discipline is remembering, I want to finish, okay? Rather than stop and get my whatever. So this conference, you know, trying to establish, we got to want it. The ardent, sincere, constant desire to attain it. I can't stress too emphatically the importance of the fact that this is the first step towards perfection or sanctity. It's the first step. We got to take the first step. This desire is simply an act of the will, which, aided by God's grace, constantly strives after spiritual progress. Okay. Stressed by St. Teresa as follows. Let us not stifle our desires. This is highly important. Let us firmly believe that with the divine help and our own efforts, we too can, in the course of time, obtain what so many saints, aided by God, finally attained. This is huge. Had they never conceived such desires, had they not little by little carried them into execution, they would never have risen so high. Oh, how important it is in the spiritual life to rouse oneself to great things. As we're going to see, why don't we do this? We think, oh, that's far beyond me. Who am I? I'm just so-and-so. Well, that's actually, I'm afraid, very often, pride. Us taking ourselves far too seriously. As we're going to see in a later conference, I'm excited for that one. It'll probably be a few talks away still, but we've got to stop taking ourselves seriously. We've got to learn to laugh at ourselves. Because that's if we don't, then it's a huge obstacle to God, to his work. So, desire, hugely important. It's like wings, you know. It's like wings, not the kind you eat. But if a bird has wings, right? So, if a bird's meant to soar high, it's got to spread its wings. The other day, there were some turkey vultures circling. And one of the other priests were outside and saw them. And said, you know, my grandpa always told me they're the most efficient flyers, or I forget exactly. His point was, I said, are you kidding me, turkey vultures? But he said they can go for hours. I forget the actual thing. And I'm not a biologist, so this might be crazy, but they can ride the wind currents and use the wind without a single flap of the wings for hours on end. But they can only do that if they spread their wings. And desire is how we spread those wings. We gotta want it. Remember, St. Thomas Aquinas, what are the three things? Want it, want it, want it. I even wrote it down when I was going through what I was gonna talk about, and it's on a big sticky note. In rapid chicken scratch, but there you go. Want it, want it, want it. St. Thomas Aquinas. So, to wrap this up, I think it really helps us when it comes to desiring something. Okay, well, why is it necessary? If we tell ourselves, why is it necessary? And there's 1,000 reasons why it's necessary that we're saints. It's not, oh, it'd be nice, you know, it wouldn't hurt. No, it's critical, crucial, fundamental, primarily important. Running out of adjectives here. Why? Well, are at the seminary. So Father LaRue, he'd often, you know, travel, whether go preach a retreat to, you know, sisters or, you know, whatever. It seems like every time he came back, so he traveled by plane. Every time he came back, you know, the next spiritual conference, he'd say something like, the world, and I won't try the French accent, the world today is completely upside down. And then he'd tell some story of like something he saw in the airport or someone he was talking to. And I mean, just crazy. Not only all sense of God gone, but all sense of just basic, like rational, you know, we see it in today's world with everything. And he'd say something along the lines of, you know, a few hundred years ago, you know, we could maybe get away with not being saints. But in today's world, it's so desperate. It's so far gone. There's no solution apart from us being holy priests, he'd say to us, the seminarians, future priests. That's the only remedy, because it's so far gone. And I'm going to say the same to you, because it's not just the priests. If priests are holy, it's so that the flock will be holy, so that you will be holy. So everything's so far gone. There's so many souls going to hell. As Our Lady of Fatima said, just droves. Everything in our world is so obtrusively obstructive from God, so powerfully drawing souls from God. The only solution is saints. The devil told the cure of ours, he said, if there were, I forget the number, 10 at most, he might have said 2, I think he said 10, if there were 10 of you, 10 souls that love God as greatly as you do, my work in France, which was extensive at that time, the devil's work in France, I mean, just secularization and sin and you name it, I'm restraining myself from another French joke right now. My work in France would be done. If just a few more holy souls like you. We see his work in the world today is universal. It's everywhere. The one solution is that we be saints. One soul closely joined to God by love, by charity. A soul that is willing to let itself be loved without discussion by God and to love him in return without condition, without clauses. Game over. I mean, the world needs it. And we all have a network of souls dependent on us for heaven. Many souls go to hell, said Our Lady of Fatima, because no one's praying for them, making sacrifices for them. If we come one step closer to God by charity, by knowledge and love, by intimate friendship, how many souls? Dozens at least. Probably in the hundreds or thousands. Receive more grace. How many souls will save their soul if we are striving for sanctity? So the question isn't, why are we not St. Augustine? Why are we just Augustine? That's not the question. The question is, why don't we desire it? Why aren't we wanting and striving for it? If we want to go somewhere, we've got to get in the car. And so how do we get in the car to being a saint? Well, we've got to want it. Want it, want it, want it. The difference between greatness and mediocrity, dominant desire to reach the goal. Once that's done, the rest will be history. So anyway, we'll leave you with that. Next conferences, we'll definitely flesh it out. What are we talking about? What are we approaching in the wrong way that discourages us? Why are we discouraged about this, being a saint? What role does our weakness play? Because we think it's an obstacle, but it's not a very intuitive thing, but it's completely the opposite. What does God have to say about all this? As I said, we're going to flesh that out. Next conference, we might talk about the call to holiness, which, you know, sometimes even comes in the form of a telephone call. Before we go today, I just want to, one little thing. I mean, so public masses open back up this morning. It's a great joy for us, and I'm sure it's a great joy for you. One of you said, yeah, it's like Easter for us, you know, but even better. it's funny, on the Feast of St. Catherine of Siena, so last week I was reading and this guy, this author quoted her, or referenced her, so I was like, oh, what are the chances I'd be reading this on her feast day? So I want to share that with you because it really hit home. You know, they say that experience is the best teacher. But as one educator put it very emphatically to us once, he said, no, experience is not the best teacher. Experience reflected upon is the best teacher. So I think it's a good moment for us right now, coming out of this month of hibernation or this month of non-attendance at Mass, to reflect. Because, I mean, clearly, God was teaching us a lot through that. So among many other things that I'm sure you've learned, that I know I've realized, learned, something I just want to touch on. So let's see here. All right, here we go. So it's just funny. He's talking about this. Think this past month. I think it's literally a month. It was April 4th, the last public Mass. Oh, what good would flow from the deep conviction that while we cannot, whenever we wish, enjoy the company of the God-man on our altars. Sound familiar? But even now, with the church open again, you can't always be there. You've got your daily duty, work, home, whatever. So we can't always enjoy the company of the God-man on our altars. It is possible for all of us to withdraw, like St. Catherine of Siena, into ourselves to commune with the God of our hearts. What a pity that in our prayers we seek God very far from us in a distant heaven instead of seeking and finding him in our own heart. And reading this calls to mind the fantastic prayer of St. Augustine. Let's see. It's in Latin, beautiful Latin, but I'll hack it out, just a little piece of it in English for you. One thing he says in this prayer is, may the burning coal of your love burn ever within me. So, O Jesus, live in me. May the burning coal of your love burn ever within me. And then at a certain point in the prayer, he says, may the fire of your love always be burning on the altar of my heart. So our heart is an altar. And so coming back to Mass now, okay? The strife is over, right? The no Mass time is over. Coming back to Mass, realize, coming back to the altar, that yes, by all means, it's phenomenal, awesome that you're back at the altar. But realize when you leave that you're not leaving the altar. The altar is your heart. And the fire of the love and life of Christ is burning there, hopefully. And if we remember that, we will live our Mass. We will live what we saw and did at the altar, at Mass, because we'll remember that our heart is the altar. Christ is in us, and everything, the joys, the sorrows, and everything in between is feeding the fire on the altar of our heart. And there's this great picture that I have here to show you. Excuse me, it's of an altar being consecrated. This was actually in Phoenix, Arizona, at the beautiful church there. It's an image of what our heart is meant to be. And there's five fires when they consecrate it on five crosses that are in the marble, symbolic of the five wounds of Christ. In our heart, you know, it'll be wounded, you know, just like, you know, we continue Christ's passion. And yet those wounds are where the fire is, the love, because love through the cross. One of my cousins, who's a Dominican sister, made me a pall for my ordination, and on it is embroidered a cross, but in the center of the cross is a flame. And it's a great image, you know, from suffering, from the cross comes the fire of love. Through these wounds, the fire on our heart grows. So everything, but even, you know, joys, etc., everything feeds this fire. May you burn ever on the altar of my heart. So I think this is a great image of what our heart is meant to be, as we reflect coming back to the altar, realizing that the altar's here as well by extension. And when we come back to the altar, to Mass, everything on this altar goes on that altar, on the paten, in the chalice. And then we receive the victim, and then this altar becomes that much more blazing. And it's funny, I mean, we could use that to do all the things on sanctity, because that's what it comes down to. Complete and utter self-sacrifice out of love to God, through, with, and in Christ. So, till next time.
3: A short meditation from the wisdom of the saints. The better friends you are, the straighter you can talk. But while you're only on nodding terms, be slow to scold. St. Francis.
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5: Believe in God, the Father Almighty, creator of heaven and of earth, and in Jesus Christ, his only Son, our Lord, who was conceived by the Holy Ghost, born of the Virgin Mary, suffered under Pontius Pilate, was crucified, died, and was buried. He descended into hell. The third day he rose again from the dead. He ascended into heaven and sitteth at the right hand of God the Father Almighty. From thence he shall come to judge the living and the dead.
6: I make the Lord God, the communion of saints and the kindred of saints, the resurrection of the body and life everlasting. Amen.
5: Our Father who art in heaven, hallowed be thy name. Thy kingdom come, thy will be done on earth as it is in heaven.
6: Give us this day our daily bread, and forgive us our trespasses, that we forgive those who trespass us against us. And lead us not into temptation, but deliver us from evil. Amen.
5: Hail Mary, full of grace, the Lord is with thee. Blessed art thou amongst women, and blessed is the fruit of thy womb, Jesus.
6: Holy Mary, Mother of God, pray for us sinners, now and at the hour of our death. Amen.
5: Hail Mary, full of grace, the Lord is with thee. Blessed art thou amongst women, and blessed is the fruit of thy womb, Jesus.
6: Holy Mary, Mother of God, pray for us sinners, now and at the hour of our death. Amen.
5: Mary, full of grace, the Lord is with thee. Blessed art thou amongst women, and blessed is the fruit of thy womb, Jesus.
6: Holy Mary, Mother of God.

0: first joyful mystery is the Annunciation. Our Father who art in heaven, hallowed be thy name. Thy kingdom come, thy will be done on earth as it is in heaven.
1: Give us this day our daily bread, and forgive us our trespasses, as we forgive those who trespass against us. And lead us not into temptation, but deliver us from evil. Amen.
0: Hail Mary, full of grace, the Lord is with thee. Blessed art thou amongst women, and blessed is the fruit of thy womb, Jesus.
1: Holy Mary, Mother of God, pray for us sinners, now and at the hour of our death. Amen.
0: Hail Mary, full of grace, the Lord is with thee. Blessed art thou amongst women, and blessed is the fruit of thy womb, Jesus.
1: Holy Mary, Mother of God, pray for us sinners, now and at the hour of our death. Amen.
0: Mary, full of grace, the Lord is with thee. Blessed art thou amongst women, and blessed is the fruit of thy womb, Jesus.
1: Holy Mary, Mother of God, pray for us sinners, now and at the hour of our death. Amen.
0: Hail Mary, full of grace, the Lord is with thee. Blessed art thou amongst women, and blessed is the fruit of thy womb, Jesus.
1: Holy Mary, Mother of God, pray for us sinners, now and at the hour of our death. Amen.
0: Mary, full of grace, the Lord is with thee. Blessed art thou amongst women, and blessed is the fruit of thy womb, Jesus.
1: Holy Mary, Mother of God, pray for us sinners, now and at the hour of our death. Amen.
0: Mary, full of grace, the Lord is with thee. Blessed art thou amongst women, and blessed is the fruit of thy womb, Jesus.
1: Holy Mary, Mother of God, pray for us sinners, now and at the hour of our death. Amen.
0: Mary, full of grace, the Lord is with thee. Blessed art thou amongst women, and blessed is the fruit of thy womb, Jesus.
1: Holy Mary, Mother of God, pray for us sinners, now and at the hour of our death. Amen.
0: Mary, full of grace, the Lord is with thee. Blessed art thou amongst women, and blessed is the fruit of thy womb, Jesus.
1: Holy Mary, Mother of God, pray for us sinners, now and at the hour of our death. Amen.
0: Mary, full of grace, the Lord is with thee. Blessed art thou amongst women, and blessed is the fruit of thy womb, Jesus.
1: Holy Mary, Mother of God, pray for us sinners, now and at the hour of our death. Amen.
0: Hail Mary, full of grace, the Lord is with thee. Blessed art thou amongst women, and blessed is the fruit of thy womb, Jesus.
1: Holy Mary, Mother of

0: Second joyful mystery, the Visitation. Our Father, who art in heaven, hallowed be thy name. Thy kingdom come, thy will be done on earth as it is in heaven.
1: Give us this day our daily bread, and forgive us our trespasses, as we forgive those who trespass against us. And lead us not into temptation, but deliver us from evil. Amen.
0: Hail Mary, full of grace, the Lord is with thee. Blessed art thou amongst women, and blessed is the fruit of thy womb, Jesus.
1: Holy Mary, Mother of God, pray for us sinners, now and at the hour of our death. Amen.
0: Hail Mary, full of grace, the Lord is with thee. Blessed art thou amongst women, and blessed is the fruit of thy womb, Jesus.
1: Holy Mary, Mother of God, pray for us sinners, now and at the hour of our death. Amen.
0: Hail Mary, full of grace, the Lord is with thee. Blessed art thou amongst women, and blessed is the fruit of thy womb, Jesus.
1: Holy Mary, Mother of God, pray for us sinners, now and at the hour of our death. Amen.
0: Hail Mary, full of grace, the Lord is with thee. Blessed art thou amongst women, and blessed is the fruit of thy womb, Jesus.
1: Holy Mary, Mother of God, pray for us sinners, now and at the hour of our death. Amen.
0: Hail Mary, full of grace, the Lord is with thee. Blessed art thou amongst women, and blessed is the fruit of thy womb, Jesus.
1: Holy Mary, Mother of God, pray for us sinners, now and at the hour of our death. Amen.
0: Hail Mary, full of grace, the Lord is with thee. Blessed art thou amongst women, and blessed is the fruit of thy womb, Jesus.
1: Holy Mary, Mother of God, pray for us sinners, now and at the hour of our death. Amen.
0: Grace, the Lord is with thee. Blessed art thou amongst women, and blessed is the fruit of thy womb, Jesus.
1: Holy Mary, Mother of God, pray for us sinners, now and at the hour of our death. Amen.
0: Hail Mary, full of grace, the Lord is with thee. Blessed art thou amongst women, and blessed is the fruit of thy womb, Jesus.
1: Holy Mary, Mother of God, pray for us sinners, now and at the hour of our death. Amen.
0: Hail Mary, full of grace, the Lord is with thee. Blessed art thou amongst women, and blessed is the fruit of thy womb, Jesus.
1: Holy Mary, Mother of God, pray for us sinners, now and at the hour of our death. Amen.
0: Hail Mary, full of grace, the Lord is with thee. Blessed art thou amongst women, and blessed is the fruit of thy womb, Jesus.
1: Holy Mary, Mother of God, pray for us sinners.

0: Father, who art in heaven, hallowed be thy name, thy kingdom come, thy will be done on earth as it is in heaven.
1: Give us this day our daily bread, and forgive us our trespasses, as we forgive those who trespass against us. And lead us not into temptation, but deliver us from evil. Amen.
0: Mary, full of grace, the Lord is with thee. Blessed art thou amongst women, and blessed is the fruit of thy womb, Jesus.
1: Holy Mary, Mother of God, pray for us sinners, now and at the hour of our death. Amen.
0: Mary, full of grace, the Lord is with thee. Blessed art thou amongst women, and blessed is the fruit of thy womb, Jesus.
1: Holy Mary, Mother of God, pray for us sinners, now and at the hour of our death. Amen. Holy Mary, Mother of God, pray for us sinners, now and at the hour of our death. Amen. Holy Mary, Mother of God, pray for us sinners, now and at the hour of our death. Amen. Holy

0: blessed is the fruit of thy womb, Jesus.
1: Holy Mary, Mother of God, pray for us sinners.

0: presentation of the child Jesus and the purification of Our Lady. Our Father who art in heaven, hallowed be thy name. Thy kingdom come, thy will be done on earth as it is in heaven.
1: Give us this day our daily bread, and forgive us our trespasses, as we forgive those who trespass against us. And lead us not into temptation, but deliver us from evil. Amen.
0: Hail Mary, full of grace, the Lord is with thee. Blessed art thou amongst women, and blessed is the fruit of thy womb, Jesus.
1: Holy Mary, Mother of God, pray for us sinners, now and at the hour of our death. Amen.
0: Hail Mary, full of grace, the Lord is with thee. Blessed art thou amongst women, and blessed is the fruit of thy womb, Jesus.
1: Holy Mary, Mother of God, pray for us sinners, now and at the hour of our death. Amen.
0: Hail Mary, full of grace, the Lord is with thee. Blessed art thou amongst women, and blessed is the fruit of thy womb, Jesus.
1: Holy Mary, Mother of God, pray for us sinners, now and at the hour of our death. Amen.
0: Hail Mary, full of grace, the Lord is with thee. Blessed art thou amongst women, and blessed is the fruit of thy womb, Jesus.
1: Holy Mary, Mother of God, pray for us sinners, now and at the hour of our death. Amen.
0: Hail Mary, full of grace, the Lord is with thee. Blessed art thou amongst women, and blessed is the fruit of thy womb, Jesus.
1: Holy Mary, Mother of God, pray for us sinners, now and at the hour of our death. Amen.
0: Hail Mary, full of grace, the Lord is with thee. Blessed art thou amongst women, and blessed is the fruit of thy womb, Jesus.
1: Holy Mary, Mother of God, pray for us sinners, now and at the hour of our death. Amen.
0: Hail Mary, full of grace, the Lord is with thee. Blessed art thou amongst women, and blessed is the fruit of thy womb, Jesus.
1: Holy Mary, Mother of God, pray for us sinners, now and at the hour of our death. Amen.
0: Hail Mary, full of grace, the Lord is with thee. Blessed art thou amongst women, and blessed is the fruit of thy womb, Jesus.
1: Holy Mary, Mother of God, pray for us sinners, now and at the hour of our death. Amen.
0: Hail Mary, full of grace, the Lord is with thee. Blessed art thou amongst women, and blessed is the fruit of thy womb, Jesus.
1: Holy Mary, Mother of God, pray for us sinners, now and at the hour of our death. Amen.
0: Hail Mary, full of grace, the Lord is with thee. Blessed art thou amongst women, and blessed is the fruit of thy womb, Jesus.
1: Holy Mary, Mother of God,

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1: Tenha sucesso em suas palavras, Senhor. 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
2: The fifth joyful mystery is the finding of the child Jesus in the temple. Our Father, who art in heaven, hallowed be thy name. Thy kingdom come, thy will be done on earth as it is in heaven.
1: Give us this day our daily bread, and forgive us our trespasses, as we forgive those who trespass against us. And lead us not into temptation, but deliver us from evil. Amen.
2: Hail Mary, full of grace, the Lord is with thee. Blessed art thou amongst women, and blessed is the fruit of thy womb, Jesus.
1: Holy Mary, Mother of God, pray for us sinners, now and at the hour of our death. Amen. Holy Mary, Mother of God, pray for us sinners, now and at the hour of our death. Amen.
2: Hail Mary, full of grace, the Lord is with thee. Blessed art thou amongst women, and blessed is the fruit of thy womb, Jesus.
1: Holy Mary, Mother of God, pray for us sinners, now and at the hour of our death. Amen.
2: Hail Mary, full of grace, the Lord is with thee. Blessed art thou amongst women, and blessed is the fruit of thy womb, Jesus.
1: Holy Mary, Mother of God, pray for us sinners, now and at the hour of our death. Amen. Holy Mary, Mother of God, pray for us sinners, now and at the hour of our death. Amen.
2: Hail Mary, full of grace, the Lord is with thee. Blessed art thou amongst women, and blessed is the fruit of thy womb, Jesus.
1: Holy Mary, Mother of God, pray for us sinners, now and at the hour of our death. Amen.
2: Hail Mary, full of grace, the Lord is with thee. Blessed art thou amongst women, and blessed is the fruit of thy womb, Jesus.
1: Holy Mary, Mother of God, pray for us sinners, now and at the hour of our death. Holy Mary, Mother of God, pray for us sinners, now at the hour of our death. Amen.
2: Hail Mary, full of grace, the Lord is with thee. Blessed art thou amongst women, and blessed is the fruit of thy womb, Jesus.
1: Holy Mary, Mother of God, pray for us sinners, now at the hour of our death. Amen.
2: Hail Mary, full of grace, the Lord is with thee. Blessed art thou amongst women, and blessed is the fruit of thy womb, Jesus.
1: Holy Mary, Mother of God, pray for us sinners, now at the hour of our death.

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1: That we may be admitted to the promises of God.
0: Pray, O God, His only begotten Son, by His life, death, and resurrection, has purchased for us the rewards of eternal life. Grant, we beseech Thee, that by meditating upon these mysteries of the Most Holy Rosary of the Blessed Virgin Mary, we may imitate what they contain and obtain what they promise through the same Christ our Lord.
2: Amen. The Holy Rosary, in the name of the Father, and of the Son, and of the Holy Ghost. Amen. I believe in God, the Father Almighty, Creator of heaven and earth, and in Jesus Christ, His only Son, our Lord, who was conceived by the Holy Ghost, born of the Virgin Mary, suffered under Pontius Pilate, was crucified, died, and was buried. He descended into hell. The third day he rose again from the dead. He ascended into heaven, sitteth at the right hand of God, the Father Almighty. From thence he shall come to judge the living and the dead. Our Father, who art in heaven, hallowed be thy name. Thy kingdom come. Thy will be done on earth as it is in heaven. Hail Mary, full of grace, the Lord is with thee. Blessed art thou amongst women, and blessed is the fruit of thy womb, Jesus. Hail Mary, full of grace, the Lord is with thee. Blessed art thou amongst women, and blessed is the fruit of thy womb, Jesus. Hail Mary, full of grace, the Lord is with thee. Blessed art thou amongst women, and blessed is the fruit of thy womb, Jesus.
3: Holy Mary.

We meditate today the sorrowful mysteries of the Holy Rosary. The first sorrowful mystery, our Lord in the garden. Our Father who art in heaven, hallowed be thy name. Thy kingdom come, thy will be done on earth as it is in heaven. Hail Mary, full of grace, the Lord is with thee. Blessed art thou amongst women, and blessed is the fruit of thy womb, Jesus. Hail Mary, full of grace, the Lord is with thee. Blessed art thou amongst women, and blessed is the fruit of thy womb, Jesus. Hail Mary, full of grace, the Lord is with thee. Blessed art thou amongst women, and blessed is the fruit of thy womb, Jesus. Hail Mary, full of grace, the Lord is with thee. Blessed art thou amongst women, and blessed is the fruit of thy womb, Jesus. Hail Mary, full of grace, the Lord is with thee. Blessed art thou amongst women, and blessed is the fruit of thy womb, Jesus. Hail Mary, full of grace, the Lord is with thee. Blessed art thou amongst women, and blessed is the fruit of thy womb, Jesus. Hail Mary, full of grace, the Lord is with thee. Blessed art thou amongst women, and blessed is the fruit of thy womb, Jesus. Hail Mary, full of grace, the Lord is with thee. Blessed art thou amongst women, and blessed is the fruit of thy womb, Jesus. Hail Mary, full of grace, the Lord is with thee. Blessed art thou amongst women, and blessed is the fruit of thy womb, Jesus. Hail Mary, full of grace, the Lord is with thee. Blessed art thou amongst women, and blessed is the fruit of thy womb, Jesus.

O my Jesus. The second sorrowful mystery, our Lord is scourged at the pillar. Our Father who art in heaven, hallowed be thy name. Thy kingdom come, thy will be done, on earth as it is in heaven. Hail Mary, full of grace, the Lord is with thee. Blessed art thou amongst women, and blessed is the fruit of thy womb, Jesus. Hail Mary, full of grace, the Lord is with thee. Blessed art thou amongst women, and blessed is the fruit of thy womb, Jesus. Hail Mary, full of grace, the Lord is with thee. Blessed art thou amongst women, and blessed is the fruit of thy womb, Jesus. Hail Mary, full of grace, the Lord is with thee. Blessed art thou amongst women, and blessed is the fruit of thy womb, Jesus. Hail Mary, full of grace, the Lord is with thee. Blessed art thou amongst women, and blessed is the fruit of thy womb, Jesus. Hail Mary, full of grace, the Lord is with thee. Blessed art thou amongst women, and blessed is the fruit of thy womb, Jesus. Hail Mary, full of grace, the Lord is with thee. Blessed art thou amongst women, and blessed is the fruit of thy womb, Jesus. Hail Mary, full of grace, the Lord is with thee. Blessed art thou amongst women, and blessed is the fruit of thy womb, Jesus. Hail Mary, full of grace, the Lord is with thee. Blessed art thou amongst women, and blessed is the fruit of thy womb, Jesus. Hail Mary, full of grace, the Lord is with thee. Blessed art thou amongst women, and blessed is the fruit of thy womb, Jesus.

0: O my Jesus, the third sorrowful mystery is a crowning with thorns. Our Father who art in heaven, hallowed be thy name. Thy kingdom come, thy will be done on earth as it is in heaven. Hail Mary, full of grace, the Lord is with thee. Blessed art thou amongst women, and blessed is the fruit of thy womb, Jesus. Hail Mary, full of grace, the Lord is with thee. Blessed art thou amongst women, and blessed is the fruit of thy womb, Jesus. Hail Mary, full of grace, the Lord is with thee. Blessed art thou amongst women, and blessed is the fruit of thy womb, Jesus. Hail Mary, full of grace, the Lord is with thee. Blessed art thou amongst women, and blessed is the fruit of thy womb, Jesus. Hail Mary, full of grace, the Lord is with thee. Blessed art thou amongst women, and blessed is the fruit of thy womb, Jesus. Hail Mary, full of grace, the Lord is with thee. Blessed art thou amongst women, and blessed is the fruit of thy womb, Jesus. Hail Mary, full of grace, the Lord is with thee. Blessed art thou amongst women, and blessed is the fruit of thy womb, Jesus. Hail Mary, full of grace, the Lord is with thee. Blessed art thou amongst women, and blessed is the fruit of thy womb, Jesus. Hail Mary, full of grace, the Lord is with thee. Blessed art thou amongst women, and blessed is the fruit of thy womb, Jesus. Hail Mary, full of grace, the Lord is with thee. Blessed art thou amongst women, and blessed is the fruit of thy womb, Jesus.
1: Holy Mary, Mother of God, pray for us sinners now and at the hour of our death. Amen.

Amen. O my Jesus, in the fourth sorrowful mystery, we contemplate our Lord carrying his cross. Our Father who art in heaven, hallowed be thy name. Thy kingdom come, thy will be done on earth as it is in heaven. Hail Mary, full of grace, the Lord is with thee. Blessed art thou among women, and blessed is the fruit of thy womb, Jesus. Hail Mary, full of grace, the Lord is with thee. Blessed art thou among women, and blessed is the fruit of thy womb, Jesus. Hail Mary, full of grace, the Lord is with thee. Blessed art thou among women, and blessed is the fruit of thy womb, Jesus. Hail Mary, full of grace, the Lord is with thee. Blessed art thou among women, and blessed is the fruit of thy womb, Jesus. Hail Mary, full of grace, the Lord is with thee. Blessed art thou among women, and blessed is the fruit of thy womb, Jesus. Hail Mary, full of grace, the Lord is with thee. Blessed art thou among women, and blessed is the fruit of thy womb, Jesus. Hail Mary, full of grace, the Lord is with thee. Blessed art thou among women, and blessed is the fruit of thy womb, Jesus. Hail Mary, full of grace, the Lord is with thee. Blessed art thou among women, and blessed is the fruit of thy womb, Jesus. Hail Mary, full of grace, the Lord is with thee. Blessed art thou among women, and blessed is the fruit of thy womb, Jesus. Mary, full of grace, the Lord is with thee. Blessed art thou among women, and blessed is the fruit of thy womb, Jesus.

My Jesus, the last sorrowful mystery, the crucifixion and death of our Savior. Our Father who art in heaven, hallowed be thy name, thy kingdom come, thy will be done on earth as it is in heaven. Hail Mary, full of grace, the Lord is with thee. Blessed art thou among women, and blessed is the fruit of thy womb, Jesus. Hail Mary, full of grace, the Lord is with thee. Blessed art thou among women, and blessed is the fruit of thy womb, Jesus. Hail Mary, full of grace, the Lord is with thee. Blessed art thou among women, and blessed is the fruit of thy womb, Jesus. Hail Mary, full of grace, the Lord is with thee. Blessed art thou among women, and blessed is the fruit of thy womb, Jesus. Hail Mary, full of grace, the Lord is with thee. Blessed art thou among women, and blessed is the fruit of thy womb, Jesus. Hail Mary, full of grace, the Lord is with thee. Blessed art thou among women, and blessed is the fruit of thy womb, Jesus. Hail Mary, full of grace, the Lord is with thee. Blessed art thou among women, and blessed is the fruit of thy womb, Jesus. Hail Mary, full of grace, the Lord is with thee. Blessed art thou among women, and blessed is the fruit of thy womb, Jesus. Hail Mary, full of grace, the Lord is with thee. Blessed art thou among women, and blessed is the fruit of thy womb, Jesus. Hail Mary, full of grace, the Lord is with thee. Blessed art thou among women, and blessed is the fruit of thy womb, Jesus.

0: Jesus. Hail, Holy Queen. Pray for us, O Holy Mother of God. And let us pray, O God, whose only begotten Son, by his life, death, and resurrection, has purchased for us the rewards of eternal life. Grant, we beseech thee, that meditating upon these mysteries in the most holy rosary of the Blessed Virgin Mary, we may imitate what they contain and obtain what they promise, through the same Christ our Lord. Amen.
1: In the name of the Father, and of the Son, and of
2: St. Michael the Archangel, be our protection against the wickedness and snares of hell. May God give you the humbly pray, and do not, O Prince of the heavenly host, by the power of God, cast into hell and Satan and all the evil spirits who prowl about the world seeking to ruin the souls.
3: Believe in God, the Father Almighty, Creator of heaven and earth, and in Jesus Christ, his only Son, our Lord, who was conceived by the Holy Ghost, born of the Virgin Mary, suffered under Pontius Pilate, was crucified, died, and was buried. He descended into hell. On the third day, he rose again from the dead. He ascended into heaven, sits at the right hand of God, the Father Almighty. From thence he shall come to judge the living and the dead. Father, who art in heaven, hallowed be thy name. Thy kingdom come, thy will be done on earth as it is in heaven.
4: Give us this day our daily bread, and forgive us our trespasses, as we forgive those who trespass against us. And lead us not into temptation, but deliver us from evil. Amen.
3: Hail Mary, full of grace, the Lord is with thee. Blessed art thou amongst women, and blessed is the fruit of thy womb, Jesus.
4: Holy Mary, Mother of God, pray for us sinners, now and at the hour of our death.
3: Full of grace, the Lord is with thee. Blessed art thou amongst women, and blessed is the fruit of thy womb, Jesus.
4: Holy Mary, Mother of God, pray for us sinners, now and at the hour of our death. Amen.
3: Hail Mary, full of grace, the Lord is with thee. Blessed art thou amongst women, and blessed is the fruit of thy womb, Jesus.
4: Holy Mary, Mother of God, pray for us sinners, now and at the hour of our death. Amen.

0: Pray the glorious mysteries, the first glorious mysteries, the resurrection. Our Father who art in heaven, hallowed be thy name. Thy kingdom come, thy will be done on earth as it is in heaven.
1: Give us this day our daily bread, and forgive us our trespasses, as we forgive those who trespass against us. And lead us not into temptation, but deliver us from evil.
0: Hail Mary, full of grace, the Lord is with thee. Blessed art thou amongst women, and blessed is the fruit of thy womb, Jesus.
1: Holy Mary, Mother of God,
0: Hail Mary, full of grace, the Lord is with thee. Blessed art thou amongst women, and blessed is the fruit of thy womb, Jesus.
1: Holy Mary, Mother of God, pray for us sinners, now and at the hour of our death.
0: Hail Mary, full of grace, the Lord is with thee. Blessed art thou amongst women, and blessed is the fruit of thy womb, Jesus.
1: Holy Mary, Mother of God, pray for us sinners, now and at the hour of our death.
0: Hail Mary, full of grace, the Lord is with thee. Blessed art thou amongst women, and blessed is the fruit of thy womb, Jesus.
1: Holy Mary, Mother of God, pray for us sinners, now and at the hour of our death.
0: Full of Christ, the Lord is with thee. Blessed art thou amongst women, and blessed is the fruit of thy womb, Jesus.
1: Holy Mary, Mother of God, pray for us sinners, now and at the hour of our death.
0: Hail Mary, full of Christ, the Lord is with thee. Blessed art thou amongst women, and blessed is the fruit of thy womb, Jesus.
1: Holy Mary, Mother of God, pray for us sinners, now and at the hour of our death.
0: Full of Christ, the Lord is with thee. Blessed art thou amongst women, and blessed is the fruit of thy womb, Jesus.
1: Holy Mary, Mother of God, pray for us sinners, now and at the hour of our death.
0: Hail Mary, full of Christ, the Lord is with thee. Blessed art thou amongst women, and blessed is the fruit of thy womb, Jesus.
1: Holy Mary, Mother of God, pray for us sinners, now and at the hour of our death.
0: Hail Mary, full of Christ, the Lord is with thee. Blessed art thou amongst women, and blessed is the fruit of thy womb, Jesus.
1: Holy Mary, Mother of God, pray for us sinners, now and at the hour of our death.
0: Christ, the Lord is with thee. Blessed art thou amongst women, and blessed is the fruit of thy womb, Jesus.
1: Holy Mary, Mother of God,

0: Jesus, forgive us our sins, and save us from the fires of hell. And lead all souls in heaven, especially those who are most in need of mercy.
1: The second glorious mystery of the Ascension. Our Father, who art in heaven, hallowed be thy name. Thy kingdom come, thy will be done on earth as it is in heaven.
0: Give us this day our daily bread, and forgive us our trespasses, as we forgive those who trespass against us. And lead us not into temptation, but deliver us from evil.
1: Hail Mary, full of grace, the Lord is with thee. Blessed art thou among women, and blessed is the fruit of thy womb, Jesus.
0: Holy Mary, Mother of God, pray for us sinners, now and at the hour of our death.
1: Amen. Hail Mary, full of grace, the Lord is with thee. Blessed art thou among women, and blessed is the fruit of thy womb, Jesus.
0: Holy Mary, Mother of God, pray for us sinners, now and at the hour of our death. Amen.
1: Hail Mary, full of grace, the Lord is with thee. Blessed art thou among women, and blessed is the fruit of thy womb, Jesus.
0: Holy Mary, Mother of God, pray for us sinners, now and at the hour of our death. Amen.
1: Hail Mary, full of grace, the Lord is with thee. Blessed art thou among women, and blessed is the fruit of thy womb, Jesus.
0: Holy Mary, Mother of God, pray for us sinners, now and at the hour of our death.
1: Hail Mary, full of grace, the Lord is with thee. Blessed art thou among women, and blessed is the fruit of thy womb, Jesus.
0: Holy Mary, Mother of God, pray for us sinners, now and at the hour of our death. Amen.
1: Hail Mary, full of grace, the Lord is with thee. Blessed art thou among women, and blessed is the fruit of thy womb, Jesus.
0: Holy Mary, Mother of God, pray for us sinners, now and at the hour of our death.
1: Hail Mary, full of grace, the Lord is with thee. Blessed art thou among women, and blessed is the fruit of thy womb, Jesus.
0: Holy Mary, Mother of God, pray for us sinners, now and at the hour of our death. Amen.
1: Hail Mary, full of grace, the Lord is with thee. Blessed art thou among women, and blessed is the fruit of thy womb, Jesus.
0: Holy Mary, Mother of God, pray for us sinners, now and at the hour of our death. Amen.
1: Hail Mary, full of grace, the Lord is with thee. Blessed art thou among women, and blessed is the fruit of thy womb, Jesus.
0: Holy Mary, Mother of God, pray for us sinners, now and at the hour of our death. Amen.
1: Hail Mary, full of grace, the Lord is with thee. Blessed art thou among women, and blessed is the fruit of thy womb, Jesus.
0: Holy Mary,

0: by Jesus.
1: Bless us and save us from the fires of hell, and lead all souls to heaven, especially those who most need thy mercy.
0: The third glorious mystery is the descent of the Holy Ghost upon the Blessed Mother and the Apostles. Our Father who art in heaven, hallowed be thy name. Thy kingdom come, thy will be done on earth as it is in heaven.
1: Give us this day our daily bread, and forgive us our trespasses, as we forgive those who trespass against us. And lead us not into temptation, but deliver us from evil. Amen.
0: And Mary, full of grace, the Lord is with thee. Blessed art thou amongst women, and blessed is the fruit of thy womb, Jesus.
1: Holy Mary, Mother of God, pray for us sinners, now and at the hour of death. Amen.
0: Now Mary, full of grace, the Lord is with thee. Blessed art thou amongst women, and blessed is the fruit of thy womb, Jesus.
1: Holy Mary, Mother of God, pray for us sinners, now and at the hour of death.
0: Grace, the Lord is with thee. Blessed art thou amongst women, and blessed is the fruit of thy womb, Jesus.
1: Holy Mary, Mother of God, pray for us sinners, now and at the hour of our death. Amen.
0: Hail Mary, full of grace, the Lord is with thee. Blessed art thou amongst women, and blessed is the fruit of thy womb, Jesus.
1: Holy Mary, Mother of God, pray for us sinners, now and at the hour of our death.
0: Blessed art thou amongst women, and blessed is the fruit of thy womb, Jesus.
1: Holy Mary, Mother of God, pray for us sinners, now and at the hour of our death. Amen.
0: Hail Mary, full of grace, the Lord is with thee. Blessed art thou amongst women, and blessed is the fruit of thy womb, Jesus.
1: Holy Mary, Mother of God, pray for us sinners, now and at the hour of our death. Amen.
0: Hail Mary, full of grace, the Lord is with thee. Blessed art thou amongst women, and blessed is the fruit of thy womb, Jesus.
1: Holy Mary, Mother of God, pray for us sinners, now and at the hour of our death.
0: Blessed art thou amongst women, and blessed is the fruit of thy womb, Jesus.
1: Holy Mary, Mother of God, pray for us sinners, now and at the hour of our death. Amen.
0: Hail Mary, full of grace, the Lord is with thee. Blessed art thou amongst women, and blessed is the fruit of thy womb, Jesus.
1: Holy Mary, Mother of God, pray for us sinners, now and at the hour of our death. Amen.
0: Hail Mary, full of grace, the Lord is with thee. Blessed art thou amongst women, and blessed is the fruit of thy womb, Jesus.
1: Holy Mary,

0: Lord Jesus, forgive
1: us our sins, save us from the fires of hell, and lead all souls to heaven, especially those who most need mercy.
2: Fourth glorious mystery, the assumption of our Lady, body and soul into heaven. Our Father, who art in heaven, hallowed be thy name. Thy kingdom come, thy will be done on earth as it is in heaven.
1: Give us this day our daily bread, and forgive us our trespasses, as we forgive those who trespass against us. And lead us not into temptation, but deliver us from evil. Amen.
2: Hail Mary, full of grace, the Lord is with thee. Blessed art thou amongst women, and blessed is the fruit of thy womb, Jesus.
1: Holy Mary, Mother of God, pray for us sinners, now at the hour of our death. Amen.
2: Hail Mary, full of grace, the Lord is with thee. Blessed art thou amongst women, and blessed is the fruit of thy womb, Jesus.
1: Holy Mary, Mother of God, pray for us sinners, now at the hour of our death. Amen.
2: Hail Mary, full of grace, the Lord is with thee. Blessed art thou amongst women, and blessed is the fruit of thy womb, Jesus.
1: Holy Mary, Mother of God, pray for us sinners, now at the hour of our death. Amen.
2: Hail Mary, full of grace, the Lord is with thee. Blessed art thou amongst women, and blessed is the fruit of thy womb, Jesus.
1: Holy Mary, Mother of God, pray for us sinners, now at the hour of our death. Amen.
2: Hail Mary, full of grace, the Lord is with thee. Blessed art thou amongst women, and blessed is the fruit of thy womb, Jesus.
1: Holy Mary, Mother of God, pray for us sinners, now at the hour of our death. Amen.
2: Hail Mary, full of grace, the Lord is with thee. Blessed art thou amongst women, and blessed is the fruit of thy womb, Jesus.
1: Holy Mary, Mother of God, pray for us sinners, now at the hour of our death. Amen.
2: Hail Mary, full of grace, the Lord is with thee. Blessed art thou amongst women, and blessed is the fruit of thy womb, Jesus.
1: Holy Mary, Mother of God, pray for us sinners, now at the hour of our death. Amen.
2: Hail Mary, full of grace, the Lord is with thee. Blessed art thou amongst women, and blessed is the fruit of thy womb, Jesus.
1: Holy Mary, Mother of God, pray for us sinners, now at the hour of our death. Amen.
2: Hail Mary, full of grace, the Lord is with thee. Blessed art thou amongst women, and blessed is the fruit of thy womb, Jesus.
1: Holy Mary, Mother of God, pray for us sinners, now at the hour of our death. Amen.
2: Hail Mary, full of grace, the Lord is with thee. Blessed art thou amongst women, and blessed is the fruit of thy womb, Jesus.
1: Holy Mary, Mother of God, pray for us sinners, now at the hour of our death.

0: Jesus.
1: Forgive us our trespasses, save us from the fires of hell, and lead all souls to heaven, especially those who most need thy mercy.
2: The fifth glorious mystery, the coronation of Our Lady. Our Father, who art in heaven, hallowed be thy name. Thy kingdom come, thy will be done on earth as it is in heaven.
1: Give us this day our daily bread, and forgive us our trespasses, as we forgive those who trespass against us. And lead us not into temptation, but deliver us from evil. Amen.
2: Hail Mary, full of grace, the Lord is with thee. Blessed art thou amongst women, and blessed is the fruit of thy womb, Jesus.
1: Holy Mary, Mother of God, pray for us sinners, now and at the hour of our death. Amen.
2: Hail Mary, full of grace, the Lord is with thee. Blessed art thou amongst women, and blessed is the fruit of thy womb, Jesus.
1: Holy Mary, Mother of God, pray for us sinners, now and at the hour of our death. Amen.
2: Hail Mary, full of grace, the Lord is with thee. Blessed art thou amongst women, and blessed is the fruit of thy womb, Jesus.
1: Holy Mary, Mother of God, pray for us sinners, now and at the hour of our death. Amen.
2: Hail Mary, full of grace, the Lord is with thee. Blessed art thou amongst women, and blessed is the fruit of thy womb, Jesus.
1: Holy Mary, Mother of God, pray for us sinners, now and at the hour of our death. Amen.
2: Hail Mary, full of grace, the Lord is with thee. Blessed art thou amongst women, and blessed is the fruit of thy womb, Jesus.
1: Holy Mary, Mother of God, pray for us sinners, now and at the hour of our death. Amen.
2: Hail Mary, full of grace, the Lord is with thee. Blessed art thou amongst women, and blessed is the fruit of thy womb, Jesus.
1: Holy Mary, Mother of God, pray for us sinners, now and at the hour of our death. Amen.
2: Hail Mary, full of grace, the Lord is with thee. Blessed art thou amongst women, and blessed is the fruit of thy womb, Jesus.
1: Holy Mary, Mother of God, pray for us sinners, now and at the hour of our death. Amen.
2: Hail Mary, full of grace, the Lord is with thee. Blessed art thou amongst women, and blessed is the fruit of thy womb, Jesus.
1: Holy Mary, Mother of God, pray for us sinners, now and at the hour of our death. Amen.
2: Hail Mary, full of grace, the Lord is with thee. Blessed art thou amongst women, and blessed is the fruit of thy womb, Jesus.
1: Holy Mary, Mother of God, pray for us sinners, now and at the hour of our death. Amen.
2: Hail Mary, full of grace, the Lord is with thee. Blessed art thou amongst women, and blessed is the fruit of thy womb, Jesus.
1: Holy Mary, Mother of God, pray for us sinners, now and at the hour of our death. Amen.

0: tomb of Jesus.
1: Forgive us our sins, save us from the powers of hell, and lead all souls to heaven, especially those who have seen and lives by spirit.
2: Now, Holy Queen,
1: Mother of mercy, and all our lives, we just have hope. To thee we cry, O my children, to thee. To thee we give us our last hours, when we bring things as our own tears. Heaven, our most gracious advocate, have eyes of mercy towards us. And after this hour, it is all shall to us, as us through the blood of Jesus. I recommend to the body, my sweet Virgin Mary.
2: Pray for us, O Holy Mother of God.
1: That we may worry the Lord of Jesus Christ.
2: Let us pray, O God, his only begotten Son, by his life, death, and resurrection, has purchased for us the rewards of eternal life. Grant, we beseech you, that by meditating upon these mysteries in the most holy rosary of Blessed Virgin Mary, we may imitate what they contain and obtain what they promise through the same Christ our Lord.
3: Amen.
2: Our Lord grant us priests.
3: Our Lord grant us priests.
2: Our Lord grant us holy priests.
3: Our Lord grant us holy priests.
2: Our Lord grant us many holy priests.
3: Our Lord grant us many holy priests.
2: Our Lord grant us many holy religious vocations.
3: Our Lord grant us many holy religious vocations.
2: Saint Pius the Tenth.
3: Pray for us.
4: In reality, the scribes and the Pharisees were not mortified, they were not generous, they were not prayerful, and they were certainly not holy. It was just pretending. It was just an external appearance in order to draw upon themselves the respect of other people. If the scribes and Pharisees are anything, they are overinflated. They're trying to be bigger than they actually are. And this is the very definition of pride. We try to be bigger than what we are. The reality of what we are is we are creatures dependent upon God at every moment to draw us out of nothingness. We are nothing of ourselves. We rely upon God at every second to sustain us. If God let us go, we would fall back into the nothingness from which we came. When we exercise pride like the scribes and the Pharisees, we make ourselves hateful to our fellow men, and we make ourselves hateful to our Lord Jesus Christ. We have the proof of this in reading the gospel. It's so obvious that our Lord despises the vice of pride. He came to save us from pride, and to save us from our pride, he has to teach us humility. And so he teaches us this virtue all throughout the Gospels.
5: Voice of the Saints. Where there is no obedience, there is no virtue. Where there is no virtue, there is no good. Where there is no good, there is no love. Where there is no love, there is no God. And where there is no God, there is no heaven. Padre Pio.
6: We have our faith because we believe what God has revealed and what he teaches us through the church. We obey the church when we believe. We make acts of faith. It's an act of obedience. We don't understand the mysteries of our faith. We don't figure them out. We believe because God tells us, because the church teaches us. We obey. We obey when it comes to the commandments of the church, the precepts of the church. We don't choose them. Just like we don't choose the faith, we don't choose the commandments, we obey. When the priest celebrates the traditional Latin Mass, he obeys the rites of the church, the rubrics. He follows them as carefully as he possibly can. It's an act of obedience. The whole life of Catholics is that of obedience because we know the church knows better and the church is able to teach us how to live our Catholic lives, how to pray, what to pray for. The church tells us everything and we are happy to obey and we do so with joy in our hearts because the church can teach us how to love God and how to serve him. Protestantism is a rebellion, just like King Saul's rebellion. It's a rebellion against the laws of the church, the prayers of the church, the customs of the church, the traditions of the church. And likewise, modernism is a rebellion. Sometimes people accuse us, traditional Catholics, of being disobedient. disobedient to the Pope and the bishops who want to reform and change the church from within, and of being attached to our own will and our own way of doing things. In fact, everything we do is dictated to us by the church, handed down by the laws of the church, by the traditional code of canon law, by the rubrics, by the customs and the practices of our forefathers, and we do what has been proven and tried as producing saints, and we're happy to do it. We're not traditional because we want to be, because we choose to be, because this is our own idea, but because the church teaches us that. And the church has condemned all the modern errors and all the liberalism and the religious liberty and the ecumenism. It's all condemned. And the church has taught us. Archbishop Lefebvre was accused of saying, "You are disobedient to the Pope, Pope Paul VI, by refusing to say the new Mass." And he says, "Either I must obey the Pope before Vatican II or the Popes after Vatican II. I can't obey both. They're in contradiction with one another. Whom must I obey? The church, the mind of the church, of course." And the same applies to us too. And so it's our love of obedience which makes us traditional Catholics. And it's our love of obedience to the church, the mind of the church, the way the church loves and adores and serves Almighty God. That's why we keep all the rules and customs. And that obedience is a precious virtue.
0: The sacrament of confirmation is one of the most impressive sacraments. Difficult because we don't have much under the senses. The Holy Ghost is different. He's a pure spirit. To him was entrusted the work of our sanctification. And especially in the sacrament of confirmation, we see that. He's sent to us to be our consoler, our defender, our protector. He makes of us soldiers of Christ, imprinting in our soul the character of confirmation by which we are associated to the mission of saving souls in this fight, defending the faith, protecting the church. The other effect of the confirmation are the gifts of the Holy Ghost, very, very special capacities by which we are made docile to the inspiration of the Holy Ghost. He really wants to make us grow from, these are the words of St. Paul, from shining, from clarity into clarity in the image of the Son of God. He really wants to transform us into children of God. His masterpiece was our Lord Jesus Christ, his humanity, and he wants to do the same with us. He's the one who is putting in us these feelings of a son, of a child, towards his Father. In fact, whenever we say Father to God, it's always with him, in him. We see how close he wants to be with us. He really wants to make out of us masterpieces for God. And so you have different parts in the confirmation. First, the bishop is asking for these gifts, imposing the hands, like the apostles did from the very start of the history of the church. And then you have the confirmation itself. The young or older come to the bishop, accompanied by their sponsors. And the bishop is anointing their forehead with holy chrism, saying these words, "I sign you with the sign of the cross, and I confirm you with the chrism of salvation." And he says, in which name he does that? In the name of the Father, and of the Son, and of the Holy Ghost. It's very short words, but very mighty. They are vested by the might of God himself. And so these words, they effect, make real what they mean. And when we say sign of the cross, the soul is marked with the character of confirmation. Confirm you with the chrism of salvation, and the soul is strengthened with all this increase, tremendous increase in sanctifying grace, in all the virtues and the gifts, the seven gifts of the Holy Ghost. It's so beautiful. It shows us how intimate God wants to be with us. In heaven it will be so, but He wants it to start here on earth. Of course, it's more difficult. We are, because we are in the regime of the faith, faith which is like a veil, which is hiding us, like the clouds are hiding the sun. Nevertheless, we know that it's real, that there is a sun, even if we are under the cover. And the same with the faith. We know that it's real. God is real. And His gift and His bounty, His mercy. But we don't see it right now. Nevertheless, and once again, it's true. It's the reality to which we are called already here on earth in order to go to heaven.
7: A short meditation from the wisdom of the saints. If as often as the Lord's blood is shed, it is poured forth for the remission of sins, I ought to receive it always, so that my sins may always be forgiven. I, who am always... 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
2: The Way of the Cross by Monsignor Fulton J. Sheen. The curtain is now about to go up on the awful and abiding drama of thy redemptive love. And as I hear thy words, "Take up thy cross daily and follow me," I stand affrighted, lest its burden be too great and its shame too bitter. If I could but see that thy command to follow thee to Calvary was not just an iron law of cruel fate, but a condition of everlasting happiness, perhaps I could make better the journey. But I fear, dear Jesus, lest having thee, I must have naught else beside. Let this fear be dispelled in seeing death as the condition of life. For through thy Apostle Paul, thou hast told us it is the joy at the end of the journey that makes us endure the cross. And even thou, in loving kindness, hast asked all who labor and are burdened to come unto thee, where they will find rest for their souls. Then I shall take up the cross, Jesus. Why must we love thee so? The first station. Jesus is condemned to death. Pilate, the time-serving politician, stepped forward on his sunlit portico. On his right stood Christ, the Just One, who came to give his life for the redemption of many. On his left stood Barabbas, the wicked one, who had incited a revolt and taken a life. Pilate asked the mob to choose between the two, "Whether you will that I release unto you Christ or Barabbas?" How would I have answered that question had I been in the courtyard that Good Friday morning? I cannot escape answering by saying that the question belongs only to the past, for it is as actual now as ever. My conscience is the tribunal of Pilate. Daily, hourly, and every minute of the day, Christ comes before that tribunal as virtue, honesty, and purity. Barabbas comes as vice, dishonesty, and uncleanliness. As often as I chose to speak the uncharitable word, do the dishonest action, or consent to the evil thought, I say in so many words, "Release unto me Barabbas." And to choose Barabbas means to crucify Christ. Pray for us, O Holy Mother of God, that we may be made worthy of the promises of Christ. O Jesus, many times in my life I have preferred Barabbas to thee. There is no way that I can undo that choice, but to make my way to thy feet and beg thy forgiveness. But that is so humiliating, for thou wearest the garment of a fool, and thou bearest in thy hand the reed scepter of a mocking king. It is so hard to do penance and admit that I am guilty. It is so hard to be seen with thee, who art wearing thy crown of thorns. It is hard. But let me see, Jesus, that it is harder to wear the crown of thorns. Our Father who art in heaven, hallowed be thy name, thy kingdom come, thy will be done on earth as it is in heaven. Give us this day our daily bread, and forgive us our trespasses, as we forgive those who trespass against us. And lead us not into temptation, but deliver us from evil. Amen. Hail Mary, full of grace, the Lord is with thee. Blessed art thou amongst women, and blessed is the fruit of thy womb, Jesus. Holy Mary, Mother of God, pray for us sinners, now and at the hour of our death. Amen. Glory be to the Father, to the Son, and to the Holy Ghost, as it was in the beginning, is now, and ever shall be, world without end. Amen. The second station. Jesus carries his cross. Our blessed Lord had been a visitor to our earth but 40 days when Simeon, with prophetic vision, declared he would become a sign of contradiction. That day had now come, for he came unto his own, and his own received him not. As a symbol of the world's contradiction of his life-giving message, they gave him a cross in which one bar is a variance or contradiction with another. The horizontal bar, symbolizing death, for all death is flat and prostrate. The vertical bar symbolizing life, for all life is upright.

life, and that unless we take up our cross and follow him, we cannot be his disciple. Pray for us, O Holy Mother of God, that we may be made worthy of the promises of Christ. I know, dear Lord, how crosses are made. Thy will is the vertical bar. My will is the horizontal bar. When I place my will against thy will, I make a cross. Up to this point, dear Jesus, I have done nothing but fashion crosses by disobeying thy holy law and asserting my own selfish desire. Grant that I may make thee no more crosses, but henceforth may place the bar of my will alongside the bar of thy will, and make a yoke that will always be sweet, and a burden that will always be light. Our Father who art in heaven, hallowed be thy name. Thy kingdom come, thy will be done, on earth as it is in heaven. Give us this day our daily bread, and forgive us our trespasses, as we forgive those who trespass against us. And lead us not into temptation, but deliver us from evil. Amen. Hail Mary, full of grace, the Lord is with thee. Blessed art thou amongst women, and blessed is the fruit of thy womb, Jesus. Holy Mary, Mother of God, pray for us sinners, now and at the hour of our death. Amen. Glory be to the Father, to the Son, and to the Holy Ghost, as it was in the beginning, is now, and ever shall be, world without end. Amen. The Third Station. Jesus falls the first time. Three times our Savior was tempted on the mountain, and three times he fell on the way to the mountain of Calvary. Thus did he atone for our three falls to the temptations of the flesh, the world, and the devil. After fasting 40 days in the desert, our blessed Lord was hungry. Satan tempted him first on the part of the flesh, by asking him to do the natural thing when hungry, namely, to use his power and command that the stones be turned into bread. But the Master retorted that the food which satisfies the longings of our heart comes not from the flesh, but from the Spirit of God. Many times I, too, have been tempted to give way to the demands of my lower nature when the Spirit should have been served. But, unlike my Master, I fell by consenting to the promptings of the flesh instead of the urges of grace, and by doing that which is natural when I should have done that which is supernatural. And, alas, I have found it always true that giving way to lower impulses has made hungry where most it satisfies, and that with the bread of lower desires no man can live. Pray for us, O Holy Mother of God, that we may be made worthy of the promises of Christ. When my frame rocks beneath the power of Satan, and my flesh is buffeted by the tempter, seal my senses, and keep me mindful that my body is a temple of the Holy Ghost, and that only the clean of heart shall see thee, O God. Grant henceforth that, by the merits of this fall under the cross, I may be saved from falls of the flesh, not by bread made from stones, but by flesh made from the bread of life, and by blood made from the wine that germinates virgins. Our Father who art in heaven, hallowed be thy name. Thy kingdom come, thy will be done, on earth as it is in heaven. Give us this day our daily bread, and forgive us our trespasses, as we forgive those who trespass against us. And lead us not into temptation, but deliver us from evil. Amen. Hail Mary, full of grace, the Lord is with thee. Blessed art thou amongst women, and blessed is the fruit of thy womb, Jesus. Holy Mary, Mother of God, pray for us sinners, now and at the hour of our death. Amen. Glory be to the Father, to the Son, and to the Holy Ghost, as it was in the beginning, is now, and ever shall be, world without end. Amen. The Fourth Station. Jesus meets his Blessed Mother.
at the marriage feast of Cana.

Cana, when Mary first noted the embarrassment of the hosts and asked her divine son to work his first miracle, he answered, "My hour is not yet come." But at her solicitation, he anticipated it and changed the water into wine. His hour, he said, was not yet come, but his hour was her hour too, and now it had come. At Cana, he changed water into wine. On the road to Calvary, the wine is changed into blood. It is the solemn hour of consecration by which she unites herself with the sufferings of her beloved Son to save the world from the terrible embarrassment of sin and the want of God's redemptive wine of love. It was the hour of reversal of the world's estimate of love, for a son is summoning his mother to suffer. Love, then, does not mean to have. It means to be had. It is the giving of oneself for another. No one ever loved Jesus like Mary. Therefore, no one ever suffered for Jesus like Mary. Pray for us, O Holy Mother of God, that we may be made worthy of the promises of Christ. Mary, dear Mother, in this thy hour of sorrow, thou art paying dearly for the privilege of thy immaculate conception. Thou art doing even more, for thy present sorrows are the pains of childbirth, by which thou dost become the mother of mankind, as in Bethlehem thou didst become the mother of Jesus, thy firstborn. Thou art then really my mother, not by the title of courtesy, but by the pains of birth. Teach me, Mother, to see that Jesus calls to suffering those whom he loves, and grant that just as Jesus keeps the best wine of his love for the hour when we need it most, so too he may keep thee near us when we need thee most, in all trials and temptations, and in particular at the hour of our death. Our Father who art in heaven, hallowed be thy name, thy kingdom come, thy will be done on earth as it is in heaven. Give us this day our daily bread, and forgive us our trespasses, as we forgive those who trespass against us. And lead us not into temptation, but deliver us from evil. Amen. Hail Mary, full of grace, the Lord is with thee. Blessed art thou amongst women, and blessed is the fruit of thy womb, Jesus. Holy Mary, Mother of God, pray for us sinners, now and at the hour of our death. Amen. Glory be to the Father, to the Son, and to the Holy Ghost, as it was in the beginning, is now, and ever shall be, world without end. Amen.

Fifth station. Simon the Cyrenian helps Jesus to carry his cross. It was not merely death sinful men wished our blessed Savior. It was a particular kind of death upon the sign of contradiction. Lest exhaustion and weakness should rob them of unfurling him as a banner of salvation upon the cross of Calvary, they forced Simon of Cyrene to help him with his task. Simon saw in the cross only the burden of wood, but not the burden of the world's sins, and hence became at first an unwilling aid and a constrained helper. A few minutes, however, in the sweet company of Jesus changed his outlook. Slavery became freedom, constraint became love, and reluctance a sweet abandon. I too am like Simon in his first moments. I know about Jesus, but I do not know Jesus. I have feared to be a sharer of his cross, and hence have loved but little, because I have known only a little. I have too often insisted on beginning with pleasure, when it is with pleasure that I should have ended. Pray for us, O Holy Mother of God, that we may be made worthy of the promises of Christ. Give me, O Jesus, an understanding of this great mystery, that it is only at a distance that the cross frightens, that its shadow is really more terrible than its reality, that its splinters are more terrifying than its beams, that the whole of it is more easy to carry than a part. Thou hast told us, dear Savior, that we must take up our cross daily and follow Thee. Grant, then, that when a cross comes between Thee and me, as it did between Thee and Simon, that I may be quite content just to see Thy footsteps and follow them as Simon did, until at last I shall be forevermore an uncaught captive in the hands of Thy sweet love. Our Father, who art in heaven, hallowed be Thy name. Thy kingdom come, Thy will be done, on earth as it is in heaven. Give us this day our daily bread, and forgive us our trespasses, as we forgive those who trespass against us. And lead us not into temptation, but deliver us from evil. Amen. Hail Mary, full of grace, the Lord is with thee. Blessed art thou amongst women, and blessed is the fruit of thy womb, Jesus. Holy Mary, Mother of God, pray for us sinners, now and at the hour of our death. Amen. Glory be to the Father, to the Son, and to the Holy Ghost, as it was in the beginning, is now, and ever shall be, world without end. Amen. Yes, the sixth station. Veronica wipes the face of Jesus. Simon the Cyrenian helped Jesus with his burden as a reminder that man is called to the sublime vocation of carrying a cross. But woman, too, has her role to play. And on that dread day, Veronica, with a woman's own peculiar vision, looked out on a countenance bruised and stained with dust and blood, and saw in it the very face of divinity. Braving human respect, she touched the towel to his visage, and, as if to remind us that the likeness between Christ and us is most perfect in suffering and sorrow, the divine Savior, on his way not to Tabor, but to Calvary, left the impression of his divinely sorrowful face. By that one act, our blessed Lord revealed that we can never become like unto him in the nobility of his birth, when angels sung to shepherds, nor in the glory of his transfiguration, when his face did shine like the sun, and his garments were as white as snow. There is only one way we can become exactly like him, and that is by suffering. Pray for us, O Holy Mother of God, that we may be made worthy of the promises of Christ. The day, O Lord, I was born anew of water and the Holy Ghost, the image of thy cross was stamped on my soul, and the inscription of thy sorrow graven on my heart.
On this day thou askest me, whose inscription is written thereon? If it be thine, then let me render to God the things that are God's. Grant that, like Veronica, I may brave all human respect to carry thy image about with me, not on a veil, but on the fleshy tablet of my heart. Bestow, too, the grace to be so much like thee that as I move among men, they may see something of thee in me, as the maidservant saw something of thee in Peter. And if it be not the marks of thy passion, then let it be the sparks of thy love. Our Father, who art in heaven, hallowed be thy name. Thy kingdom come, thy will be done on earth as it is in heaven. Give us this day our daily bread, and forgive us our trespasses, as we forgive those who trespass against us. And lead us not into temptation, but deliver us from evil. Amen. Hail Mary, full of grace, the Lord is with thee. Blessed art thou amongst women, and blessed is the fruit of thy womb, Jesus. Holy Mary, Mother of God, pray for us sinners now and at the hour of our death. Amen. Glory be to the Father, to the Son, and to the Holy Ghost, as it was in the beginning, is now, and ever shall be, world without end. Amen.

0: the seventh station. Jesus falls the second time. In the second temptation on the Mount, the devil asked our blessed Lord to abandon himself wholly to God and to take no care or thought of himself, saying, "Cast thyself down, for the angels will bear thee up." But the Savior answered, "Thou shalt not tempt the Lord thy God," reminding Satan that God never saves us against our will, but only when we cooperate with his grace. This temptation came not from the flesh, but from the world, which so many times has said to me, "Cast thyself down on the rocks of sin, abandon thyself to God. God is merciful. He will bear thee up. There is plenty of time for repentance. God will take care of you." And many times I, unlike the Master, have succumbed to such whisperings and sinned by presumption, then made a half-hearted resolution to amend, and fell again. Pray for us, O Holy Mother of God, that we may be made worthy of the promises of Christ. Dear Savior, by this, thy second fall, thou didst atone for my excessive love of the world, and the many times I abused thy mercy and goodness as an excuse for sinning again. By lifting thyself up again, thou hast merited the grace of lifting me up once more and continuing the journey with thee to Calvary. Free me from the spirit of the world. Let me see that it profiteth me nothing to gain the whole world and lose my immortal soul. Thou hast told me that the world will always hate me if I love thee, and so, when it is bitterest in its scorns, I ask that I may be consoled by the memory that it hath hated thee before me. Our Father, who art in heaven, hallowed be thy name. Thy kingdom come, thy will be done, on earth as it is in heaven. Give us this day our daily bread, and forgive us our trespasses, as we forgive those who trespass against us. And lead us not into temptation, but deliver us from evil. Amen. Hail Mary, full of grace, the Lord is with thee. Blessed art thou amongst women, and blessed is the fruit of thy womb, Jesus. Holy Mary, Mother of God, pray for us sinners now and at the hour of our death. Amen. Glory be to the Father, to the Son, and to the Holy Ghost, as it was in the beginning, is now, and ever shall be, world without end. Amen. The eighth station. Jesus comforts the women of Jerusalem. Of all things on earth, that which we know least is our own self. We know the sins and defects of others 1,000 times better than our own, and see forever the mote in our brother's eye, but not the beam in our own. That great truth, it seems, was unheeded on the journey to Calvary. The pious women of Jerusalem, though quite unafraid to declare their loyalty before impious men, yet saw only the suffering Christ whom they loved. They did not see the loving Christ who suffered for them. They sympathized with the pain, but did not see themselves as the cause of that pain. It was their own sins, and mine as well, which he took upon himself. And, as if to bring that truth home to us all, there welled up in the depths of the sacred heart the plaintive words, "Weep not for me, but weep for yourselves." Pray for us, O Holy Mother of God, that we may be made worthy of the promises of Christ. O Jesus, let me see the personal equation between my sins and Calvary. Let me weep not for thee apart from me, but for thee on account of me. Let me see that if I had been less proud, the crown of thorns would have been less piercing, that if I had been less self-willed, the cross would have been less heavy, that if I had been less sinful, the road would have been much shorter. Give me the grace to weep for my sins, and since sorrow and joy share the same source, which is the fountain of tears, Give me also to understand that my sorrows may one day, through thy love, be changed into everlasting joy. Our Father who art in heaven, hallowed be thy name. Thy kingdom come, thy will be done, on earth as it is in heaven. Give us this day our daily bread, and forgive us our trespasses, as we forgive those who trespass against us. And lead us not into temptation, but deliver us from evil. Amen. Hail Mary, full of grace, the Lord is with thee. Blessed art thou amongst women, and blessed is the fruit of thy womb, Jesus. Holy Mary, Mother of God, pray for us sinners, now and at the hour of our death. Amen. Glory be to the Father, to the Son, and to the Holy Ghost, as it was in the beginning, is now, and ever shall be, world without end. Amen.
1: Amen.
0: The ninth station. Jesus falls the third time. The third temptation on the mount was the temptation not of the flesh or the world, but of the devil himself, asking our blessed Lord to fall down and adore him, promising he would be given all the kingdoms of the world. But Jesus said to him, "Begone, Satan, for it is written, The Lord thy God shall thou adore, and him alone shall thou serve." There have been countless occasions in my life when I exchanged the priceless treasure of thy grace for the toy of some passing pleasure. Unlike Christ, I have believed the devil's lies and bartered eternity for time, peace for remorse, and the freedom of the children of God for the terrible slavery of sin. And each time I have learned that, whereas Satan promises the pleasure of his kingdom, he actually gives only his barren desert of unhappiness and pain. Pray for us, O Holy Mother of God, that we may be made worthy of the promises of Christ. Many times, dear Jesus, I promised thee, after having fallen by the flesh and the world, I would never fall again. This, thy third fall, dear Jesus, is a witness that I have fallen by the snares of the devil, but by rising again, thou hast given me another pledge of hope. Thou hast taught me now that there are two classes of people in the world, those who fall and stay down, and those who fall and get up again. By this third fall, thou hast purchased for me the grace of rising again. Never let me fall again. The devil would give the world to have my soul. Thou art giving thy very life to have it. Therefore, dear Jesus, it must be worth saving. Oh, help save it. Our Father who art in heaven, hallowed be thy name, thy kingdom come, thy will be done, on earth as it is in heaven. Give us this day our daily bread, and forgive us our trespasses, as we forgive those who trespass against us. And lead us not into temptation, but deliver us from evil. Amen. Hail Mary, full of grace, the Lord is with thee. Blessed art thou amongst women, and blessed is the fruit of thy womb, Jesus. Holy Mary, Mother of God, pray for us sinners, now and at the hour of our death. Amen. Glory be to the Father, to the Son, and to the Holy Ghost, as it was in the beginning, is now, and ever shall be, world without end. Amen. The tenth station. Jesus is stripped of his garments. God's dealing with man has been a continuous process of overflowing goodness. The first overflowing was giving things existence. That was creation. The second was the overflowing of the secrets of his love, and that was revelation. Finally, love, which knows no limits, exhausted itself in the incarnation. For in the language of Paul, he emptied himself, cast his glory into the background, and took upon himself the form and habit of man. Now, on the hill of Calvary, Jesus wills not only to empty himself of his divine glory, but even the least of his earthly possessions. The heavenly vagabond, who had nowhere to lay his head, is now stripped of his garments, so that in death he might have nothing but give all, and thus be utterly empty. Pray for us, O Holy Mother of God, that we may be made worthy of the promises of Christ. But, Jesus, love is reciprocal, and every emptying implies a filling. If thou hast emptied thyself by giving us divine life, was it not because I should be filled by it? Grant then, dear Jesus, that I may be emptied of selfishness and filled with thy charity, emptied of sins and filled with thy grace, emptied of earthliness and filled with heavenliness. Strip me of the garments which are worldly, and clothe me with the white robe of baptism, so that through the poverty of earthly things I may become rich. Strengthen me to repay thy life of emptying by my love of sacrifice, and by filling up in my body the sufferings which are wanting to thy passion, O Christ. Our Father who art in heaven, hallowed be thy name. Thy kingdom come, thy will be done, on earth as it is in heaven. Give us this day our daily bread, and forgive us our trespasses, as we forgive those who trespass against us. And lead us not into temptation, but deliver us from evil. Amen. Hail Mary, full of grace, the Lord is with thee. Blessed art thou amongst women, and blessed is the fruit of thy womb, Jesus. Holy Mary, Mother of God, pray for us sinners, now and at the hour of our death. Amen. Glory be to the Father, to the Son, and to the Holy Ghost, as it was in the beginning, is now, and ever shall be, world without end. Amen. The 11th Station. Jesus is nailed to the cross. Our blessed Lord mounts his pulpit for the last time. This time it is not Peter's bark, nor Galilean hills, but the pulpit of the cross, which, like the words he shall utter, will itself be eloquent, even when time shall be no more. The preacher is the word of God. The congregation is made up of soldiers, who shake dice for his garments, of unbelievers whose mouths are craters of hate and volcanoes of blasphemy, and of the faithful ones, Mary, Magdalene, and John, innocence, patience, and priesthood. The three types of souls forever to be found beneath the pulpit of the cross. The sermon is the seven last words, words of love and forgiveness. First, to enemies, forgive them, for they know not what they do. Then to sinners, this day thou shalt be with me in paradise. Then to saints, Mother, behold thy Son. Pray for us, O Holy Mother of God, that we may be made worthy of the promises of Christ. Dear Jesus, as I listen to thy sermon, which reveals thy tremendous thirst for love, I begin to discover what love really is, and how many times I have crucified it. Thy hands so often raised to bless me, I have nailed fast. Thy feet, which so often sought me in devious ways of sin, I dug with steel. Thy lips, which have so often summoned me from paths of wickedness, I blistered with dust. And now I hear thy word of love with pardons and forgives, and I begin to understand that when I pierced thy heart, it was my own I slew. To thy cross I now return as the chalice of all common miseries and the hope of forlorn sinners. Ever beneath it, let me learn the lesson that it does not require much time to make me a saint, but only much love, and that, if I had never sinned, O Jesus, I never could call thee Savior. Our Father who art in heaven, hallowed be thy name. Thy kingdom come, thy will be done, on earth as it is in heaven. Give us this day our daily bread, and forgive us our trespasses, as we forgive those who trespass against us. And lead us not into temptation, but deliver us from evil. Amen. Hail Mary, full of grace, the Lord is with thee. Blessed art thou amongst women, and blessed is the fruit of thy womb, Jesus. Holy Mary, Mother of God, pray for us sinners, now and at the hour of our death. Amen. Glory be to the Father, to the Son, and to the Holy Ghost, as it was in the beginning, is now, and ever shall be, world without end. Amen. The 12th station. Jesus dies upon the cross. The great funeral pyre of suffering gradually burns itself out. The blood of the God-man dries on the cross in testimony of his passing. His garments are bequeathed to his executioners, his blood to the earth, his body to the grave, his mother to John, and his soul to his heavenly Father. Finishing the last word of his testament, he bows his head and dies. His spirit descends into limbo, and his escort is a thief. All is finished now. God has had his revenge. Three things cooperated in our fall: the disobedient man, Adam, the proud woman, Eve, and the tree. Our Redeemer uses the same three to lift us back to divine life. The obedient man, Christ, the humble new Eve, Mary, and the tree, which is the tree of the cross. But the triumph is not yet apparent, for from the group around the cross there comes a cry of their now momentary victory. Others he saved. Himself he cannot save. Pray for us, O Holy Mother of God, that we may be made worthy of the promises of Christ. O Jesus, of course you cannot. No man can save himself. If he is to save another, thy weakness is not that of impotency, but obedience to a law which is the law of sacrifice. The leaves cannot save themselves if they are to bud the greenery, nor the acorn save itself if it is to spring forth the oak. Nor canst thou, O Jesus, save thyself if thou art really saving us from sin. Grant me an everlasting and abiding love for thy redemption, and while on earth, let me see that there is no such thing as walking around the cross. The outstretched arms will not let me do that. Grant that, like thee, I may lose my life for time, and thus, by the strangest of strange paradoxes, save it for eternity. Our Father, who art in heaven, hallowed be thy name. Thy kingdom come, thy will be done, on earth as it is in heaven. Give us this day our daily bread, and forgive us our trespasses, as we forgive those who trespass against us. And lead us not into temptation, but deliver us from evil. Amen. Hail Mary, full of grace, the Lord is with thee. Blessed art thou amongst women, and blessed is the fruit of thy womb, Jesus. Holy Mary, Mother of God, pray for us sinners, now and at the hour of our death. Amen. Glory be to the Father, to the Son, and to the Holy Ghost, as it was in the beginning, is now, and ever shall be, world without end. Amen. The 13th station. Jesus is taken down from the cross and laid in Mary's arms. The prodigal son has returned. For is not Jesus the prodigal? 33 years ago he left his father's heavenly home and went off into the foreign country of this world, spending himself and being spent, teaching mankind, opening blind eyes to the light of God's sunshine and unstopping deaf ears to the music of the human voice. And now the heavenly spendthrift has wasted the substance of his body and blood amongst sinners, and quite spent and exhausted, is laid in the arms of his blessed mother, who for the moment thinks that Bethlehem has come back again. Through her tear-dimmed eyes, it may have seemed that the man of Nazareth was once again the babe of Bethlehem, and the pierced hands those once warmed by the breath of oxen, and the lips those which she nourished on the Eucharist of her own body. Pray for us, O Holy Mother of God, that we may be made worthy of the promises of Christ. Oh no, Mary, Bethlehem has not come back. Those hands that once clutched at magi gifts are carpentered with nails. That baby brow on which majesty once made its throne is now wearing a crown of thorns. The baby feet that once could not walk because they could not bear the weight of divine omnipotence now cannot walk because they are pierced with nails. Someone, Mary, has intervened between Bethlehem and this hour. It is not Bethlehem returning, it is Calvary. And that which intervened is my sins. O Mary, intercede for me to thy Son. Let me draw from my heart thy seven swords. Mother of God, let me be thy prodigal. Our Father who art in heaven, hallowed be thy name. Thy kingdom come, thy will be done, on earth as it is in heaven. Give us this day our daily bread, and forgive us our trespasses, as we forgive those who trespass against us. And lead us not into temptation, but deliver us from evil. Amen. Hail Mary, full of grace, the Lord is with thee. Blessed art thou amongst women, and blessed is the fruit of thy womb, Jesus. Holy Mary, Mother of God, pray for us sinners now and at the hour of our death. Amen. Glory be to the Father, to the Son, and to the Holy Ghost, as it was in the beginning, is now, and ever shall be, world without end. Amen.

The 14th station. Jesus is laid in the tomb. Generally, the world is willing to concede at least a twofold hospitality, a place in which to be born and a place in which to die. But both of these it denied him who is the master of life and death. For birth, he was given a cave under the floor of the world. For death, he was given the bed of the cross, for a pillow, a crown of thorns. And lest hands and feet should slip out, they tucked them in with nails. And thus the glory of his birth was hidden in the least of the cities of Israel, and the ignominy of his death in the greatest of them all. Born in a stranger's cave, buried in a stranger's grave, Christ declares to the world that human birth and human death were equally foreign to him. But to whom can earthly birth and earthly death be strange, except to God? Pray for us, O Holy Mother of God, that we may be made worthy of the promises of Christ. O sweet Jesus, now I understand, as thou art placed in the sepulchre, that the law of life is the law of death, that nothing is born but that something dies, and nothing dies but that something lives. Thy life has taught me that unless there is a cross, there will never be an empty tomb. Unless there is a crown of thorns, there will never be a halo of light. And unless there is a scourged body, there will never be a glorified body. Having the joy of thy resurrection set before me, give me strength to endure the cross and share in the fellowship of thy sufferings until that other resurrection day, when in the heavenly Jerusalem tears shall be wiped away, and thy love, which is God, shall reign forever and ever. Amen. Our Father, who art in heaven, hallowed be thy name. Thy kingdom come, thy will be done, on earth as it is in heaven. Give us this day our daily bread, and forgive us our trespasses, as we forgive those who trespass against us. And lead us not into temptation, but deliver us from evil. Amen. Hail Mary, full of grace, the Lord is with thee. Blessed art thou amongst women, and blessed is the fruit of thy womb, Jesus. Holy Mary, Mother of God, pray for us sinners, now and at the hour of our death. Amen. Glory be to the Father, to the Son, and to the Holy Ghost, as it was in the beginning, is now, and ever shall be, world without end.

Voice of the Saints. Where there is no obedience, there is no virtue. Where there is no virtue, there is no good. Where there is no good, there is no love. Where there is no love, there is no God. And where there is no God, there is no heaven. Padre Pio.

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1: When he drew near the city, he wept over it. In the name of the Father, the Son, the Holy Ghost. And today the gospel, like many of the scenes in the Sunday gospels, often

Our Lord weeps over not the destruction, the physical destruction of the city, but over the loss of souls, because cities and buildings, they can all be restored, they can all be rebuilt. In fact, they can be rebuilt in an instant by God. But the soul, once it's lost for all eternity. So our Lord is moved to weep out of compassion, out of love for souls, for his people. The depth of the love of the Sacred Heart for souls we will never fathom, we will never comprehend. Our Lord sees the city, our Lord sees the temple, and he doesn't marvel over the greatness of what he saw, but he weeps seeing the loss of souls that is going to take place before the end of that generation. And you know, as the church fathers point out, Jerusalem itself is an icon, a symbol of the human soul. So that obviously means that it also applies to us. Each of us, each of our souls is a city to be built for God and by God. And our Lord knows that what dwells in this city, our thoughts, our desires, our sentiments, our ambitions, our memories, this is our life. And perhaps we can pause today, maybe to ask, what is in our city? What is in our temple? What will our Lord find there? As he find one which is a house of God, where there is tranquility, there's peace, there's a beauty of soul, where there is a prayer, where there is a spirit of mortification, sacrifice, a spirit of generosity? Or does he find a spirit of anxiety, of fear, of worries, of material concerns, of clinging to the past, of clinging to perhaps attachments, legitimate or illegitimate, but all in a refusal to hand them over to God, to let go? And often you find, if we're honest, maybe our neighbor can see it better than us in our souls, that we have often these fears, these anxieties, these worries which don't belong there. And you often see this when you see the way people respond to something that happens in their life, or their fear of what may happen, what might happen tomorrow. And often the things that they are fearful about, not only are they not going to happen, but the reality is they're not important. They don't matter. And yet they lose their peace, they're angry, because they have learned, as many of us adults have learned over the years, to put on a facade, a very good facade of piety. And this is a great illusion that we place on ourselves, and in some ways we've convinced ourselves of it. You know, I was trying to explain to the little children the other day a very important point, and it's a point that we often somehow have learnt to believe ourselves. We think, we tell ourselves, our faith has come to us in order to help us to be good people. Well, I said to the children, we don't bring you to school to teach you to be good people. Other schools can do that. You can learn to read and write, and you can learn to be a good person in other schools. Other false religions can tell you to be a good person. Our Lord didn't come to make us good people. Our Lord came to make us saints.

seeking a king that was an external ruler that would govern, that would throw off the yoke of the Roman law. And yet our Lord would say what they didn't want to hear: blessed are the poor of spirit. They were in admiration of the victories of King David, and they were very proud of their nation. They rejected the yoke of Roman law. They anticipated this great national glory, and yet our Lord would say to them, blessed are they who mourn. Something that sounds very hard for us. Blessed are they who mourn. They saw worldly wisdom and power, and our Lord begins to speak of divine wisdom and humility, which crushes the internal spirit of pride, something that they sought not. St. Paul would say for this that the foolishness of God is wiser than men, and the weakness of God is stronger than men. They sought great things. Our Lord spoke of humility, the basement, and the cross, something which was a scandal to them. They could not accept. And then you see our Lord, he will go into the temple. The temple, which was a magnificent thing with many beautiful images, icons, statues, filled with gold. And our Lord begins to denounce the money charges and to overturn the tables. And that was a significant thing because, firstly, the tables, maybe 10 men couldn't overturn them. They were so heavy. Our Lord shows a divine power and strength, which is why no one dared approach him when he did this, because they were terrified by the strength that would have needed to overturn those tables. And then he takes the whip to show the divine chastisement on those who diminish the glory of God's temple. Well, the same thing awaits the soul, which is the temple of God. And today, you know, when you go throughout Europe, once great cities, once, and they still have so many beautiful churches, one more beautiful than the other, and yet they have become empty museum pieces. Each church decked out with so many beautiful side altars, so many confessionals. Well, who goes to confession anymore? Everybody thinks they're a saint today. And in an age of perversion and shallowness, and the depth of the blindness of the clergy to not see, to see the beauty of the churches in which they administer, and the perversion of the post-conciliar reforms, and the aftermath effect of that, the loss of faith, millions of souls, they somehow selectively don't see it or don't want to see it. But it says something about them. It says something about them. To recognize our Lord and his greatness and his church says something about you. To not recognize that also says something about you. The depth of your blindness, the depth of your intellectual and moral dishonesty, it says something about you. We see the state of the church, and they refuse to see the state of insanity that we are in today. And the danger for us is we do this on an individual level. There's almost no one you'll meet, unfortunately, today who doesn't see that on an individual level. But we today are seeing it on a mass scale throughout the whole world. The loss of vocations, empty monasteries, empty convents, empty, no longer teaching religious throughout the world. And even in the more conservative countries, perhaps like Poland, all those religious congregations are slowly dying out. You can't comprehend the state of insanity in which the church is in today. What would our Lord not weep over the state of the church today? The state of the loss of millions of souls. And yes, certainly we could say perhaps in the last few years maybe there has been some growth in people coming back to the church, but this doesn't take away from the millions of souls worldwide who have apostatized, and the empty vocations, empty monasteries, convents, which are sold worldwide every year, and the churches which are being burnt down or being sold for mosques, for nightclubs worldwide.

0: Australia, all these beautiful country towns, which was filled once of full churches, filled with people, mass, confession, empty. One church after the other being sold off. The state of desolation in the church, and we see it in souls. It first starts in the souls, and then the facade comes off in the end. And today we are seeing the facade coming off. Once in a, you know, 40, 50 years ago, you would have thought, "Ma, things aren't that bad." Today you've become insane. And this is a real danger for us not to be aware of this externally, but internally. Because, you know, when you see, when you travel through Europe, as I had the beautiful opportunity to see recently, one thing is you realize is that this greatness came thanks to the church and her saints. And, you know, in those days when those beautiful churches were built, I think, thank God they were built, because our generation would never build anything like this. And they were built under the inspiration of God as a witness and a testimony to the faith, not only for their time, but especially for a time like us when we have become apostates. They built things that you would never comprehend in all your life. They could even be built. And they built it for the glory of God. And they left no corner of those buildings untouched with some magnificent thing that they would add to it. Even parts were probably not going to be seen by men, but done to the honor and the glory of God. But this was built by people who were transformed, not just externally, but were transformed internally. They were transformed by the power and the grace of God. And this slowly and slowly had an impact on the people around them. So much so that you almost got the impression in many parts of Europe, those people in their times took the supernatural and the miraculous as normal. As normal. And you see this from all the monuments that were built out of gratitude for miracles that were done through the intercession of Our Lady or the saints for them. Often many of churches were built as a relic of the great miraculous events that took place all throughout Europe. And you just think, wow, what a world that had taken place, and it's lost to us today. But it's only lost to us because the faith has been lost to us. And we don't realize the extent to which the apostasy in the church has impacted us in the way we see things, the way we grasp things, the way we look at life, the way we look at the world, the way we go about our daily life. It's our daily life is often today very much superficial, very much in a hurry, very much empty and shallow. And it can't be transformed. It can't be touched as long as our mind is paralyzed. And many people are in this state of mental paralysis. They are, as I said earlier, they might be good people according to the standards of what they do. They're not wicked. They're not doing bad things. They're not living immoral lives. But they are paralyzed. They are paralyzed spiritually by fear, anxiety, over-excess worry about material things, whatever it is. The devil's smart. He doesn't care if you're not doing bad things. He just won't allow you to become great, because he paralyzes us with these fears, these anxieties, these worries. What about tomorrow? What about this? And how come that? And how could I have done this? Or what about I'm not a saint? Well, none of the saints were born saints. It was a life of working, chipping away, of drawing closer to our Lord, being more honest in their self-examination, and making an effort to heroically correct, not just superficially correct, but heroically correct with all honesty, integrity, those fields of their life that were not in conformity with what our Lord expected of them. They understood that our Lord truly weeps for the soul. The Sacred Heart weeps for us. And our Lord says, if only you knew the things that were for your peace, for your tranquility. Our Lord doesn't say, if you only knew the things that were in store for your material prosperity, for your ability to feel good. which is the things that the world teaches us to seek after. Being able to feel good, be materially prosperous, worldly successful. These things are insignificant. They're not important. And yet often these are the things that we seek after: our comfort, our prosperity, our success, what people think of us. St. Paul would say very clearly, it's a very little thing for me to be judged by you. He didn't care what people thought of him. He didn't care for the superficialities of life. He put things in their proper perspective. And I think this is very important. When we start to worry and start to complain about things, we often do, but it doesn't matter. In the light of eternity, is it important? Often the answer is no. You know, often we find plenty of time to find fault with others and their weaknesses, all as an excuse to not examine ourselves, not to address the reality as it is. And therefore, we continue on with this unfortunate facade of Catholicism. We think that our Catholicism is there to just to make us be good. Our Lord didn't come to make us be good. You can be good without our Lord on a natural level. But you can't be holy. You can't be transformed. You can't be elevated to the supernatural order without our Lord and his grace, which he communicates to us through his church, ultimately through the sacraments. But the problem is we place this obstacle for that by allowing it to be, as we say, skin deep only, facade level. Our Lord is not here to make us facade level. He's there to transform us. And this is why I said it's only the saints that made our faith and the world what it once was. And it's only saints that are going to restore the church today. Only saints. And on that level, it was beautiful to see throughout Europe, you know, pockets counter-reformation, pockets of growth in the church. You know, one thing that dawned on me on the day of the consecrations is seeing for the first time in my life thousands of religious all gathered in one place, is to say that without realizing it, these are all the small pockets of the faith that have grown in the last 50 years. They all came together on this monumental day. But each one, when they go back home, they only see their little pockets of the faith here and there. But when they all came together, you saw something very beautiful, something very magnificent. Each one working at their own little place. And as I traveled through Europe, one of the beautiful things about being a priest, saying the Latin Mass, is I could say the Sunday Mass for people in Poland, in Czech Republic, whatever. And they all understood me, one language. I didn't have to preach to them. The local priests would preach, but I could say this Mass for them, give them communion. They would make the responses. They all knew the prayers, because it's one language, one faith, one vision. And, you know, even I said to them, even the ugliest and worst of your churches is better than the best of ours. That's the amount of effort that they put in. Each little place puts in effort, and they're growing, and they're having a problem in some of the seminaries, too many vocations. It's a sign of the fruits of the grace of the faith that transforms. And you know, Archbishop Lefebvre, he said he saw this in the savage country he worked in for many years of his life, Africa. He saw the Mass, the sacraments, slowly transform these people from savages and to not only civilized but really holy and magnificent people. And as a result, the product was greatness in their nations, thanks to the faith that was able to deliver them from the savagery and slavery, to bring them to the greatness which comes with the faith. Obviously, later on, unfortunately, thanks to the globalists that came and they robbed these people, and they returned them to the materialistic, savage outlook on life. And that's unfortunate, but we are seeing it worldwide. And this is why we are seeing the destruction of Europe. But there's all in amid that, the glimmer of hope historically, but also even now. And that's important. We never lose hope. And there's, for me, traveling around to see that, Wherever I go, wherever I went throughout Europe, there were places of our congregation you could stay in, visit, felt at home, faithful, you could communicate with people that had been able to realize not only there's a problem, but we need to transform our hearts, our minds, and surrender to our Lord. And each one doing their little bit, their prayers, their alms deed, their sacrifices. You see young people, young families, many of marriages. Beautiful. What a hope, what a joy in our time, where we do see a lot of, as I said earlier on, a lot of devastation, a lot of sorrow, a lot of occasion to weep. But there is also occasion to rejoice. And, you know, on that note, this is what we want to do. We want to have the honesty to ask our Lord to reveal in our hearts those things which are disordinate in us, those things which we are disordinately attached to. And they may be good things, they may be legitimate things, but they hinder us. And, you know, the devil doesn't care if he's got to chain you down by a big chain. But most people, most good souls in the church are not chained down by a big chain. They're chained down by a string, a small string. It's very tiny. But unless they are willing to cut it off, they remain sterile and they remain stunted spiritually. And instead of our Lord rejoicing over their soul, our Lord weeps over them, because they unfortunately are not willing to see the depth of the love of our Lord for them, how much our Lord desires their good. Instead, they refuse to let go and to go to our Lord with hearts of love, of generosity, of confidence, of trust, which they should have. And our Lord gives us no reason not to trust him, not to let go and give everything to him. He is the all, and he is the only one ultimately that can receive it, that can deal with it, that can not only comprehend it, but can truly assist us with our sorrows, our sins, our difficulties, our anxiety, which are certainly going to be there in our life. And I'm not saying anxiety is a sin, but I am saying it, when we refuse to give it to our Lord, to trust, and we over stress about these things, yes, then it becomes a sin. It becomes an offense to our Lord. We're saying we don't trust. We trust in what the world tells us to trust in, ourselves. And, you know, we're in the world, we just, so nothing goes wrong, we take out all these insurance policies for this or that. Yeah, okay, sure. But we've let them replace what our faith once taught us to place our trust in our Lord and the saints. And you're sure, it's the thanks to the church. We have hospitals, we have all these institutions that help the needy. But ultimately, you read the lives of the saints, they also learn to turn to our Lord in their illness, physical, mental, whatever. They learn also to have confidence. Our Lord is not there to trick me, he's not there primarily to punish me. He's there primarily to guide, to lead, to assist, to transform me. But the threats are there yet on our Lord, because the consequence of not doing all that are disastrous, both in time, as we are seeing in the church, and in eternity. And it's one of the things you saw, unfortunately, very clearly during the Second Vatican Council and after it. The clergy no longer trusted in the power of the sacraments to transform the world. They looked to every other means, and they're still looking to it. In all their synodal stupidity and all their claims, they no longer trust in our Lord, the church, the mass, the sacraments. It's anything else. What a betrayal. What an offense to our Lord. And while the church at large does this, I feel that we individually do this. And we don't want our Lord to weep over us and the state of our soul. On the contrary, we want our Lord to rejoice. We want at the end of this life, our Lord to call us forward. And I just want to conclude on that note with this beautiful prayer which we pray every time someone died at a funeral, at a burial, which I'll be doing in the next few days for someone who passed away. A very beautiful prayer. It's very encouraging to hear over us, but good to hear it while you're alive, before you part this life. And it's in the from the Roman ritual, in the prayer for the deceased. May the angel lead you into paradise. May the martyrs await your coming and bring you into the holy city, the heavenly Jerusalem. May a choir of angels welcome you. And with the poor man Lazarus of old, may you enjoy eternal rest. In the Father, the Son, Holy Ghost.
1: Francis Thompson was a Catholic poet who was born in Lancashire, England, in 1859. He excelled in school, developing an interest in history and poetry. At the behest of his father, he enrolled in medical school, but left after 8 years of study, declaring his intentions to become a poet. He traveled to London, where he worked odd jobs to finance himself, and it was during this time that he became an opium addict because of his nervous constitution and frail health. Colleges refused him entry, not because of his qualifications, for he was a well-known poet, but because of his addictions. After 3 years on the streets, he sold some poetry to a magazine called Merry England. The editors of the magazine took him into their home and arranged for him to stay at a Catholic priory to regain his health. It was during this time that he wrote much of his famous poetry and prose, which was celebrated by both critics and the public. But the ravages of poor health, poverty, and past addictions took their toll, and Francis Thompson died of tuberculosis in 1907 at the age of 47. Next, you'll hear a reading of his poem titled, In No Strange Land. The poem's message is that the spiritual world is not separate or distant from us, but surrounds our everyday lives. So without further ado, In No Strange Land by Francis Thompson. The kingdom of God is within you. O world invisible, we view thee. O world intangible, we touch thee. O world unknowable, we know thee. Inapprehensible, we clutch thee. Does the fish soar to find the ocean? The eagle plunge to find the air? That we ask of the stars in motion, if they have rumor of thee there. Not where the wheeling systems darken, and our benumbed conceiving soars, the drift of pinions, would we hearken beats at our own clay-shuttered doors. The angels keep their ancient places, turn but a stone and start a wing. Tis thee, tis your estranged faces, that miss the many splendored thing. But when so sad thou canst not sadder, cry, and upon thy so sore loss shall shine the traffic of Jacob's ladder, pitched betwixt heaven and Charing Cross. Yea, in the night, my soul, my daughter, cry, clinging heaven by the hems, and lo, Christ walking on the water, not of Gennesareth, but Thames.
2: Favor thy church unceasingly, O Lord, we beseech thee, and keep her safe. And because apart from thee, frail man is wont to fall. May she by thy help be ever withdrawn from harm and guided in good. Words taken from the Collect for this 14th Sunday after Pentecost. In the name of the Father, and of the Son, and of the Holy Ghost. Amen. During the Prussian takeover of Paris, back in the 1800s, a French officer asked Saint Bernadette in her convent at Nevers whether she feared an invasion of the Prussians. They were getting close to Nevers. She responded, I only fear bad Catholics. He responded, don't you fear anything else? The saint said, no, nothing. I only fear bad Catholics. As many of us are aware, from the recent revelations, we once again are dealing with the effects of bad Catholics. High up. Bad cardinals, bad bishops, bad priests. Scandal. Unfortunately, many take the easy way out and blame the priesthood for the problem, or celibacy. It's clericalism, we're told. So let's start there. Let's renew our undying love for the priesthood and hierarchy of Jesus Christ and His Holy Church. To accomplish this, let us go to the very beginning of all things. The priesthood, I tell you, is built into creation. It is unavoidable, and it is absolutely necessary. In the Apocalypse, chapter 13, we hear about the Lamb that was slain from the foundation of the world. Verse 8. This Lamb is His Majesty, Jesus Christ, who is both priest and victim. Without Him, there is no salvation. Without His priesthood, there is no salvation. Without Him, we will be slain continuously forever in hell. Without His being slain from the foundation of the world. No, He is the priest forever according to the order of Melchizedek. In his excellent book, Christ and the Cosmos, the late theologian Father Bonifoy, in discussing the absolute and universal primacy of Christ, shows how His Majesty actually merited, this may sound kind of strange to our human ears, but He actually merited the creation of the universe. In God's plan, merit follows sacrifice. The greater the sacrifice, the greater the merit. The greater the love, the greater the sacrifice. Once again, the greater the merit. Since God is outside of time, He can see what lies at the center of time, namely Holy Week, Easter, Good Friday. And He can apply it where He wills. In other words, the recreation at Easter is connected with creation from the beginning. Thus, Sunday is the holy day of obligation, the day in which we have to attend the holy sacrifice of the Mass offered by a validly ordained priest of Christ. It's an obligation. It has to do with creation. So in looking forward to what Christ would do on Calvary, God created the universe, such as creating the angels on the first day and our first parents on the sixth day, and He created them in a state of grace, meaning that He gave them that grace, what He earned on Calvary. He merited it as both priest and victim. So God embedded the priesthood in creation. God embedded the priesthood in creation. Thus Proverbs, Wisdom, St. John and St. Paul and others say in the Scriptures in a variety of ways that all things were made through Him. He made all this possible. As we see at the Holy Mass, the priest then stretches out his hands to act in the person of Christ. Why my hands like this? I'm stretching out my hands to act in the person of Christ. Moses did this of old. Looking forward to the coming of His Majesty, he had his arms outstretched when he did things. Big things, like break open the Red Sea. We do the same looking back. He was looking forward, we look back. That's the way it is. It's the way God made things. When we examine the Scriptures, the sacred Scriptures, we find a repeated description of how God stretched out the heavens at the very beginning. There seems to be a connection. Stretching out the heavens is linked to Christ stretching out His hands on the cross. No wonder St. Padre Pio exclaimed that it would be easier to do without the Son than the Holy Mass. Folks, this is a priestly universe. Despising the priesthood is suicidal and against nature itself. Such ones will never reach complete regeneration. And this is why I stress this every chance I get. Filial piety. Filial piety is essential for seeking holiness at this time. Now, I know your filial piety is being attacked by these wicked men. I agree. We must not lose our filial piety because of them. This is in rare supply today on the various blogs and internet sites exposing these things. But we must not ever commit spiritual suicide because of various, even high-ranking men, officials of the church, commit spiritual murder. We must not commit spiritual suicide because they commit spiritual murder. Let's dig a little deeper here. In the Exodus out of Egypt, the only way to escape the grip of Pharaoh was the sacrificing of the Passover lamb, roasted with arms outstretched in the shape of a cross. Moses needed to stretch out his hands with the wood of the cross in the staff in one of his hands. That's the wood of the cross. That's what it stands for. He had to held it out, shape of a cross. He split the Red Sea, and he brought his arms back together again, and the sea came back together and killed the enemy. In the book of Leviticus, it states time and time again, to have sins forgiven, prayers answered, to give proper praise to God according to what He wants and what He finds pleasing, the people needed to go to the priests. This is a priestly creation. We cannot escape it. Yet at times, many times, people rebelled against Moses. Miriam was struck with leprosy for speaking against him. The Levitical clan of Kor thought they could all act as high priests, basically saying, we don't need Aaron and we don't need Moses. We can do it ourselves. We're just as good. Read here, we need no more hierarchy. The earth opened up, taking them down alive into hell. Dathan and Abiram tried to establish a democratic spirit to undermine Moses. Again, the earth opened up, hell swallowed them and their clans alive. The people were mad at Moses and Aaron for taking away Abiram and Dathan and Kor. And they started to attack these good men. And they had to make a run for the tent. And God wiped them out too. That's happening today. Here's the good guys. It's your fault. This is a priestly universe. Moses and Aaron fell flat on their face and prayed for God to end the plague that was killing these people for attacking them. And He ended it. And there was peace. It's through the priesthood. This is a priestly universe. There is a hierarchy, and we ought to love the priesthood and fear bad Catholics and not let those bad Catholics hurt our piety. And by the way, the bad Catholics are not just those having committed scandals reported openly in the media. Those reporting the crimes often easily become bad Catholics themselves, if you haven't noticed, attacking the church and the piety of the people. Please, dearly beloved, I caution you in listening to anyone who lacks filial piety. And there are many. Anyone who is haughty towards the hierarchy. Be cautious. You're in danger. Then there were those who tried to reach the Holy Land without Moses. They didn't need no Pope. They're going to go up there without him. Let's go to the Eastern Orthodox. That'll solve our problem. We don't need the Pope. We don't need the Ark. Blessed Mother. They left the Ark behind too. And they also left behind the tent. We don't need no organized religion and worship of God. We don't need all this priesthood. Let's just leave this behind. Let's go to the promised land on our own. They were wiped out. They didn't make it. They were hunted down and destroyed. by the Amalekites. When Joshua finally led the Israelites into the promised land, it was the priests carrying the ark into the flooding Jordan River that dried it up. It was the priests that led the procession around Jericho for 7 days that brought down its walls without any effort on the part of the people. This is a priestly creation. We should only fear bad Catholics at all levels. We should love the priesthood. Cannot do without it. Now this begs the question, how do Catholics become bad? I would propose at least two causes that are not unrelated. They stop remembering. They stop remembering. And they stop fulfilling their duties of their state in life. Two causes. Just before going into the promised land, Moses gave the law again. This is called the book of Deuteronomy. That means literally second law. In this book, he repeats over and over again in a variety of ways, remember, remember, remember, do not forget. If you do forget, he says, then it will go bad for you and you will suffer these curses. And he lists the curses. But if you remember, you will have these blessings. And one of the curses is you will be exiled. You'll be hated. You'll be enslaved. All your goods will be robbed. As we know well, they forgot over and over, and all the curses and exiles were fulfilled on them. We have forgotten our past. What Catholics have always done and always believed. We have a new philosophy now. It's called evolution. We have new theologies, new learning, novo théologie, they like to call it from the French, the new theology, new teachings, new catechisms that keep changing, new music, new seminary training, and so on and so on. Where does it lead? Bad Catholics at all levels. When we study the progress Israel made in leaving Egypt behind, there's a certain narrowing that happens. With the Passover lamb while they were in Egypt, God commanded every man, the head of the family, the head of the house, to slaughter the lamb and apply it to the doorpost. And note, by the way, all during that Passover ceremony, what was one of the stresses? Remember, do not forget this night. Remember. Then they made their way to the base of the mountain, and sadly, they forgot all that God did for them, and they made the golden calf. This required a new philosophy, evolution. They embraced the mythology of their time. And decided they came from the beasts. That's what the Egyptians taught them. It was mythology. We came from the beasts. Isn't that what evolution says? Aren't we taught that? Well, God can do that. I'm telling you, folks, this is one of the root causes of these scandals. It's evolution. Hate it. Reject it. Do not give way to it. Evolution. They embraced the mythology of their time. And they decided they came from beasts. And they formed a new liturgy. A new music. This music. Moses heard it on the way down the mountain. We got a lot of that today too, don't we? And then they rose up to play. They rose up to play. A euphemism for debauchery. If you know this story, Aaron and Hur were left in charge, and Hur disappears from the scene after this. Look in your Bible, find Hur, he's gone. A small T tradition says Hur resisted this nonsense and was killed. Aaron, fearing the democratic will of the people, did as they demanded. Moses got wind of things and came down. And as a result of this sin, 23,000 died. And from that time on, the tribe of Levi was set aside to serve the tabernacle. A narrowing took place. They were all supposed to probably serve, and then now it's only Levi. But after making the tent and the ark that was revealed to Moses on the mountain, the two sons of Aaron, high in priestly dignity, went into the inner chambers of the tent as they were commanded to do, to pray and to worship God. And they were slain by God before the ark and the Holy of Holies. Why? They tried to bring in new fire, strange fire, not commanded them. They forgot what they were about. They forgot to light the proper fire from the altar of sacrifice. They died. They were bad. Shortly thereafter, God restricted the entrance into the Holy of Holies to once a year by only the high priest alone. A narrowing took place. They went from easy daily access to once a year. Now, this is a symbol of what is happening to us now. This is a symbol of what happens when we forget. A priest is supposed to be about doing what? Folks, it's so simple. This is what a priest is about. Doing what the church does. That's it. That's my whole life. What do you do, Father? I do what the church does. What is the basic intention in confecting all the sacraments? What is my basic intention in teaching the people? What is my basic intention of doing what I'm doing right now? To do what the church does. To do what the church has always done. No pope, no cardinal, no bishop or priest can innovate, can change that. We're servants of the church. We don't stand over the church. We serve her. She is our bride. Why so many bad cardinals, bishops, and priests? They forgot. They gave way to a new philosophy upon which all other new forms are based. Evolution. Thus we have new forms of marriage. Other things like it. They formed a new idol. The cosmic Christ comes to mind of Desjardins. Cosmic Christ. This is not Jesus Christ, our Lord and Savior. It's an idol based on evolution. They formed a new idol. And they formed a new theology, which allowed them to have these new things like new marriages, changed policies. They have new music and new liturgy that changes all the time. And they rose up to play. Her resisted, that is, the good cardinals, bishops, and priests, and they said, no way. And they were done away with. Thousands are dying, being swallowed up by hell. Without good priests, it will only continue. In any case, this is a symbol of the wrath of God. The more those in the camp of God sin and give way to the new things, forgetting God and His unchangeable commands, written in stone tablets to show us this does not change, the more grace will then be restricted, the more we give in to these things. We are in one of those moments. Exile is looming. And the various her-like leaders are purposely sidelined. Stay the course, dear faithful soul. Don't give in. Stick around. Let us not commit spiritual suicide because these bad men have committed spiritual murder. As His Majesty said, there will always be scandal among us, but woe to him by whom it comes. Now to the second cause of this narrowing. Namely, not fulfilling our duties, which was called penance at Fatima. Realizing the power of God's priestly people, the king of Moab, scared of them, hired the occultist Balaam to use his black priestly power to curse the people. He performed his sacrifices multiple times and he failed. All he could do was bless them. We find the reason on this third attempt. This is from Numbers chapter 24. As he looked out upon the tribes of Israel, he saw Israel abiding in their tents by their tribes. And then God made the evil man Balaam bless them. This is very significant. Abiding in their tents means the people were about fulfilling their daily duties, knowing, loving, and serving God. The angel of the Lord, we're going to hear in the offertory, the angel of the Lord shall encamp around them that fear him, and he shall deliver them. The best of the occultists of the day, Balaam, could not but bless them. No curse would stick. When this failed, however, interesting, the next chapter, we hear of how various Israelites married the women of Moab and led astray by them. Bad marriages did them in. It made them fail where Balaam couldn't work. The bad marriages did. Now 24,000 died because of it. Because of the bad marriages. The high priest Phinehas then saved the day. Once again, though, what made him fail? Bad marriages and lust. They rose up to play. What saved the day? The priesthood. The high priest. Now, the Levites were not given a portion in the promised land. So the Levites, what was their portion? The Lord. Read in Leviticus and all throughout the Pentateuch, they were given the Lord as their portion. They had no land. Now, why do we have bad Catholics, bad cardinals, bishops, and priests? Some would say, shortcut answer, infiltration, Father. I am sure there is some of that, as is indicated by Bella Dodd's School of Darkness, as well as other similar Freemasonic-based works. We will see in the general judgment. Yet from our vantage point, it is clear, crystal clear, that those in charge raised up a forgetful generation. Don't you do that. Don't you do what they used to do. How dare you? You can do whatever you want. Just don't you do that. That's what it is. That's the rule, folks. That's the unspoken rule of the modern church. You can do whatever you want. Just don't you dare do this. They raised up a forgetful generation. And if you try to be like her, whoom, you're going to get the spear. Regardless of their motives, this is the fact. They did not fulfill their duties. They did not do what the church has always done. They gave way to the new. It was in demand, democratically voted upon at the foot of the mountain. The people wanted it. They wanted easygoing priests and bishops, contraception, sterilization, wordy documents so we can get out of things. That's what they got. The new was in, the old was out. Many rose up to play. A narrowing happened. And there was an exodus out of the priesthood and the sisterhood. Having read various parts of the Pennsylvania grand jury report, it struck me over and over how few really carried out their duties. It's glaring. It's all over the place. The bishop, these bishops, they should have sought laicization for those bad priests immediately. Instead, there was the new learning of psychology. New solutions were offered for a cure. Even famous priests were saying, oh, they can be cured. I heard it from their own lips. Sodom and Gomorrah leaning men were promoted as safe and good candidates. It's a new idea. It's okay. They're going to be all right with your children. As for the priests, they should have fulfilled their duties, which are to pray, to study, to teach, to lead, to hear confessions, to preach timely sermons, to resist the evil of the day as did her. In other words, to do as the church has always done. That's their duty. It's not their duty to be vacationing or to be alone with all these children. Those were all done almost universally outside of their normal duties. Hello? It's sitting right in front of us. Instead, what did they do? They became the friendly priest, the buddy priest, the chummy priest. Without boundaries and formalities of the past, just call me Bob. Let me vacation with you, thus enabling them to hurt many in casual environments. It's clear to me in this report, many of the parents also failed big time to fulfill their duties to guard and protect their children from harm. How this happened is another sermon. Maybe I'll be able to give it in the future, but I know a number of healthy families that follow the old rule that their children will not sleep over at anyone's house, no matter who they are, without them being there to protect them. And they will not, of course, let anyone else sleep in the same bed, no matter who they are. They always keep an eye on their children and listen to their voice to make sure all is well, like a good shepherd listening to his sheep. Read the report. The parents didn't do that. There's a reason for that. We'll talk about that another time. Now, the lessons are plain. If these causes that I've just listed to you, forgetfulness, an inability or unwillingness to fulfill the duties of our state in life continue, the scandals will too. And a narrowing will get even more narrow. Regardless of how many Dallas charter-like programs are adopted. In a word, we should honor individual priests in as much as they fulfill their duties and distance ourselves from them in as much as they do not. Yes, we love the priesthood, but this particular priest is not fulfilling his duties. I'm going to take a little hike away from him to protect myself and my children. They should only be listened to and followed in as much as they take the chair of Moses. In other words, they're fulfilling their duties, as our Lord said. But they are not Moses. And they're not Christ. Thus, they're fallible. They're just instruments of the magisterium. They're servants. They're not the magisterium. They are not the Christ. And they're not Moses. In other words, they're sinful too. They make mistakes. So inasmuch as they're doing their duties, we follow. Inasmuch as they're not, we take a little break. And protect ourselves. Second of all, fear God and forget not all that he has revealed to us from the beginning, adhering to what the church has always said and always done, not giving in to what is new, mythological, evolution-based, strange and democratically motivated. Finally, set about fulfilling your duties of your state in life and associating yourself with those who are doing the same. Then not even the most effective occultist or person who curses witch or witchcraft of the devil will stick. Instead, they will be forced to bless us. Thank you.
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4: Ave Maria, gratia plena Dominus tecum, benedicta tu mulieribus, et benedictus fructus ventris tui, Iesus.

The Holy Rosary, in the name of the Father, and of the Son, and of the Holy Ghost. Amen. I believe in God, the Father Almighty, creator of heaven and earth, and in Jesus Christ, his only Son, our Lord, who was conceived by the Holy Ghost, born of the Virgin Mary, suffered under Pontius Pilate, was crucified, died, and was buried. He descended into hell. The third day he arose again from the dead. He ascended into heaven, sitteth at the right hand of God, the Father Almighty. From thence he shall come to judge the living and the dead. Our Father who art in heaven, hallowed be thy name. Thy kingdom come, thy will be done on earth as it is in heaven. Hail Mary, full of grace, the Lord is with thee. Blessed art thou amongst women, and blessed is the fruit of thy womb, Jesus. Hail Mary, full of grace, the Lord is with thee. Blessed art thou amongst women, and blessed is the fruit of thy womb, Jesus. Hail Mary, full of grace, the Lord is with thee. Blessed art thou amongst women, and blessed is the fruit of thy womb, Jesus.

meditate today the joyful mysteries of the Holy Rosary. The first joyful mystery is the Annunciation. Our Father who art in heaven, hallowed be thy name. Thy kingdom come, thy will be done on earth as it is in heaven. Hail Mary, full of grace, the Lord is with thee. Blessed art thou amongst women, and blessed is the fruit of thy womb, Jesus. Hail Mary, full of grace, the Lord is with thee. Blessed art thou amongst women, and blessed is the fruit of thy womb, Jesus. Hail Mary, full of grace, the Lord is with thee. Blessed art thou amongst women, and blessed is the fruit of thy womb, Jesus. Hail Mary, full of grace, the Lord is with thee. Blessed art thou amongst women, and blessed is the fruit of thy womb, Jesus. Hail Mary, full of grace, the Lord is with thee. Blessed art thou amongst women, and blessed is the fruit of thy womb, Jesus. Hail Mary, full of grace, the Lord is with thee. Blessed art thou amongst women, and blessed is the fruit of thy womb, Jesus. Hail Mary, full of grace, the Lord is with thee. Blessed art thou amongst women, and blessed is the fruit of thy womb, Jesus. Hail Mary, full of grace, the Lord is with thee. Blessed art thou amongst women, and blessed is the fruit of thy womb, Jesus. Hail Mary, full of grace, the Lord is with thee. Blessed art thou amongst women, and blessed is the fruit of thy womb, Jesus. Hail Mary, full of grace, the Lord is with thee. Blessed art thou amongst women, and blessed is the fruit of thy womb, Jesus.

Hail Mary, full of grace, the Lord is with thee. Blessed art thou amongst women, and blessed is the fruit of thy womb, Jesus. Hail Mary, full of grace, the Lord is with thee. Blessed art thou amongst women, and blessed is the fruit of thy womb, Jesus. Hail Mary, full of grace, the Lord is with thee. Blessed art thou amongst women, and blessed is the fruit of thy womb, Jesus. Hail Mary, full of grace, the Lord is with thee. Blessed art thou amongst women, and blessed is the fruit of thy womb, Jesus. Hail Mary, full of grace, the Lord is with thee. Blessed art thou amongst women, and blessed is the fruit of thy womb, Jesus. Hail Mary, full of grace, the Lord is with thee. Blessed art thou amongst women, and blessed is the fruit of thy womb, Jesus. Hail Mary, full of grace, the Lord is with thee. Blessed art thou amongst women, and blessed is the fruit of thy womb, Jesus. Hail Mary, full of grace, the Lord is with thee. Blessed art thou amongst women, and blessed is the fruit of thy womb, Jesus. Hail Mary, full of grace, the Lord is with thee. Blessed art thou amongst women, and blessed is the fruit of thy womb, Jesus. Hail Mary, full of grace, the Lord is with thee. Blessed art thou amongst women, and blessed is the fruit of thy womb, Jesus.

Jesus. The third joyful mystery is the Nativity of our Lord in Bethlehem. Our Father who art in heaven, hallowed be thy name. Thy kingdom come, thy will be done on earth as it is in heaven. Hail Mary, full of grace, the Lord is with thee. Blessed art thou amongst women, and blessed is the fruit of thy womb, Jesus. Hail Mary, full of grace, the Lord is with thee. Blessed art thou amongst women, and blessed is the fruit of thy womb, Jesus. Hail Mary, full of grace, the Lord is with thee. Blessed art thou amongst women, and blessed is the fruit of thy womb, Jesus. Hail Mary, full of grace, the Lord is with thee. Blessed art thou amongst women, and blessed is the fruit of thy womb, Jesus. Mary, full of grace, the Lord is with thee. Blessed art thou amongst women, and blessed is the fruit of thy womb, Jesus. Hail Mary, full of grace, the Lord is with thee. Blessed art thou amongst women, and blessed is the fruit of thy womb, Jesus. Hail Mary, full of grace, the Lord is with thee. Blessed art thou amongst women, and blessed is the fruit of thy womb, Jesus. Mary, full of grace, the Lord is with thee. Blessed art thou amongst women, and blessed is the fruit of thy womb, Jesus. Hail Mary, full of grace, the Lord is with thee. Blessed art thou amongst women, and blessed is the fruit of thy womb, Jesus. Hail Mary, full of grace, the Lord is with thee. Blessed art thou amongst women, and blessed is the fruit of thy womb, Jesus.

purification of our Lady. Our Father who art in heaven, hallowed be thy name. Thy kingdom come, thy will be done on earth as it is in heaven. Hail Mary, full of grace, the Lord is with thee. Blessed art thou amongst women, and blessed is the fruit of thy womb, Jesus. Hail Mary, full of grace, the Lord is with thee. Blessed art thou amongst women, and blessed is the fruit of thy womb, Jesus. Hail Mary, full of grace, the Lord is with thee. Blessed art thou amongst women, and blessed is the fruit of thy womb, Jesus. Hail Mary, full of grace, the Lord is with thee. Blessed art thou amongst women, and blessed is the fruit of thy womb, Jesus. Hail Mary, full of grace, the Lord is with thee. Blessed art thou amongst women, and blessed is the fruit of thy womb, Jesus. Hail Mary, full of grace, the Lord is with thee. Blessed art thou amongst women, and blessed is the fruit of thy womb, Jesus. Hail Mary, full of grace, the Lord is with thee. Blessed art thou amongst women, and blessed is the fruit of thy womb, Jesus. Hail Mary, full of grace, the Lord is with thee. Blessed art thou amongst women, and blessed is the fruit of thy womb, Jesus. Hail Mary, full of grace, the Lord is with thee. Blessed art thou amongst women, and blessed is the fruit of thy womb, Jesus. Hail Mary, full of grace, the Lord is with thee. Blessed art thou amongst women, and blessed is the fruit of thy womb, Jesus.

O my Jesus, the last joyful mystery, the finding of Jesus in the temple. Our Father who art in heaven, hallowed be thy name, thy kingdom come, thy will be done on earth as it is in heaven. Hail Mary, full of grace, the Lord is with thee. Blessed art thou amongst women, and blessed is the fruit of thy womb, Jesus. Hail Mary, full of grace, the Lord is with thee. Blessed art thou amongst women, and blessed is the fruit of thy womb, Jesus. Hail Mary, full of grace, the Lord is with thee. Blessed art thou amongst women, and blessed is the fruit of thy womb, Jesus. Hail Mary, full of grace, the Lord is with thee. Blessed art thou amongst women, and blessed is the fruit of thy womb, Jesus. Hail Mary, full of grace, the Lord is with thee. Blessed art thou amongst women, and blessed is the fruit of thy womb, Jesus. Hail Mary, full of grace, the Lord is with thee. Blessed art thou amongst women, and blessed is the fruit of thy womb, Jesus. Hail Mary, full of grace, the Lord is with thee. Blessed art thou amongst women, and blessed is the fruit of thy womb, Jesus. Hail Mary, full of grace, the Lord is with thee. Blessed art thou amongst women, and blessed is the fruit of thy womb, Jesus. Hail Mary, full of grace, the Lord is with thee. Blessed art thou amongst women, and blessed is the fruit of thy womb, Jesus. Hail Mary, full of grace, the Lord is with thee. Blessed art thou amongst women, and blessed is the fruit of thy womb, Jesus.

0: Pray for us, O Holy Mother of God. Let us pray. O God, whose only begotten Son, by his life, death, and resurrection, has purchased for us the rewards of eternal life, grant, we beseech thee, that meditating upon these mysteries in the most holy rosary of the Blessed Virgin Mary, we may imitate what they contain and obtain what they promise, through the same Christ our Lord. Amen. In the name of the Father, and of the Son, and of
1: the divine praises and reparation of the sins of blasphemy. Blessed be God.
2: Blessed be his holy name.
1: Blessed be Jesus Christ, true God and true man.
2: Blessed be
1: the name of Jesus.
2: Blessed be his most sacred heart.
1: Blessed be his most precious blood.
2: Blessed be Jesus in the most holy sacrament of the altar.
1: Blessed be the Holy Ghost, the Paraclete.
2: Blessed be the great Mother of God, Mary, most holy.
1: Blessed be her holy and immaculate conception.
2: Blessed be her glorious assumption.
1: Blessed be the name of Mary, Virgin and Mother.
2: Blessed be Saint Joseph, her most chaste spouse.
1: Blessed be God in his angels and in his saints.
3: Holy Son, our Lord, who was conceived by the Holy Ghost, born of the Virgin Mary, suffered under Pontius Pilate, was crucified, died, and was buried. He descended into hell, and on the third day he rose again from the dead. He ascended into heaven and sits at the right hand of God, the Father Almighty, and from thence he shall come to judge the living and the dead. Our Father who art in heaven, hallowed be thy name, thy kingdom come, thy will be done on earth as it is in heaven.
4: Give us this day our daily bread, and forgive us our trespasses, as we forgive those who trespass against us. And lead us not into temptation, but deliver us from evil. Amen.
3: Hail Mary, full of grace, the Lord is with thee. Blessed art thou amongst women, and blessed is the fruit of thy womb, Jesus.
4: Holy Mary, Mother of God, pray for us sinners, now and at the hour of our death. Amen.
3: Hail Mary, full of grace, the Lord is with thee. Blessed art thou amongst women, and blessed is the fruit of thy womb, Jesus.
4: Holy Mary, Mother of God, pray for us sinners, now and at the hour of our death. Amen.
3: Hail Mary, full of grace, the Lord is with thee. Blessed art thou amongst women, and blessed is the fruit of thy womb, Jesus.
4: Holy Mary, Mother of God, pray for us sinners, now and at the hour of our death.

0: five sorrowful mysteries. The first is the agony in the garden. Our Father who art in heaven, hallowed be thy name. Thy kingdom come, thy will be done on earth as it is in heaven.
1: Give us this day our daily bread, and forgive us our trespasses, as we forgive those who trespass against us. And lead us not into temptation, but deliver us from evil. Amen.
0: Hail Mary, full of grace, the Lord is with thee. Blessed art thou amongst women, and blessed is the fruit of thy womb, Jesus.
1: Holy Mary, Mother of God, pray for us sinners, now and at the hour of our death. Amen.
0: Hail Mary, full of grace, the Lord is with thee. Blessed art thou amongst women, and blessed is the fruit of thy womb, Jesus.
1: Holy Mary, Mother of God, pray for us sinners, now and at the hour of our death. Amen.
0: Hail Mary, full of grace, the Lord is with thee. Blessed art thou amongst women, and blessed is the fruit of thy womb, Jesus.
1: Holy Mary, Mother of God, pray for us sinners, now and at the hour of our death. Amen.
0: Hail Mary, full of grace, the Lord is with thee. Blessed art thou amongst women, and blessed is the fruit of thy womb, Jesus.
1: Holy Mary, Mother of God, pray for us sinners, now and at the hour of our death. Amen.
0: Hail Mary, full of grace, the Lord is with thee. Blessed art thou amongst women, and blessed is the fruit of thy womb, Jesus.
1: Holy Mary, Mother of God, pray for us sinners, now and at the hour of our death. Amen.
0: Hail Mary, full of grace, the Lord is with thee. Blessed art thou amongst women, and blessed is the fruit of thy womb, Jesus.
1: Holy Mary, Mother of God, pray for us sinners, now and at the hour of our death. Amen.
0: Hail Mary, full of grace, the Lord is with thee. Blessed art thou amongst women, and blessed is the fruit of thy womb, Jesus.
1: Holy Mary, Mother of God, pray for us sinners, now and at the hour of our death. Amen.
0: Hail Mary, full of grace, the Lord is with thee. Blessed art thou amongst women, and blessed is the fruit of thy womb, Jesus.
1: Holy Mary, Mother of God, pray for us sinners, now and at the hour of our death. Amen.
0: Hail Mary, full of grace, the Lord is with thee. Blessed art thou amongst women, and blessed is the fruit of thy womb, Jesus.
1: Holy Mary, Mother of God, pray for us sinners, now and at the hour of our death. Amen.
0: Hail Mary, full of grace, the Lord is with thee. Blessed art thou amongst women, and blessed is the fruit of thy womb.

0: Jesus,
1: forgive us our sins, save us from the fire of hell, and lead all souls to heaven, especially those who most need thy mercy.
0: Second sorrow for mystery, discouraging at the pillar. Our Father, who art in heaven, hallowed be thy name. Thy kingdom come, thy will be done on earth as it is in heaven.
1: Give us this day our daily bread, and forgive us our trespasses, as we forgive those who trespass against us. And lead us not into temptation, but deliver us from evil. Amen.
0: Hail Mary, full of grace, the Lord is with thee. Blessed art thou among women, and blessed is the fruit of thy womb, Jesus.
1: Holy Mary, Mother of God, pray for us sinners, now and at the hour of our death. Amen.
0: Hail Mary, full of grace, the Lord is with thee. Blessed art thou among women, and blessed is the fruit of thy womb, Jesus.
1: Holy Mary, Mother of God, pray for us sinners, now and at the hour of our death. Amen.
0: Hail Mary, full of grace, the Lord is with thee. Blessed art thou among women, and blessed is the fruit of thy womb, Jesus.
1: Holy Mary, Mother of God, pray for us sinners, now and at the hour of our death. Amen.
0: Hail Mary, full of grace, the Lord is with thee. Blessed art thou among women, and blessed is the fruit of thy womb, Jesus.
1: Holy Mary, Mother of God, pray for us sinners, now and at the hour of our death. Amen.
0: Hail Mary, full of grace, the Lord is with thee. Blessed art thou among women, and blessed is the fruit of thy womb, Jesus.
1: Holy Mary, Mother of God, pray for us sinners, now and at the hour of our death. Amen.
0: Hail Mary, full of grace, the Lord is with thee. Blessed art thou among women, and blessed is the fruit of thy womb, Jesus.
1: Holy Mary, Mother of God, pray for us sinners, now and at the hour of our death. Amen.
0: Hail Mary, full of grace, the Lord is with thee. Blessed art thou among women, and blessed is the fruit of thy womb, Jesus.
1: Holy Mary, Mother of God, pray for us sinners, now and at the hour of our death. Amen.
0: Hail Mary, full of grace, the Lord is with thee. Blessed art thou among women, and blessed is the fruit of thy womb, Jesus.
1: Holy Mary, Mother of God, pray for us sinners, now and at the hour of our death. Amen.
0: Hail Mary, full of grace, the Lord is with thee. Blessed art thou among women, and blessed is the fruit of thy womb, Jesus.
1: Holy Mary, Mother of God, pray for us sinners, now and at the hour of our death. Amen.
0: Hail Mary, full of grace, the Lord is with thee. Blessed art thou among women, and blessed is the fruit of thy womb, Jesus.

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1: The third sorrowful mystery is the crown of thorns. Our Father, who art in heaven, hallowed be thy name. Thy kingdom come, thy will be done on earth as it is in heaven.
0: Give us this day our daily bread, and forgive us our trespasses, as we forgive those who trespass against us. And lead us not into temptation, but deliver us from evil. Amen.
1: Hail Mary, full of grace, the Lord is with thee. Blessed art thou amongst women, and blessed is the fruit of thy womb, Jesus.
0: Holy Mary, Mother of God, pray for us sinners, now and at the hour of our death. Amen.
1: Hail Mary, full of grace, the Lord is with thee. Blessed art thou amongst women, and blessed is the fruit of thy womb, Jesus.
0: Holy Mary, Mother of God, pray for us sinners, now and at the hour of our death. Amen.
1: Full of grace, the Lord is with thee. Blessed art thou amongst women, and blessed is the fruit of thy womb, Jesus.
0: Holy Mary, Mother of God, pray for us sinners, now and at the hour of our death. Amen.
1: Hail Mary, full of grace, the Lord is with thee. Blessed art thou amongst women, and blessed is the fruit of thy womb, Jesus.
0: Holy Mary, Mother of God, pray for us sinners, now and at the hour of our death. Amen.
1: Hail Mary, full of grace, the Lord is with thee. Blessed art thou amongst women, and blessed is the fruit of thy womb, Jesus.
0: Holy Mary, Mother of God, pray for us sinners, now and at the hour of our death. Amen.
1: Hail Mary, full of grace, the Lord is with thee. Blessed art thou amongst women, and blessed is the fruit of thy womb, Jesus.
0: Holy Mary, Mother of God, pray for us sinners, now and at the hour of our death. Amen.
1: Hail Mary, full of grace, the Lord is with thee. Blessed art thou amongst women, and blessed is the fruit of thy womb, Jesus.
0: Holy Mary, Mother of God, pray for us sinners, now and at the hour of our death. Amen.
1: Hail Mary, full of grace, the Lord is with thee. Blessed art thou amongst women, and blessed is the fruit of thy womb, Jesus.
0: Holy Mary, Mother of God, pray for us sinners, now and at the hour of our death. Amen.
1: Hail Mary, full of grace, the Lord is with thee. Blessed art thou amongst women, and blessed is the fruit of thy womb, Jesus.
0: Holy Mary, Mother of God, pray for us sinners, now and at the hour of our death. Amen.
1: Hail Mary, full of grace, the Lord is with thee. Blessed art thou amongst women, and blessed is the fruit of thy womb, Jesus.
0: Holy Mary, Mother of

0: Mãe Jesus.
1: And your souls to heaven, especially those who must be in thy mercy.
2: The fourth sorrowful mystery is the carrying of the cross. Our Father, who art in heaven, hallowed be thy name. Thy kingdom come, thy will be done on earth as it is in heaven.
1: You are to stay, and I'll be great, and give us our trespasses, as we forgive those who trespass against us. And lead us not into temptation, but deliver us from evil. Amen.
2: Hail Mary, full of grace, the Lord is with thee. Blessed art thou amongst women, and blessed is the fruit of thy womb, Jesus.
1: Holy Mary, Mother of God, pray for us sinners, now and at the hour of our death. Amen.
2: Hail Mary, full of grace, the Lord is with thee. Blessed art thou amongst women, and blessed is the fruit of thy womb, Jesus.
1: Holy Mary, Mother of God, pray for us sinners, now and at the hour of our death. Amen.
2: Full of grace, the Lord is with thee. Blessed art thou amongst women, and blessed is the fruit of thy womb, Jesus.
1: Holy Mary, Mother of God, pray for us sinners, now and at the hour of our death. Amen.
2: Hail Mary, full of grace, the Lord is with thee. Blessed art thou amongst women, and blessed is the fruit of thy womb, Jesus.
1: Holy Mary, Mother of God, pray for us sinners, now and at the hour of our death. Amen.
2: Mary, full of grace, the Lord is with thee. Blessed art thou amongst women, and blessed is the fruit of thy womb, Jesus.
1: Holy Mary, Mother of God, pray for us sinners, now and at the hour of our death. Amen.
2: Hail Mary, full of grace, the Lord is with thee. Blessed art thou amongst women, and blessed is the fruit of thy womb, Jesus.
1: Holy Mary, Mother of God, pray for us sinners, now and at the hour of our death. Amen.
2: Hail Mary, full of grace, the Lord is with thee. Blessed art thou amongst women, and blessed is the fruit of thy womb, Jesus.
1: Holy Mary, Mother of God, pray for us sinners, now and at the hour of our death. Amen.
2: Hail Mary, full of grace, the Lord is with thee. Blessed art thou amongst women, and blessed is the fruit of thy womb, Jesus.
1: Holy Mary, Mother of God, pray for us sinners, now and at the hour of our death. Amen.
2: Hail Mary, full of grace, the Lord is with thee. Blessed art thou amongst women, and blessed is the fruit of thy womb, Jesus.
1: Holy Mary, Mother of God, pray for us sinners, now and at the hour of our death. Amen.
2: Full of grace, the Lord is with thee. Blessed art thou amongst women, and blessed is the fruit of thy womb, Jesus.
1: Holy Mary, Mother of God, pray for us sinners.

0: Jesus.
1: Forgive us our sins, save us from fire and hell, and lead all souls to heaven, especially those most in need of thy mercy.
2: The fifth soul of the mystery is the crucifixion and death of our Lord. Our Father, who art in heaven, hallowed be thy name. Thy kingdom come, thy will be done on earth as it is in heaven.
0: Give us this day our daily bread, and forgive us our trespasses, as we forgive those who trespass against us. And lead us not into temptation, but deliver us from evil. Amen.
2: Hail Mary, full of grace, the Lord is with thee. Blessed art thou amongst women, and blessed is the fruit of thy womb, Jesus.
0: Holy Mary, Mother of God, pray for us sinners, now and at the hour of our death. Amen.
2: Hail Mary, full of grace, the Lord is with thee. Blessed art thou amongst women, and blessed is the fruit of thy womb, Jesus.
0: Holy Mary, Mother of God, pray for us sinners, now and at the hour of our death. Amen.
2: Hail Mary, full of grace, the Lord is with thee. Blessed art thou amongst women, and blessed is the fruit of thy womb, Jesus.
0: Holy Mary, Mother of God, pray for us sinners now at the hour of our death. Amen.
2: Hail Mary, full of grace, the Lord is with thee. Blessed art thou amongst women, and blessed is the fruit of thy womb, Jesus.
0: Holy Mary, Mother of God, pray for us sinners now at the hour of our death. Amen.
2: Hail Mary, full of grace, the Lord is with thee. Blessed art thou amongst women, and blessed is the fruit of thy womb, Jesus.
0: Holy Mary, Mother of God, pray for us sinners now at the hour of our death. Amen.
2: Hail Mary, full of grace, the Lord is with thee. Blessed art thou amongst women, and blessed is the fruit of thy womb, Jesus.
0: Holy Mary, Mother of God, pray for us sinners now at the hour of our death. Amen.
2: Hail Mary, full of grace, the Lord is with thee. Blessed art thou amongst women, and blessed is the fruit of thy womb, Jesus.
0: Holy Mary, Mother of God, pray for us sinners now at the hour of our death. Amen.
2: Hail Mary, full of grace, the Lord is with thee. Blessed art thou amongst women, and blessed is the fruit of thy womb, Jesus.
0: Holy Mary, Mother of God, pray for us sinners now at the hour of our death. Amen.
2: Hail Mary, full of grace, the Lord is with thee. Blessed art thou amongst women, and blessed is the fruit of thy womb, Jesus.
0: Holy Mary, Mother of God, pray for us sinners now at the hour of our death. Amen.
2: Hail Mary, full of grace, the Lord is with thee. Blessed art thou amongst women, and blessed is the fruit of thy womb, Jesus.
0: Holy Mary, Mother of God, pray for us sinners now at the hour of our death. Amen.

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1: And your sons and sinners and the bodies of God. And may all souls to heaven, especially those who must be done nicely.
2: Hail, Holy Queen,
0: Mother of Mercy, our life, our sweetness, and our hope. To thee do we cry, the vengeful children of Eve. To thee do we set up our sorrows, mourning, weeping, and sighing with tears. Turn thou, most gracious, our Creator, from thy eyes of mercy towards us. And after this, thy exalted Son unto us, the blessed fruit of our womb, Jesus. O clement, O loving, O secret, O generous.
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2: In the name of the Father, and of the Son, and of the Holy Ghost, and I believe in God, the Father Almighty, creator of heaven and earth, and in Jesus Christ, his only Son, our Lord. Was conceived by the Holy Ghost, born of the Virgin Mary, suffered under Pontius Pilate, was crucified, died, and was buried. He descended into hell. The third day he arose again from the dead. He ascended into heaven, seated at the right hand of God the Father Almighty. From thence he shall come to judge the living and the dead. Our Father who art in heaven, hallowed be thy name. Thy kingdom come, thy will be done on earth as it is in heaven. Hail Mary, full of grace, the Lord is with thee. Blessed art thou amongst women, and blessed is the fruit of thy womb, Jesus. Hail Mary, full of grace, the Lord is with thee. Blessed art thou amongst women, and blessed is the fruit of thy womb, Jesus. Hail Mary, full of grace, the Lord is with thee. Blessed art thou amongst women, and blessed is the fruit of thy womb, Jesus.
4: Holy Mary,

0: First glorious mystery of the resurrection. Our Father who art in heaven, hallowed be thy name, thy kingdom come, thy will be done on earth as it is in heaven. Hail Mary, full of grace, the Lord is with thee. Blessed art thou amongst women, and blessed is the fruit of thy womb, Jesus.
1: Holy Mary, Mother of God, pray
0: for us sinners now and at the hour of our death. Amen. Hail Mary, full of grace, the Lord is with thee. Blessed art thou amongst women, and blessed is the fruit of thy womb, Jesus.
1: Holy Mary, Mother of God, pray for us sinners now and at the hour of our death.
0: Hail Mary, full of grace, the Lord is with thee. Blessed art thou amongst women, and blessed is the fruit of thy womb, Jesus.
1: Holy Mary, Mother of God, pray for us sinners now.
0: Hail Mary, full of grace, the Lord is with thee. Blessed art thou amongst women, and blessed is the fruit of thy womb, Jesus.
1: Holy Mary, Mother of God, pray for us sinners now and
0: the hour of our death. Hail Mary, full of grace, the Lord is with thee. Blessed art thou amongst women, and blessed is the fruit of thy womb, Jesus.
1: Holy Mary, Mother of God, pray for us sinners now and the hour of our death.
0: Hail Mary, full of grace, the Lord is with thee. Blessed art thou amongst women, and blessed is the fruit of thy womb, Jesus.
1: Holy Mary, Mother of God,
0: Hail Mary, full of grace, the Lord is with thee. Blessed art thou amongst women, and blessed is the fruit of thy womb, Jesus.
1: Holy Mary, Mother of God, pray for us sinners now and the hour of our death.
0: Hail Mary, full of grace, the Lord is with thee. Blessed art thou amongst women, and blessed is the fruit of thy womb, Jesus.
1: Holy Mary, Mother of God, pray for us sinners now and the hour of our death.
0: Hail Mary, full of grace, the Lord is with thee. Blessed art thou amongst women, and blessed is the fruit of thy womb, Jesus.
1: Holy Mary,
0: Hail Mary, full of grace, the Lord is with thee. Blessed art thou amongst women, and blessed is the fruit of thy womb, Jesus.
1: Holy Mary,

0: second glorious mystery is the Ascension. Our Father who art in heaven, hallowed be thy name. Thy kingdom come, thy will be done on earth as it is in heaven.
1: Give us this day our daily bread, and forgive us our trespasses, as we forgive those who trespass against us. And lead us not into temptation,
0: but deliver us from evil. Hail Mary, full of grace, the Lord is with thee. Blessed art thou amongst women, and blessed is the fruit of thy womb, Jesus.
1: Holy Mary, Mother of God, pray for us sinners now and at the hour of our death.
0: Hail Mary, full of grace, the Lord is with thee. Blessed art thou amongst women, and blessed is the fruit of thy womb, Jesus.
1: Holy Mary, Mother of God, pray for us sinners now and at the hour of our death.
0: Hail Mary, full of grace, the Lord is with thee. Blessed art thou amongst women, and blessed is the fruit of thy womb, Jesus.
1: Holy Mary, Mother of God, pray for us sinners.
0: Hail Mary, full of grace, the Lord is with thee. Blessed art thou amongst women, and blessed is the fruit of thy womb, Jesus.
1: Holy Mary, Mother of God, pray for us sinners.
0: Hail Mary, full of grace, the Lord is with thee. Blessed art thou amongst women, and blessed is the fruit of thy womb, Jesus.
1: Holy Mary, Mother of God, pray for us.
0: Hail Mary, full of grace, the Lord is with thee. Blessed art thou amongst women, and blessed is the fruit of thy womb, Jesus.
1: Holy Mary, Mother of God, pray for us sinners now.
0: Hail Mary, full of grace, the Lord is with thee. Blessed art thou amongst women, and blessed is the fruit of thy womb, Jesus.
1: Holy Mary, Mother of God, pray for us sinners now.
0: Hail Mary, full of grace, the Lord is with thee. Blessed art thou amongst women, and blessed is the fruit of thy womb, Jesus.
1: Holy Mary, Mother of God, pray for us sinners now.
0: Hail Mary, full of grace, the Lord is with thee. Blessed art thou amongst women, and blessed is the fruit of thy womb, Jesus.
1: Holy Mary, Mother of God, pray for us sinners now.
0: Hail Mary, full of grace, the Lord is with thee. Blessed art thou amongst women, and blessed is the fruit of thy womb, Jesus.
1: Holy Mary, Mother of God, pray for us sinners now.

0: Give us our sins and sins of our lives.
1: We also send especially those who most need mercy.
0: The third glorious mystery is the descent of the Holy Ghost upon the apostles and Mary. Our Father, who art in heaven, hallowed be thy name. Thy kingdom come, thy will be done on earth as it is in heaven.
1: Give us this day our daily bread, and forgive us our trespasses, as we forgive those who trespass against us. And lead us not into temptation, but deliver us from evil.
0: Hail Mary, full of grace, the Lord is with thee. Blessed art thou amongst women, and blessed is the fruit of thy womb, Jesus.
1: Holy Mary, Mother of God, pray for us sinners now and at the hour of our death.
0: Hail Mary, full of grace, the Lord is with thee. Blessed art thou amongst women, and blessed is the fruit of thy womb, Jesus.
1: Holy Mary, Mother of God, pray for us sinners now and at the hour of our death.
0: Hail Mary, full of grace, the Lord is with thee. Blessed art thou amongst women, and blessed is the fruit of thy womb, Jesus.
1: Holy Mary, Mother of God, pray for us sinners now and at the hour of our death.
0: Hail Mary, full of grace, the Lord is with thee. Blessed art thou amongst women, and blessed is the fruit of thy womb, Jesus.
1: Holy Mary, Mother of God, pray for us sinners now and at the hour of our death.
0: Hail Mary, full of grace, the Lord is with thee. Blessed art thou amongst women, and blessed is the fruit of thy womb, Jesus.
1: Holy Mary, Mother of God, pray for us sinners now and at the hour of our death.
0: Hail Mary, full of grace, the Lord is with thee. Blessed art thou amongst women, and blessed is the fruit of thy womb, Jesus.
1: Holy Mary, Mother of God, pray for us sinners now and at the hour of our death.
0: Hail Mary, full of grace, the Lord is with thee. Blessed art thou amongst women, and blessed is the fruit of thy womb, Jesus.
1: Holy Mary, Mother of God, pray for us sinners now and at the hour of our death.
0: Hail Mary, full of grace, the Lord is with thee. Blessed art thou amongst women, and blessed is the fruit of thy womb, Jesus.
1: Holy Mary, Mother of God,
0: Hail Mary, full of grace, the Lord is with thee. Blessed art thou amongst women, and blessed is the fruit of thy womb, Jesus.
1: Holy Mary, Mother of God, pray for us sinners now and at the hour of our death.
0: Hail Mary, full of grace, the Lord is with thee. Blessed art thou amongst women, and blessed is the fruit of thy womb, Jesus.
1: Holy Mary, Mother of God, pray for us sinners now and at the hour of our death.

0: Jesus.
1: Forgive us our sins, save us from fire and fire. Lead all souls to heaven, especially
0: those who are most in need. The fourth glorious mystery is the Assumption. Our Father, who art in heaven, hallowed be thy name. Thy kingdom come, thy will be done on earth as it is in heaven.
1: Give us this day our daily bread, and forgive us our trespasses, as we forgive those who trespass against us. And lead us not into temptation,
0: but hail Mary, full of grace, the Lord is with thee. Blessed art thou among women, and blessed is the fruit of thy womb, Jesus.
1: Holy Mary, Mother of God, pray for us sinners, now and at the hour of our
0: death. Hail Mary, full of grace, the Lord is with thee. Blessed art thou among women, and blessed is the fruit of thy womb, Jesus.
1: Holy Mary, Mother of God, pray for us sinners, now and at the hour of our death.
0: Hail Mary, full of grace, the Lord is with thee. Blessed art thou among women, and blessed is the fruit of thy womb, Jesus.
1: Holy Mary, Mother of God, pray for us sinners, now and at the hour of our death.
0: Hail Mary, full of grace, the Lord is with thee. Blessed art thou among women, and blessed is the fruit of thy womb, Jesus.
1: Holy Mary, Mother of God, pray for us sinners,
0: Hail Mary, full of grace, the Lord is with thee. Blessed art thou among women, and blessed is the fruit of thy womb, Jesus.
1: Holy Mary, Mother of God, pray for us sinners, now and at the hour of our death.
0: Hail Mary, full of grace, the Lord is with thee. Blessed art thou among women, and blessed is the fruit of thy womb, Jesus.
1: Holy Mary, Mother of God, pray for us sinners, now and at the hour of our death.
0: Hail Mary, full of grace, the Lord is with thee. Blessed art thou among women, and blessed is the fruit of thy womb, Jesus.
1: Holy Mary, Mother of God, pray for us sinners, now and at the hour of our death.
0: Hail Mary, full of grace, the Lord is with thee. Blessed art thou among women, and blessed is the fruit of thy womb, Jesus.
1: Holy Mary, Mother of God, pray for us sinners, now and at the hour of our death.
0: Hail Mary, full of grace, the Lord is with thee. Blessed art thou among women, and blessed is the fruit of thy womb, Jesus.
1: Holy Mary, Mother of God, pray for us sinners, now and at the hour of our death.
0: Hail Mary, full of grace, the Lord is with thee. Blessed art thou among women, and blessed is the fruit of thy womb, Jesus.
1: Holy Mary, Mother of God, pray for us sinners, now and at the hour of our death.

0: Jesus.
1: Forgive us our sins.
2: The fifth, glorious is the coronation. Our Father, who art in heaven, hallowed be thy name. Thy kingdom come, thy will be done on earth as it is in heaven.
1: Give us this
3: day our daily bread, and forgive us our trespasses, as we forgive those who trespass against us. And lead us not into temptation, but deliver us from evil.
2: Hail Mary, full of grace, the Lord is with thee. Blessed art thou amongst women, and blessed is the fruit of thy womb, Jesus.
1: Holy Mary, Mother of God, pray for us sinners, now and at the hour of our death.
2: Hail Mary, full of grace, the Lord is with thee. Blessed art thou amongst women, and blessed is the fruit of thy womb, Jesus.
1: Holy Mary, Mother of God, pray for us sinners, now and at the hour of our death.
2: Hail Mary, full of grace, the Lord is with thee. Blessed art thou amongst women, and blessed is the fruit of thy womb, Jesus.
1: Holy Mary, Mother of God, pray for us sinners, now and at the hour of our death.
2: Hail Mary, full of grace, the Lord is with thee. Blessed art thou amongst women, and blessed is the fruit of thy womb, Jesus.
1: Holy Mary, Mother of God, pray for us sinners, now and at the hour of our death.
2: Full of grace, the Lord is with thee. Blessed art thou amongst women, and blessed is the fruit of thy womb, Jesus.
1: Holy Mary, Mother of God, pray for us sinners, now and at the hour of our death.
2: Hail Mary, full of grace, the Lord is with thee. Blessed art thou amongst women, and blessed is the fruit of thy womb, Jesus.
1: Holy Mary, Mother of God, pray for us sinners, now and at the hour of our death.
2: Grace, the Lord is with thee. Blessed art thou amongst women, and blessed is the fruit of thy womb, Jesus.
1: Holy Mary, Mother of God, pray for us sinners, now and at the hour of our death.
2: Hail Mary, full of grace, the Lord is with thee. Blessed art thou amongst women, and blessed is the fruit of thy womb, Jesus.
1: Holy Mary, Mother of God, pray for us sinners, now and at the hour of our death.
2: Hail Mary, full of grace, the Lord is with thee. Blessed art thou amongst women, and blessed is the fruit of thy womb, Jesus.
1: Holy Mary, Mother of God, pray for us sinners, now and at the hour of our death.
2: Hail Mary, full of grace, the Lord is with thee. Blessed art thou amongst women, and blessed is the fruit of thy womb, Jesus.
1: Holy Mary,

0: Forgive us our sins, and save us from the fire of hell. Lead all souls to heaven, especially those who most need mercy. Hail, Holy Queen,
1: Mother of mercy, and Lord of mercy, and Lord of mercy. To thee we cry, our precious Son of the Trinity. To thee we send up our sighs, mourning, and weeping, and our crying tears. Turn the most gracious heaven to thee, and to the mercy of the Lord. And after this, there is thou hast shown unto us the blessed fruit of thy womb, Jesus. Upon the blood of thy Son, Jesus, we pray.
0: Pray for us, Holy Mother of God. Let us pray. O God, whose only begotten Son, by his life, death, and resurrection, hath purchased for us the rewards of eternal salvation, grant, we beseech thee, that in meditating upon these mysteries of the most holy rosary of the Blessed Virgin Mary, we may imitate what they contain and obtain what they promise, through the same Christ our Lord.
2: Amen. Concerning cell phones, I want to discourage you and tell you you shouldn't bring your cell phone into the church to read like a missal. You don't want to be using that as your missal. Why is that? Well, first of all, it's not becoming to the house of God. And you can imagine if the priests and I were using an iPad at the altar instead of the missal, that's really off-putting and not very respectful. We would drag the electronic world right into the sanctuary and right to the altar for sacrifice. And yet you're in the sacrifice, you're in the sanctuary of God, and you're attending Mass. So I discourage you from using your cell phone and maybe become a little more serious on my prohibition on that. But right now I want you to take the initiative to use your missal. The missal is the book given to us by the church to follow the Mass, to learn the prayers, to receive the graces that come through this particular day. It'd be better to pray your rosary than to read your electronic phone. And another reason, dear faithful, is the example we give to our children and to all of those who come to church. We're often telling them, we often know, we read, we study, how these things impose themselves into our families, into our schools. And can you imagine that? If at home, it's a cell phone, at school, it's the iPad, and at church, it's again the cell phone, we're never free of it. It follows us everywhere. It's as though that's our new way of looking through life. And it's really condemning of the mind. And plus, think of the distractions that come through it. Not only might have Father Johnson get mad at you if it rings, but the little text pops up. Oh, I just got to check and see who that is. Oh, a new email came through. Oh. And we're always looking at that screen. We're always going to see the things that notify us. And then we could go into all the other reasons maybe it's not so good, such as, do we want the government and the cell phone companies to always be tracking where we are, where we sat in the church and what we said? Do we want that always an imposition in our faith and in our life? I don't. So I think we really need to move away from it. And lastly, is just the delight of reading a book over looking at the phone. And I can tell you that's so true to me and reading my breviary. Sometimes I have to use a phone in traveling to the airport or when it's dark outside because I don't have a flashlight. The light is better coming right from the text, right? But when I go back to my breviary, just like reading the Bible, it's different. It's a different sensation, a different delight. There's a certain grace given by God by reading the official text of the church, which is the missal. So I ask you to take these things into consideration and get away from those electronics following you into church and buy and use the missals. You know how often we find missals hanging around the church that nobody claims? It's a whole stack of them in the main office. And so I let them sit there for a little bit. Then I have a special sale at half price for those who may need a missal. But how can we buy our missal and not use it, or not buy a missal and figure that we're going to attend the Mass properly? We should not be twiddling our thumbs or picking our fingers at Mass. We should be following the Mass and not through the phone.
3: The Seven Sorrows Devotion. According to St. Elizabeth of Hungary, those who invoke the Heavenly Mother through her sorrows will obtain true sorrow for their sins before death. Our Savior will protect them in their tribulations, especially at the hour of death. He will impress upon them the memory of his passion and will reward them for it in heaven. He will commit such devout servants to the hands of Mary that she may dispose of them according to her pleasure and obtain for them all the graces she desires. According to St. Bridget of Sweden, the Blessed Mother promises 7 graces to those who honor her daily by saying 7 Hail Marys while meditating on her sorrows. I will give peace to their families. They will be enlightened about the divine mysteries. I will console them in their pains and I will accompany them in their work. I will give them as much as they ask for, as long as it does not interfere with the adorable will of my divine Son or the sanctification of their souls. I will defend them in their spiritual battles with the infernal enemy, and I will protect them at every instant of their lives. I will visibly help them at the moment of their death. They will see the face of their mother. I have obtained this grace from my divine Son, that those who propagate this devotion to my tears and sorrows will be taken directly from this earthly life to eternal happiness, since all their sins will be forgiven, and my Son will be their eternal consolation and joy. Mary's 7 sorrows, in the name of the Father, and of the Son, and of the Holy Ghost. Amen. Number 1, the prophecy. The prophet Simeon tells the Blessed Mary that a sword of sorrow will pierce her soul because of her new baby son. Hail Mary, full of grace, the Lord is with thee. Blessed art thou among women, and blessed is the fruit of thy womb, Jesus. Holy Mary, Mother of God, pray for us sinners now and at the hour of our death. Amen. Number 2, the flight. The Holy Family must flee in the night to Egypt to escape the mass murder of the newborn children of Israel. Hail Mary, full of grace, the Lord is with thee. Blessed art thou among women, and blessed is the fruit of thy womb, Jesus. Holy Mary, Mother of God, pray for us sinners now and at the hour of our death. Amen. Number 3, the search. For 3 long days and nights, Mary and Joseph search for their missing child who is lost without a trace. Hail Mary, full of grace, the Lord is with thee. Blessed art thou among women, and blessed is the fruit of thy womb, Jesus. Holy Mary, Mother of God, pray for us sinners now and at the hour of our death. Amen. Number 4, the meeting. Mary sees her son, Jesus, all crushed, torn, broken, and bleeding as he carries the cross upon which he will soon be brutally hung. Hail Mary, full of grace, the Lord is with thee. Blessed art thou among women, and blessed is the fruit of thy womb, Jesus. Holy Mary, Mother of God, pray for us sinners now and at the hour of our death. Amen. Number 5, the death. Mary's blood-soaked son is nailed to his cross, tortured, mocked, and spit upon by those for whose love he dies thirsting. Hail Mary, full of grace, the Lord is with thee. Blessed art thou among women, and blessed is the fruit of thy womb, Jesus. Holy Mary, Mother of God, pray for us sinners now and at the hour of our death. Amen. Number 6, the piercing. Jesus' heart is torn open by a lance to prove his death before he is taken down from the cross and laid in the arms of his mother. Hail Mary, full of grace, the Lord is with thee. Blessed art thou among women, and blessed is the fruit of thy womb, Jesus. Holy Mary, Mother of God, pray for us sinners now and at the hour of our death. Amen. Number 7, the burial. Mary's pale and lifeless son is taken from her arms and placed in a cold rock tomb, and the entrance is closed and sealed. Hail Mary, full of grace, the Lord is with thee. Blessed art thou among women, and blessed is the fruit of thy womb, Jesus. Holy Mary, Mother of God, pray for us sinners now and at the hour of our death. Amen. In the name of the Father, and of the Son, and of the Holy Ghost. Amen.
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